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0: That's us, Bob and Brian. Let's all take the weekend off and get together on Monday morning again.
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4: 624. Bob and Brian. 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Most people aren't thinking about taxes this time of year. For the most part, probably some people are.
3: You're a New York Knick, I bet you are. Championship share.
4: Okay.
3: Mom Dottie is loading up on, you know, taxes for folks that work in New York. So you get a championship bonus there. He's going to want a piece.
4: How much is it?
3: I don't know.
4: I don't think it's that big a deal. The money, I don't think, is that. I mean, they're paying so much already. And plus, they have to pay in the other states they go to as well.
3: Well, we'll see.
4: You have to pay taxes on that.
3: Yep.
4: Wherever you play.
3: Indeed.
4: If you're a professional athlete, the state wants their share of you using their state to generate income.
3: Florida.
4: Okay, not in Florida.
3: And so, what?
4: Oh, I thought you had a thing. I thought you had like some gigantic tax that they were all going to get, and Mondami was there yesterday celebrating.
3: They are going to get some giant tax.
4: But,
3: they're going to. But what did you bring up?
4: Most people are not thinking about taxes this time of year.
3: Yeah.
4: And because April 15th is the day, you know, unless you're paying quarterly or whatever. Have you ever thought about just not paying your taxes?
3: No.
4: Just like, I'm just not going to pay them. What are they going to do? Are they even going to notice?
3: Yeah, they're going to notice me not paying, and they're going to notice you not paying. They're going to come around pretty quick on that.
4: So Carlos,
3: even after 3 or 4 or 5 years, they're going to say, hey, you know who didn't file? You.
4: That's what Carlos Mencia has been doing, not paying.
3: The Mind of Mencia guy?
4: Yes, comedian. The guy who got called out on stage by other comedians back in 07.
3: He's a
4: for stealing material.
3: Left-wing guy. Big government, big taxes. I thought he loved that.
4: He's the guy that Joe Rogan called out on stage. The video went viral back in 07. On stage, in a club, accusing him of stealing material. He had been accused of it by other comedians. But it was a viral video, and he was kind of like outcast. Well, he hasn't paid his taxes since 2019. And yesterday morning, they knocked on his door and arrested him. Comedian Carlos Mencia was arrested Thursday and charged with 12 felony charges of failing to report or pay taxes on more than $8 million on earnings.
3: Million.
4: Prosecutors, $8 million.
3: I would assume that he has
4: an accountant?
3: Yeah, like a manager, an accountant.
4: Yeah, booking agents, things like that.
3: People that take care of his money, and he just thinks up or steals funny things to say on stage.
4: Yeah. Los Angeles County District Attorney Nathan Hochman announced the charges at a news conference where he called Mencia one of California's biggest tax scofflaws.
3: Yeah. I don't doubt that.
4: 58-year-old stand-up comedian was charged with 6 felony counts of failure to file personal income taxes with the intent to evade taxes, one each for years 2019 up to 2024, 6 similar counts for corporate tax evasion. Mencia owes more than $300,000 in state taxes and income totaling $8.7 million.

0: has not entered a plea. Emails sent to his attorneys, shockingly, were not responded to.
1: He had a big TV show.
0: Yes, he had a show for a while. Yes,
1: he stole his way up to being on TV.
0: Yeah,
1: I didn't know that Joe Rogan jumped up on stage in the middle of his set.
0: No. It was Joe Rogan's set. I think they were working together.
1: I have in the New York Post that Joe Rogan hopped on stage in the middle of Mencia's set at the Comedy Store in February of 2007 to accuse him of being a joke thief.
0: Yes.
1: Yeah. Quote, if someone steals a riff from a song, that blank's in the news constantly, said Mother Blanker steals blank and makes it on HBO. They steal blank and they put it on television.
0: Yeah, so this guy steals material, doesn't pay taxes, and it took him this long to arrest him. He was on their list. It's not like he was, well, who is this guy?
1: Is this part of the fraud, the amped up fraud investigations that we're doing that have been turning out indictments in like Minnesota and California and Maine?
0: I think this is just straight up tax evasion.
1: It isn't really a fraud.
0: Mencia was arrested at his Los Angeles home at 7 a.m. Authorities said he remained in custody Thursday afternoon. He's being held $250,000 bail. He is expected to make his first court appearance on Monday. If he's convicted of all counts, he could get more than 11 years, along with paying the tax bill and interest. That would double the total of the tax bill.
1: Yeah, he's going to have to steal more jokes. Good going, Carlos.
0: Yeah, Mencia regularly paid taxes before 2019. He had been sent 78 notices from the state about delinquent bills with no response. Bah, throw that away. Charges deal only with state taxes. Holcomb said the IRS has not informed his office of Mencia's federal tax status. So this is just the state of California. Has nothing to do with federal. So
1: I'll bet he hasn't paid his federal tax either. That's just, if I had to bet, that's the way I'd bet.
0: Man, anytime the phone rang or there was a knock on the door, I would think, oh, they're here to get me. They're here. This is it. I'm probably going to get arrested today. But it did. It finally happened. He was arrested yesterday at his home at 7 a.m. That is no way to start your day.
1: It is for me. I'm glad he was arrested. Not a great way for him to start his day.
0: Right.
1: But getting the cheats, getting the fraudsters, sign me up. I'm all in on that.
0: Yeah, it's not like he was just some guy, some unknown, some small business somewhere who was, you know, doing some cash deals. This guy is, he's out there.
1: Yeah, I'll have to go along with Joe Rogan. If someone steals some kind of
0: steals your material.
1: Yeah.
0: Yeah.
1: Material.
0: That's
1: a no-no.
0: Yeah.
1: Even if it isn't against the law, it's against the social contract.
0: Yes, because there are copyrights on music. I don't know if there's copyrights on stand-up material. Unless it's
1: I think it's kind of a self-policing.
0: I think so thing, too. Yeah.
1: Unless maybe you have an album out.
0: Right, and then you've got a copyright on it.
1: Yeah.
0: And everything's on YouTube now. It's recorded, so is that copyrighted once it hits that way? I don't know.
1: I have no idea.
0: Or if it's on Spotify, or if it's on Sirius XM on a comedy channel. Is it copyrighted then? Hey, I heard that on the radio. I'm going to steal that.
1: I'll also throw in with Joe Rogan on the guy steals material and he gets an HBO show out of it. It's like, okay,
0: yeah.
1: So.
0: Yeah.
1: Yeah. I at least want to see him be punished for stealing and not paying. I don't want to see him be rewarded for it.
0: Well, technically, we all rewarded him because we all paid our HBO bill. You know, if we have HBO, we were paying him. It's like when Netflix does something, it's like, oh, I'm not watching that. Well, you paid for it. You may as well watch it. They don't care if you don't watch it. Just pay them.
1: Who's Shafir? Who's the comedian Shafir he was ripping off?
0: Oh. Is that
1: name in the story? I just have the last. Ari Shafir. George Lopez, Ari Shafir, and Bobby Lee all accused Carlos Mencia of stealing jokes from them. One joke Mencia was accused of stealing was a Shafir bit where he joked about how then-Governor Arnold Schwarzenegger wanted to build a wall between California and New Mexico. Shafir asked the governor who he thinks is going to build the wall. Mencia had a similar joke with the same punchline asking who is going to build the wall. He maintained he did nothing wrong.
0: So you think all those guys, who did you just name there?
1: Joe Rogan? Don't know who Ari Shafir is, but George Lopez, I've heard of. Bobby Lee, there's so many Bobby Lees out there in the world. I think
0: they all did a little fist pump when they saw that he had been taken into custody yesterday morning? Like, good.
1: Sure.
0: Yeah.
1: That's that guy. And now with all the scores and highlights, Tim Murray.
2: Howdy.
1: Hey.
2: Oh, yeah.
0: Well, they had their parade. They had their celebration, ticker tape parade in New York yesterday.
2: They did.
0: And it went off, shockingly to my surprise, without a hitch.
2: Guys, I think I said on the show there would be that many issues.
0: 13 arrests is all that there were, and that ain't bad when you have 2 million people coming down to celebrate, and we saw how they celebrated right after the championship, but apparently they had time to think about it and thought, burning buses is no way to celebrate.
2: You seem very concerned about the celebration tactics of a city.
0: Yeah. Well, we've had them go south in the past. I mean, we've had bad celebrations. People.
2: There's something about New York that you just had a little bit.
0: They get carried away.
2: You just seemed a little extra like them. They had to get to the Yankee game. You know, they had a Yankee game last night.
0: But Tyler Kolek should probably stay on the float next time, right? Tyler, you're not Jalen Brunson.
2: Oh, that was funny.
0: Yeah, he jumps off going down high-fiving fans along the route. Then he goes to get back on the cops, grab and go, hey, on the other side of the barricades.
2: Hey, buddy.
0: Yeah.
2: Come on, what do you think this is?
0: Yeah. Yeah. Cops didn't know who he was.
1: Yeah, bad move.
0: He had to tell him, I'm on the team. I'm part of the team.
2: Right. Sure, yeah. You are, buddy. Yeah. Yeah. Sure you are. Yes, I saw that video. Very funny. I was doing the show last night. My co-host goes, how much did you watch? I go, none. I'm not a big, and it wasn't a Nick thing. I'm not a big, parade watcher, but glad to hear it went off without a hitch. Jimmy Dolan tried to make some sort of dumb speech and it was crickets, which is kind of funny because he's a dope. But other than that,
0: he owns the team.
2: No one wants to hear from the owner, especially the owner who, let's be honest, up until this year have been thought of being one of the worst owners. And I've been very critical of
1: the owner always gets to talk.
2: Oh, I'm not saying
1: when
2: he didn't
1: hand the trophy over.
2: I'm not saying he didn't get to deserve to talk. He's the owner.
1: They always get to talk.
2: But remember, this was the dope that nobody liked up until this year. So I didn't say he couldn't talk.
1: Robert Kraft has been on plenty of those stages, and I don't know how loved he is.
0: Sure. He seems to be quite the dumbbell, doesn't he? I mean, just judge by...
2: Give me all your owners, and
1: the only
2: for the
1: one
2: most part.
1: That seemed like got a lot of praise that I can remember was Art Rooney, because he's an old man. The Steelers have been horrible for a while, and when they won the first Super Bowl that they won, everyone was just talking about how great the Rooneys were.
0: The Rooneys seem to be revered when it comes to ownership talk. Yes,
1: that's about it.
0: Who else is out there that is revered? The buses. Are they? They're not really owners anymore.
2: I don't think Genie's very revered anymore.
0: And when you saw, was it Winning Time? Jerry Buss was an S show.
2: Oh, man, that show really got under Brian's skin. He didn't like it.
0: Well, it was the portrayal of Jerry West, just always.
1: The portrayal as being a true thing, and it was like.
2: You were very upset
1: it
2: about.
1: It wasn't.
2: You were very upset about the depiction of Jerry West.
1: Depicted as a docudrama.
0: I wanted a third season. I'll be honest. I wanted to see kind of a wrap up of the whole thing, but we didn't get it. But revered, my owners are just owners. Who you hated Daniel Snyder? Hated him.
2: Oh,
0: when he was running things in D.C.
1: Who was the owner? Jack Kent Cooke. He wasn't revered in any.

0: Virginia,
1: yeah.
0: George's daughter.
1: It's a Hallis, yeah.
0: Her granddaughter, maybe.
1: They like Virginia. I don't know how wild they are about the McCaskies right now with their possible
0: Bears.
1: With their possible move to Indiana.
0: Yeah.
1: So I don't know how popular they are down in Chicago. And we have always... you have
2: the Wrigley family?
1: I don't know enough about them. I they haven't owned the Cubs in how long?
2: Yeah, I don't know.
1: The Ricketts own them now.
2: That's right.
0: Red Auerbach?
1: He didn't own the...
2: He wasn't the owner. He was the president.
0: Wasn't he like majority owner, GM guy?
1: No.
0: Who owned the Celtics all those years? The newspaper? Who owned them? Celtics owner.
1: Yeah.
2: I don't know. Yeah, but Red was running the team. But, yeah, owner. I mean... Usually
1: revered owners. Oh, that's the. I'll throw the Atanasios in there. Since they've taken over, the Milwaukee Brewers have been a very, very, very competitive baseball team. We're kind of like the team other teams go, why aren't we more like them? Look at their payroll.
2: Sure.
1: Look at their record. Look at the way they develop players.
2: But can you also ask, well, could you possibly spend a little bit more money?
1: And he may. He may. If they go all in, you know, before the trading deadline, we'll see. But they're not. Are they going to have. If the Brewers are going to go all in for a playoff run, will they have to overpay for somebody like a Scooble?
2: Well, if you're going for Scooble, yeah, you're going to have to give up a lot to get him.
1: Overpay?
2: I don't know if you have to overpay. I guess we'll see what the results are. It's going to be a rental, so you could always argue that a rental is an overpay unless it's CeCe Sabathia or something like that.
1: I don't feel like we overpaid for CeCe. That was a great run.
2: You know what's funny? I don't feel like we talked about it. Maybe it was when I was on vacation. When did CeCe have his day with the Brewers?
1: His retirement night?
2: Yeah.
1: I was here for that night. That was a game I went to. Who else got their plaque on the Walk of Fame that night? There were two players, but it was basically all CeCe Sabathia. Oh, Dave Parker went in that night? But he has passed, so obviously he wasn't there. His son was there. Maybe it was him and Dave Parker. Yeah, it was a month or so ago.
2: It was funny to see the response on social media from nationally. Are you kidding me? He only pitched for the Brewers for a couple of months. But I would say that you guys would disagree. Those couple of months were pretty important, right? And he didn't get his number retired. He was part of the...
1: He went into the Hall of Walk.
2: Did you have any issue with that?
1: No, certainly not. No, there is a shot of CeCe Sabathia on the mound after winning a game, you know, mouth wide open, screeching, hunched over, you know, arms in the strong man position. That's iconic here in town. You know,
0: pitched 11 seasons for the Yankees.
1: Yeah.
0: And how many for Cleveland? 8?
1: Yeah. But he was the guy who got us over the hump. He was the dude. I mean, he was going on 3 days rest, I think, wasn't he?
2: Oh, he was, it felt like he was pitching every night.
1: Yeah. So. No, he earned a spot.
0: He enjoyed his time here. He was fan friendly. He didn't say, "Boy, I can't wait to get out of here."
2: That was the first time you guys had made the playoffs in quite some time.
1: Yeah,
2: too, right?
1: It was a moment. We're not saying it was the, you know.
2: Well, that's a situation of know your role and shut your mouth to the rest of the sports world. That you guys were fine with it.
1: Oh yeah.
2: The local area was fine with him being put into the Walk of Fame.
1: Yeah. He probably only pitched 11 games for the Brewers.
2: Right.
1: He pitched 11 years in New York.
0: 11 games. Well, he had 11 wins, actually.
1: Okay.
0: Yeah, 11 wins, 2 losses. 1.65 ERA for the Brewers.
2: The Miz says...
1: Different. That's a whole different situation.
2: Get those numbers up, Rook.
1: That is a whole different situation.
2: By the way, speaking of that gentleman, we get him tonight.
1: He goes tonight in Atlanta, but it's not against Chris Sale.
2: I know. Bummer.
1: They pushed
2: Chris Sale to Saturday for some reason. Maybe they're scared. They don't want to waste him against the Miz.

0: shaking in their booties down there in the ATL.
1: He's had a week off.
0: He has. He's been off for a bit.
1: Yeah. Yeah, they moved things around a little bit, so.
2: Oh, yeah, that was last Friday.
1: Last Friday night, so.
0: Oh, I was saying Chris Sale's been off for a while, too. But.
2: Guess he's going to get another night off, then.
0: Yeah.
1: I'll tell you this, I'm a little nervous. And I'll tell you why. Because
0: why is that?
1: Usually they go in 5 days rest, right? Rotation's 5 days. A week, that's a little long for a starting pitcher.
0: I think he had a week off prior to the last start.
1: But if he comes out and he's just dealing and throwing strikes.
2: 15 strikeouts and 27 batters, out, only 27 batters faced. That's a lot for a pitcher, too.
1: Yeah. How do you match that? If he faces 28 batters, I'm sitting there going, well, this is way more than he faced last
0: week. Wrong with you today.
1: Right. Yeah. So expectations are high. My expectations for the Brewers have risen dramatically this year.
0: I mean, is he similar to CeCe in 2008 in that I feel like every time he takes the mound, it's appointment viewing?
1: Yeah, I will say that is this. You're right. That part is kind of the same. But as far as how they pitch, I think it's wildly different, right?
0: Oh, yeah.
1: But the excitement level,
0: it's
1: yeah.
0: Crazy as it sounds, I mean, the Miz is better. The Miz is, I mean, what he's doing right now. I mean, it's never been done before in the history of the sport.
1: That is crazy. That is absolutely crazy that in a year, this guy has come up and is doing what he's doing. That nobody has ever pitched like this. Cy Young, a guy who has an award, the greatest award in baseball, didn't do this. Tom Seaver didn't do it. Steve Carlton didn't do it.
2: Tom Seaver had to really work at being a pitcher. I mean, he talked about how he had average talent, but he worked harder.
1: And if he were on this Brewer staff, he'd be at best the number two starter, maybe number three. And he was an ace for years in New York and Cincinnati. So, you know, Bob Feller, all those guys, you know, Oil Can Boyd, pick somebody, Al Raboski.
0: Oil Can Boyd sounds like someone I'm going to go see on the big screen today when I see Toy Story 5.
1: Are you going to an early showing of it, or are you going tonight?
0: 3:15.
1: 3:15. That makes it 5:15 here. So we'll be done with soccer by that time?
0: Oh, yeah. We'll be
1: World,
0: done with soccer.
1: World Cup?
0: I'm doing a double dip. I'm going to go watch soccer.
2: 2 o'clock here.
1: Yeah, that's, yeah.
0: I'll go watch soccer, and then I'll pick up the wifey and pick up the little guy.
1: All right.
0: Go to the matinee.
1: Sounds like a great Friday night.
0: It does sound like a great day.
1: And since we shifted gears to soccer right there.
0: I believe that we will win. I believe that we will win. Big one today, man.
1: Well, we had toes in yesterday. After
0: we're, a little too confident.
1: I'm not.
2: Keith Tozer was talking about the advantages of being aggressive yesterday. The team attacking and not defending.
1: And that's what this American
2: stay
1: team does, he says.
2: Mode.
1: Yeah, that's kind of their. They have to stay aggressive, too.
0: Well, are we going to see Christian Pulisic? It's a big question.
1: Got a calf injury, right?
0: Yeah. Calf injury.
1: That's important in soccer because you use that the whole game.
0: He's been working off to the side a bunch. I don't know. I'm a little nervous. A little nervous about that. This is the type of game that makes me uncomfortable. I'm feeling like you, Bob.
1: Yeah. Welcome to my world.
0: Because we came out, we score 4 goals, and our country is one, and especially with soccer, we tend to overreact a little bit. Like, about time. We're going to win this whole thing. It's like, nah, no, we're not.
1: So we're a lot like Chicago fans. They sniff, anytime they sniff a shred of success, they get all chesty and start beating their drums.
0: Yeah.
1: Okay. You think that's how we are with soccer in this country?
0: A little bit. Okay. You know, because we let's be honest, soccer's getting more popular. But every 4 years, especially if we have a good result, early on in the World Cup. We get a little carried away.
1: Isn't that what soccer's all about? Aren't soccer fans supposed to get carried away and be out of control?
0: Sure.
1: Or hooliganism and all that stuff?
0: Sure, of course. Supposed to drink cities dry like Scotland's doing to Boston right now.
1: I said this a few minutes ago. Boston, I don't think they care. We'll get more for you. Keep drinking.
0: Oh, heck yeah.
1: Yeah.
0: You know who is, I think I've told you this, you know who's very happy with the World Cup? The owner of Circa, Derek Stevens, your friend. I saw him last night. Sold out sportsbook for Mexico.
1: Of course. And speaking of Mexico.
0: Sold out stadium swim for the Mexico-Korea match.
1: I want to read you, because Rock's not here, so I do sports this while he's away. So here's how I wrote that. Mexico advanced to the knockout round yesterday with a 1-0 win over South Korea.
0: 1-0. You should read, you should edit that. 1-0.
1: Yeah. With a 1-0 win over South Korea, taking advantage of a South Korean defensive gaffe when a South Korean defender ran into the goalie. And here's the line that I wrote on purpose, allowing Mexico to score the easiest goal in the history of the World Cup. Because there was no goalie in the net, and it was about a 20-foot kick. It was like the guy kicked it and started running the other way with his hands over his head.
0: Just a little. Yeah. I mean, the end of that game was bonkers.
1: The easiest goal in the history of the World Cup.
0: And it was funny. So every night on our show on VSiN at 9 Central, 7 my time, we do a segment that we re-air over the night. So we are get in the old ear. Hey, don't talk about what's going on now. This is going to re-air a couple of times. Got it. Don't talk about what's going on. And we're about like 9 minutes in. Our segments are like 11 minutes. We're about 9 minutes in, and the sports book starts going absolutely bananas. Just everyone is losing their mind because Mexico just scored. And I'm like, don't mention it. Just keep talking about the U.S. Open or USA tomorrow. Place went nuts.
2: Pay no attention to the man behind the curtain.
0: Don't worry about those people jumping around in the background.
1: Nothing to see here.
0: Totally normal.
2: Just taking their top off. It's no big deal.
0: We had, it was funny, there was like a local, I assume Spanish-speaking radio station there, so they were doing giveaways. It's a good crowd. I would say, it was funny though, I went and said hello to Derek, the owner, and a couple other people. They were watching the match, and I was walking out. And I would say last night the sports book was like 99% Mexico fans, and I saw this young man, Korea fan, walks up to a Mexico fan, puts out his hand, and is like, good game. I was like, wow. All right, World Cup.
1: Okay.
0: Like that.
1: Yeah.
0: Everyone talking about all this, all the fighting that's going on. Two guys just right there shaking hands. Hey, congratulations.
1: Very civilized.
0: Good win there.
1: Very genteel.
0: But yeah, there was, in about the 88th minute, there was a header from Korea. The goalie from Mexico blocks it. It deflects back to a Korean player. He tries to kind of pop it over the goalie, and somehow from his back he went Inspector Gadget arm and got it. Dang.
2: Inspector Gadget arm.
1: You heard him. You heard him.
0: Yeah. Good match. 1-0, your final score. Mexico, as you alluded to, well done in sports. Moving on to the knockout round. They've won Group A. It's over.
1: Yeah. They're the first winners. One in the knockout round, right?
0: They're into the knockout round and the round of 32. So bigger knockout round than normal.
1: All right. Now, the knock on soccer is there's just not enough scoring. But, sure. Okay.
0: Forget unless about you're scoring. Canada.
1: Was there enough excitement in the game? I mean, you said it was bonkers at the end.
0: So. Well, yeah. I mean, I think that's save. That back and forth we had. We've had some. I mean, look, with any big tournament, you're gonna get duds of games. I don't know. I feel like for the most part, these soccer matches have been entertaining me.
1: Okay.
0: hopefully today, maybe we get a little more entertainment. Hopefully we get a bunch more goals. Well, actually, that's not true because I bet under 2.5. But hopefully we get a 2-0 win from the United States today.
1: I'll just take a win. I don't
0: 1-0 works for me.
1: I don't care what. Yeah, I don't care what the score is. Just a win. I want to advance. I really, you know, I will have almost no interest in U.S. men's soccer once this thing is over. But if
0: you're
1: we're
0: not,
1: in it,
0: you're
1: if,
0: not in the minority. I if think we're, you're in the majority.
1: If
0: that.
1: We're in it,
0: sure.
1: I want to do well. I don't want to go.
0: I believe that we will win. I believe that we will win.
1: I don't want to be. Boy, we are really bad at soccer. We're just really bad at that.
2: What game. Else are we ignoring right now that we'll only pay attention to? I mean,
1: well, the Olympics are over.
2: Curling
1: so we're not
2: isn't
1: paying,
2: in season.
1: Right,
2: so
1: we're not paying attention
2: that.
1: To lugeing or anything that, like that.
0: Yeah, I guess that's your answer right there.
2: It's
0: curling, lugeing,
2: winter sports,
0: skiing.
1: Yeah. Mm. Speed skating, short track speed skating.
2: Like, if you want to make good on, like, you know, I was interested during the Olympics and now I'm going to watch.
0: Anything other than hockey in the Winter Olympics?
2: Yeah, I don't know. I'm just like, it wasn't the.
0: Are a lot of people talking about Jack Hughes these days?
1: Well,
2: Bob had to ask me his name the other day.
1: Wyndham Clark set everybody off in Canada last weekend with his Clark.
0: Apparently it worked.
1: With his jersey. Well,
0: apparently it worked for Wyndham Clark because he's leading the United States Open right now at 6-under par. Right,
1: but he wasn't leading the TPC up there in Toronto when he was getting. Every time he hit the ball, they were yelling, "Go in the water!" and the crowd was just giving it to
0: you know,
1: him, chanting
0: you know
1: his
0: there,
1: name.
0: You know there, that wasn't very nice.
1: Right.
0: I didn't like
1: but
0: that.
1: But you know,
0: you put on a jersey of the United States. I didn't like that.
1: He was all in on it. He got on the first tee Saturday and was pointing at the jersey, and he tracked the guy down in the crowd who had it, and he gave him the cash for it, said, "I'll mail it back to you, but I want to wear that jersey up here." He really owned it. He didn't do, "Geez, what are you doing? Booing me. I'm an American. I'm just celebrating is all." No, he knew it was going to happen.
0: How about this? Where did Matt? Oh, Matt Fitzpatrick finished 3-under. So it doesn't fit the trend. So Wyndham Clark finished the round this morning. So he finishes at 6-under.
1: He had to finish the first round this morning. He went out at 5:35, I think it was.
0: Yeah, he finished the first round, as did Matt Fitzpatrick. So Fitzpatrick, I think he ended up getting a birdie on, let me double check. He got a birdie on 8. So he ended up 3-under. So Wyndham Clark had a 3-stroke lead. So it doesn't fit. But when they suspended the round yesterday due to darkness, Clark had a 4-stroke lead over the rest of the field. Do you know the last time someone at the U.S. Open had a 4-stroke or more lead after the first round?
2: I couldn't tell you.
1: I'm going to say Gene Saracen.
0: 1933.
1: Wow.
0: Yeah.
2: It's close on that one.
0: And that number stays sacred because he had a 3-stroke lead after.
1: Who was it?
0: Hold on. I'll get it for you.
1: Yeah.
0: It's a name that I think it was Tommy Armour.
1: Oh, okay. Yeah,
0: 1933. He had a 5-stroke lead in 1933, and he lost that lead by the end of the second round.
1: All right. Well, we'll see what happens to Wyndham today. It was only 3, not 4.
0: Yeah, it was only 3 because Matty Fitz had a birdie on 8. How long until Dustin Johnson completely craps the bed?
1: Today?
0: Yeah.
1: You
0: probably.
1: Mean? He won't make the cut, but he doesn't care.
0: Nah.
1: He doesn't care. He's got his live money. He does not care. He probably has plans with somebody tomorrow on a boat somewhere, on a lake.
0: He's like, whoa.
1: He and the missus, you know, they like their weekend.
0: They're out in the Hamptons, you know?
1: She said during Full Swing, "I love this schedule." He does not care about winning anymore. I think it's obvious. Don't you? He's got his money. He's won his tournaments. He's still a good golfer. He's going to be the best golfer at his club all the time, forever. He's got a beautiful wife. He's got great looking kids. His bank account is chock full.
0: He's got a father-in-law that's the greatest hockey player ever.
1: Right. He's probably looking at his kids and what they're going to do. You know, you're going to be like grandpa, play hockey. You're going to be like dad, be a great golfer. you know, he's
0: wife,
1: fine.
0: His wife's probably looking at him like, hey,
1: yeah, Paulina,
0: I don't want you making the cut this weekend. We're in the Hamptons. Right. Come on. What are we doing here?
1: I think that's how they approach these
0: four
1: tournaments.
0: Under par? Yeah. Come on, let's go a little the other way. Good start to your Friday, by the way. I think that I would contend perfect start time? 2 o'clock your time?
1: Here's the problem with that.
0: Start of a, hey, your boss usually asks you to work on late on Friday.
1: Lumberg?
0: turn off your, God, how does he say it?
1: Hey, Peter.
0: Come on. Turn off your answering machine and you'll be home scot-free. That's a good idea. Bleeping A. yeah, you got to kick out of work early. Go to the bar. Have a couple daytime. Nothing better than a little daytime pop on a Friday. I think I would contend this is a spectacular start time for this soccer match.
1: 2 o'clock Friday afternoon, start the weekend early.
0: Yeah.
1: I agree.
2: Let's see, noon lunch. Half hour, back. Hey. 12:30, 1 o'clock.
0: Ooh, you're going to go to lunch, then come back?
2: Yeah, that's what I'm saying.
0: A little risky.
2: Well, that's why I'm wondering about the
0: maybe put in,
2: being perfect.
0: Maybe put in your extra hour, then you start lunch at 1.
1: No. Then, here's how you do it. No. You go to work. Show up regular time, whatever that is, 8:30, 9 o'clock, whatever. You show up at the office. You get up at noon. You pat your belly and you say, I'm headed to lunch. And you go take that 1 hour lunch break. You come back at 1 o'clock. You sit at your desk for a second. You go through a couple of files. You put those, and then you go
2: space out for about 15 minutes.
0: Space out. Yeah. Stare.
1: At about 1:30, you
0: about 15 minutes late.
1: You
2: play Tetris, eat some Cheetos.
1: You put some stuff away at your desk. You get up
0: a meeting
1: and you
0: with
1: go
0: the Bobs.
1: I'll see you Monday. Yeah, you head out,
0: or you show up like Will Ferrell in your USA Speedo, and you just USA. Oh, I'm sorry, boss. You don't want me to be patriotic in 2:50? Seems a little bit of a ridiculous situation.
1: I do agree. It is a great start time. Yeah. 2 o'clock on a Friday afternoon. For us, that is.
0: Get a little bass going.
1: Yeah,
0: watch The Miz tonight.
1: Yes. Yeah. Right. Whew. Yeah.
0: No conflict. Maybe go to Toy Story 3. That's what I'll be doing. Or Toy Story 5, excuse me.
1: Okay, so you watch soccer, you hit Toy Story 5,
0: yeah,
1: and you're back in time to see the Brewers' first pitch is at 6:15.
0: I think I could pull that off. I got tickets for the 3:10 Pacific time showing of Toy Story 5. Noon kickoff. Good thing about soccer is we know it will end in 2 hours. Man, people are really annoyed by the hydration breaks.
1: Explain.
0: Well, we got sponsors. We got corporate sponsors. So they are doing what they did in 2022. In Qatar, they had to do hydration breaks because it was so hot. So they've continued the hydration breaks in the middle of both halves, even in games that, you know, are inside domes. But they're just cutting
2: middle,
0: the
2: middle of a half.
0: They're just cutting the commercial breaks,
2: that, you know, because that's a quarter.
1: Should I be outraged by this? I don't know enough about soccer to know if I should
0: be outraged by everything. You'll be outraged.
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covering the great state of Wisconsin from the HQ, the Golden Rondell in Racine, starring the voice of Beast, Bob Madden, the gangster of love, Brian Nelson, the first lady of Wisconsin newscasters, Carrie Wendt, and the rambling, gambling man, Tim Murray on sports. Today's special features, showbiz news, this day in history, and who's the stiff? And now, the other guys who drive James Carville crazy,

0: 55-54. With Bob and Brian. Good morning.
1: Sunny and 67 today. Man, it's 57 all over the place right now.
0: That's about 10 degrees below our normal high for this day.
1: And I saw pressure this weekend.
0: Oh, the
1: weather before the D-Day invasion.
0: Right, with Brendan Fraser. Fraser.
1: Fraser, I think. I'd like to say that Brendan Fraser nailed the role of Dwight Eisenhower, but
0: you just can't do it. You can't walk in here and open up with lies on a Monday, huh?
1: Kind of came up with, okay. It's an interesting movie. I don't know the way they portrayed things, if that was accurate or not.
0: Eisenhower doesn't have a line. Like, the only thing we have to fear is fear itself. We'll fight them on the beaches. He doesn't have a signature line that I can think of right off hand. I think I'd be hard pressed to. If you played me a tape of somebody and you said, "Who is that?" and you said Eisenhower, I go, "Oh, it's Eisenhower." Okay.
1: Well,
0: he wasn't like Kennedy.
1: His speech to the troops, or his statement to the troops before the invasion, the Great Crusade. That might be it, but it. You know, it's longer than just a couple of lines.
0: Gerald Ford had the word judgment said.
1: He didn't do anything.
0: I'm not a crook, Nixon. You had Kennedy with that great Massachusetts accent.
1: I gave us
0: accent.
1: The interstate system.
0: Yeah,
1: so.
0: Yeah. He was our silent president. He wasn't a soundbite guy.
1: I don't know. I just don't have an idea that Brendan Fraser really, really nailed the role of Dwight Eisenhower. Just, I don't know.
0: What would you need to see to go, that's the Ike I love? I don't even know what that would be. You know, he was Ike. He was went from general to president, 4 years in the White House.
1: Did you ever see Robert Duvall doing the portrayal of him?
0: Maybe, but I
1: think that might have been
0: better than Brendan Fraser's.
1: Yeah,
0: okay,
1: but I don't know.
0: Now there's a story about Ike that when just before he died, he asked or ordered somebody, his son, to sit me up in bed. You know, as he prepared.
1: Yeah.
0: I don't know that that's true.
1: No,
0: but it's a good story.
1: I haven't read much about Eisenhower really. Everyone around him, you know. Churchill's and Patton's and, you know, the king at the time and
0: just
1: other figures, but
0: don't know much about the chap.
1: And he was a, you know, important general and he was president. He cut a wide swath.
0: I'll say this, when I saw him doing things, it seemed awkward. He seemed like during doing an interview or with a reporter.

0: something. It just seemed
1: a little... I have a couple of impressions of him in things I've seen in history, and Brendan Fraser was more like a boiler with all the rivets, blown out of it. He was
0: wound a little tight to be Ike.
1: A tight wound. Yeah. I think Ike was pretty tightly wound, but he didn't vent it out much.
0: Did he say anything like in the movie, like, you know what it like is a road without a bunch of stop signs or something like that?
1: His first line in the movie is to curse the big
0: about,
1: one. The
0: about
1: big
0: what?
1: F.
0: About what?
1: You know, what Operation Tiger? Have you ever heard of Operation Tiger?
0: If I have, I didn't know it was called Operation Tiger.
1: It was a rehearsal for D-Day.
0: Okay.
1: On the shores of England.
0: All right.
1: Went horribly wrong.
0: All right.
1: And that's where the movie starts, and he's surveying that, and he just says, F word.
0: Okay.
1: Big close-up of it.
0: I don't even know who his friends were. You know, who do you like when he would, because he loved to golf, but who did he love to golf with? He loved to go to Augusta and golf.
1: Yeah. I don't know.
0: And I just, did he play with the pros? Did he have other people in his cabinet, family, friends? I don't know nothing about this guy. And he was in office for two terms.
1: Right, and a five-star general.
0: Yeah.
1: Of course, he only had four at the time of the movie, but that's okay.
0: So if I saw the movie and I watched him, I'd go, huh, all right. Well, guess how would I know if that's what Ike did or said or how he acted or anything like that? I don't know anything about the guy. I could probably read a book, but that would be an author's interpretation or explanation to me about, Dwight D. Eisenhower.
1: Plus, Brendan Fraser is a big, tall guy. I don't know if Ike was towering over people like that.
0: Mm-hmm.
1: He seemed a little bigger than Dwight Eisenhower actually was.
0: So did you see it in the theater? Or do I was going to say, how many people
1: kind of gone from theaters already. It's kind of hearing out.
0: It was a Toy Story weekend.
1: Yeah.
0: At the box office.
1: Yeah.
0: It was the biggest weekend opener of the year. And what, the biggest Toy Story opener and the second biggest Pixar movie premiere weekend of all time? It did well. People still have an appetite for Toy Story.
1: Yes, it's a message going to resonate. I don't know if the whole anti-screen thing, that's what the movie's about, right? It's spending too much time looking at screens.
0: Well, let's look at the other messages they had. Don't trust stuffed bears. Don't trust stuffed miners.
1: Mm-hmm.
0: I don't know. I think we're still going to stare at screens.
1: Yeah.
0: It'll make parents feel like, yeah, see, that movie doesn't even want you staring at the screen. That was the bad toy. So.
1: You haven't seen it yet?
0: No.
1: You're going to.
0: No, I didn't see it because I didn't know what the entire plan was for the weekend with Father's Day and everything. So I'll probably get out and see it this week. Wait for a rainy day and go to a matinee. Only problem with going to a matinee is it's going to be filled with kids. I'm kidding.
1: It is summer vacation.
0: I know, right. And matinees are made for kids.
1: You want to, right. Mothers, fathers, parents that are home with children.
0: Yes.
1: Rainy day.
0: Right.
1: You're going to be in the house.
0: Right. No, let's go see Toy Story. Yeah, be a great day. Go see Toy Story. Toy Story 5. So, all right, back to Ike.
1: That's all I really have.
0: That's
1: on
0: it.
1: Ike.
0: Okay.
1: But I do have more. I have some. We're just down to 10 working days before the 4th of July, the 250th anniversary of the birth of this country.
0: Holy cow. I got to get ready.
1: Yeah. And so I thought I'd roll out a George Washington fact today.
0: Okay. The last time we heard from George in this segment was the beer, I think, that they were going to make from his recipe that was in his diary.
1: George did a lot. He
0: was 25 when he came up with that recipe, by the way.
1: Yeah.
0: He was a colonel.
1: He distilled whiskey, soldier, statesman, brewer, and...
0: father of our country.
1: Breeder of mules.
0: Oh, okay. Was that his main source of income?
1: No.
0: Mule breeding?
1: But it's a little hard to figure out the legacy there because mules don't, you know, breed. You can breed right. mules from a donkey and a horse, but being hybrids, mules can't reproduce. You just have to keep creating mules out of donkeys and horses.
0: Right, right.
1: So Washington's legacy there is to be the guy that brought the Mammoth Jackstock to the United States.
0: Mammoth Jackstock. What is that?
1: So George, he looked around at the mule supply at the time, and he said, "This sucks. Just we don't have good working mules here in the colonies or mm-hmm. the United States." He got involved in the 1780s, so we were already past the Revolutionary War. 1785.
0: He looked around and he said, we don't have any good mules. I guess I'll take care of that too.
1: Yeah.
0: I guess I'll do that as well.
1: Well, he was a farmer. So he had petitioned for a while the King of Spain to get a couple of Spanish donkeys sent over. But
0: how long did it take to get that letter or that petition to Spain and then get an answer back?
1: It took a while. It took a while to get him to get the Spanish throne in line with this. George had to write a couple of times. Actually, someone traveled to Spain with George's message and petitioned Charles III, that was a Spanish king at the time.
0: So what did the second letter say? Maybe you can get my first letter.
1: No, I don't know. But they sent over a couple of big Spanish donkeys. The breed was called Andalusian. And only one survived the trip.
0: A lot of good that does them. Well, that didn't work.
1: Notice lately, grizzly bears were having a rough time. You put a donkey on a boat, had kind of a rough time, but they finally got one over to George, and they're big, they're huge, I think donkeys. You think of a little stick carrying,
0: something at the fair.
1: But these were big, and he got them breeding with his mares, and he produced a big, huge breed of mule. Did more work than a horse.
0: More ate, work than a horse.
1: Less.
0: A mule did more work than a horse.
1: Sure, yeah.
0: I guess I'd have to see it. I'm looking at Andalusian mules, and they're bigger. They look more horse-like than donkey-like.
1: Yeah,
0: look size-wise.
1: Look up American Mammoth Jackstock.
0: Okay, give me a second.
1: And so George Washington is given credit for passing those down on through the years. Now we have the Mammoth Jack donkeys here in the U.S. to produce big old draft mules.
0: That's
1: a big donkey.
0: unless this guy is 3 feet tall, that donkey's got to be 7 feet tall.
1: That's a big, yep.
0: And that's a donkey.
1: Yes.
0: All right. Never heard of this before. Who has these? Where are they? Are they out west?
1: I think they're kind of in your Kentucky-ish, maybe Arkansas areas.
0: So not that far away.
1: No, it's American. American mammoth jackstock donkeys.
0: Here's some for sale. They sell for around, looks like around $10,000.
1: That is one expensive donkey.
0: Big. Holy cow. They're like a Clydesdale.
1: Yeah.
0: They are huge. Yeah. And this is a donkey.
1: Yes.
0: What mad scientist bred these things?
1: Well, I don't know, but George saw these critters and said, I got to get me some of those. And so he's kind of the father of American mule breeding.
0: They weigh in somewhere between 900 and 1,200 pounds. Looks like you can get one, like I said, for about 10 grand. North American donkey descends from the largest donkey imported from the U.S. But yeah, George Washington, there his name is. Yeah. With Henry Clay and others bred for a large donkey that could be mated with horses to produce strong work mules.
1: Yeah.
0: There it is.
1: There it is.
0: And they're still around. We still have these things. What do we use them for? We don't need them to on a farm anymore. Are they just like a breed that somebody keeps around because they like them? Well, they're American. They're American mammoth jackstock mules.
1: Well, at one time, they weren't just for looking at. They were for doing real hard farm work.
0: Yeah, same with Clydesdales. But we keep them around. You know, people like them. It's a breed of horse.
1: Now we have tractors and things.
0: Yeah. You know, we have how many breeds of chickens? I'm not upset that they're still around. Why do we still have these things? They don't serve a purpose. Maybe they're very kind and very gentle. Maybe they're good with, maybe they're good as support pets. You know, I have a American mammoth jackstock mule.
1: But those are just what you use to produce good, strong, hardy mules. And Spain had to give special permission to leave that breed get over here. I want to know how George Washington found out about him. You know, all we need is a good mule here. How do we do that?
0: You know, Spain's got some pretty good mules.
1: Well, donkeys. You're looking at donkeys.
0: Yeah. It looks like a big old donkey with those big doofus ears sticking up in the air. Yep, they are not horsey ears. Yeah, all right.
1: He called his surviving donkey that he got. What did they do with the donkey that died on the trip?
0: Ate it, threw it overboard.
1: I don't know. Eat donkey.
0: Do you haul it all the way back and show it to George? This one died.
1: This receipt says two.
0: Yeah.
1: There's only one.
0: One died. What'd you do with it? Threw it overboard. Really? You didn't sell it. You didn't stop somewhere and sell one of them. No,
1: he named his gift donkey Royal Gift.
0: That was the name, Royal Gift?
1: That's what he decided to call it. Yeah.
0: Okay. Didn't call it Lassie or something like that. All right.
1: But he used that to breed up better mules. Father of the American mule.
0: Yeah, again.
1: Not only father of the country, but...
0: Again, did this dude have to do... What was everybody else doing while he was, doing all this? He had his hands full. Man, talk about a full plate.
1: I don't know. I think there are people out there making a better rope.
0: Okay. All right.
1: Better canvas.
0: Yeah.
1: Better leather, whatever else they're making things of. So there you go. Today's tiny bit of history. George Washington, father of the American mule. And strong mules.
0: Yeah. Yeah. Had no idea. Since we're talking about breeding, Here's one for you. Out of Pittsburgh, doctors at Allegheny Health Network West Penn Hospital delivered 4 sets of triplets recently.
1: Over in a short, not over the weekend, but, no, but just recently.
0: Over the course of like a few days. Hospital announced that the baby boom, they put it on Instagram on Friday, saying it helped welcome an astonishing, even they used the word astonishing, 4 sets of triplets over the last few days. After being born, the babies were taken to the NIC unit.
1: That lines up well with Father's Day.
0: Oh, man.
1: Hey, you're a father.
0: And how?
1: Yeah. And so are you, and so are you.
0: To the third power.
1: Yeah.
0: Yeah. West Palm Beach Hospital is home to a level 3 NIC unit, provides tiny patients like these with specialized care. From 1998 to 2003, the triplet and multiple birth rate in the United States has declined by 62%, according to the report from the Center for Disease Control and Prevention.
1: Is it the plastics? Is it too much fat in the diet? What's
0: I thought it was our phones that were doing this.
1: Yeah, right.
0: Yeah. 4 sets of triplets over the course of just a few days. All right. There you go.
1: That's a lot. Allegheny, you say?
0: Yes. Doctors at Allegheny Health Network West Penn Hospital. Man, would I hate writing out a check to them. Do you have an acronym? Just West Palm Hospital or West Penn Hospital or something like that?
1: They're not all from the same neighborhood or anything, right? They just happen to all be born in the same hospital.
0: In Pittsburgh, yes. 4 sets of them. And because people are always in the news, man, we just cannot seem to dial in flying on an airplane. Did you hear about the unruly passenger on a flight from Charlotte to Philadelphia yesterday? Who was biting people on the plane?
1: This has got to drop your Charlotte airport opinion down another couple notches, doesn't it? It's not the airport itself, but it's someone who used the airport. You said Charlotte has a great airport.
0: It is a great airport. It's disturbing that this guy was there. Thought only like good people were there. No, it all started in Charlotte. That's a fairly short flight, too. Charlotte to Philadelphia, what is that, an hour? A little over an hour, maybe, in the air? An early passenger apparently bit a fellow passenger on an American Airlines flight as it approached Philadelphia on Sunday, according to the pilot on the plane. The passenger also seemed to become generally combative, with the pilot reporting that the individual on board was trying to fight everybody. In his air traffic control audio that was reviewed by CBS. I don't know if he's hallucinating or whatever, but he just bit a passenger and he's trying to fight everybody. The pilot is heard telling a control tower in the audio recording, adding, "What a day." Ugh.
1: Yeah.
0: Yeah.
1: So do we have anything that happened to the biter? He was
0: The pilot requested medical help and security help to tend to this.
1: No name of the guy going crazy?
0: Nothing in here. No.
1: No.
0: Nope. Just
1: you know, what was his problem?
0: Brief exchange between the pilot and controllers ended with both of them laughing. When the controller wished the pilot a happy Father's Day, he replied, "I'll be sure to tell my daughter about this." So, yeah.
1: Yeah, I'd like to know what the guy's problem was.
0: I can't imagine being on a plane with some dude who's hallucinating or having some sort of episode. It's like, come on, just watch your iPad. Put your earbuds back in.
1: Well, if he's going nuts enough early enough and, you know, before they take off, the pilot can just have him thrown off.
0: That didn't happen. He waited until they were up in the air.
1: They were airborne.
0: Yeah. And then he decided to lose control. Yeah. So, man. This used to be like the biggest thing that would happen in your life for a few years, getting on an airplane.
1: Yeah, you got dressed up for it.
0: Now it's
1: whole
0: just...
1: whole family came to wave goodbye to you.
0: And now the airplane has just become the flying DMV.
1: Yeah. But they made it to Philadelphia. That's where they landed, right? He didn't turn around.
0: They did get, yeah. Apparently they were close enough to Philadelphia.
1: Completed the flight and got emergency services there when they landed.
0: American Airlines said the passenger was experiencing a medical emergency and that a medical professional on board assisted the customer. Before the flight landed, medical personnel met the passenger. American Airlines said the airline did not say a police were present when the plane landed. Yeah.
1: I'd want them there.
0: Yeah, I don't want to be the guy in the
1: I want to be the ambulance,
0: the EMT
1: guy
0: that has to deal with this dude.
1: They don't have some kind of muzzle to put on people, do they?
0: Oh yeah, like the cops have for the spitters. I saw that in Cops enough where a dude would get a bag put over his head when he wouldn't stop spitting at people. Okay, put the bag over his head.
1: I hate that we have to have those, but I'm glad we have them because we need them.
0: Yeah, we need something for this. It's 6:19.
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3: 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And here in Milwaukee, we don't just celebrate it, we crank it up. 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
3: We start the week with cool summer temperatures across southeast Wisconsin. I'm Weather Watch 12 meteorologist Jason Dunning. Starting off in the 50s, we'll only warm up into the upper 60s lakeside, but away from the lakeshore, temperatures on the way up to the lower 70s. That's still well below the average for this time of year, for this first full day of summer. Expect increasing sunshine through the morning. We stay dry all day. Our next rain chance comes late Tuesday night into Wednesday morning. With your Weather Watch 12 forecast, I'm meteorologist Jason Dunning.
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5: 627
6: with Bob and Brian.
7: First full day of summer, so now the days get a little shorter.
5: Every day.
7: We've had our longest
6: day. It's gradual.
7: Longest day.
6: Yeah. First full day of the...
7: Still a little cool. A little
6: summer hit yesterday morning at 3:54 a.m.
7: 3:54.
6: Okay. A.m. yesterday morning, yes. But today is the first full day of summer.
7: It's a little cool for you. Maybe Turks and Caicos, do you want to go there? Billy McFarland had his latest festival over the weekend.
6: That happened?
7: Yep. That's here and gone. Promised 400 attendees. He posted two videos. Neither one passed 8 seconds in length, and neither one showed any crowds. So,
6: well,
7: I wonder what's next with him.
6: He'll come up with something.
7: Yeah, concert event.
6: I don't think he's
7: Turks
6: going away.
7: Caicos over the weekend. Posted two very brief videos from the event on X, which promised 400 attendees, but neither of the less than 8 second videos showed the crowd. Tickets were also free to locals of the area, but nobody seems to have posted anything about it on Instagram or any other social media.
6: So, what's that tell you? What you know about?
7: Nobody was there.
6: Yeah. Because if it was good and people were there, you'd have seen it. If it was bad and people were there,
7: yeah,
6: you'd have seen it.
7: So just nobody was there.
6: If it was meh and people were there, you would have seen it.
7: Well, I think it was meh.
6: I don't... who played? What did they do?
7: I don't know. I don't think...
6: Was there a band? Was it just crafting?
7: You got some guy playing a guitar by a bonfire at night.
6: Doesn't that guy have a social media account somewhere that he could go, hey, I played at...
7: He'd rather show people watching him or attending his show and not just Billy McFarland and three other people. But he posted. He had it, and he posted.
6: Is he talking about using the momentum of this music festival or whatever he's calling it, Arts and Crafts Festival,
7: you know,
6: or get-together?
7: What's next with him? Because he seems to be hung up on the festival idea. Hung up on the exclusive event idea.
6: He really, really, really wants a festival to go well.
7: And he wants to hobnob with very rich people who are having an exclusive time. I think he ought to get a snow cone truck or
6: If you wanted to go to a successful music festival over this past weekend, fly to Milwaukee. Come to our music festival. It's got almost 60 years of a successful track record behind it. You know, we have permanent stages built. We have a paved festival ground.

0: There's permanent structures down there. There's reputable companies who have partnered with this thing. And for just $33, you can get in all day. It's an unbelievably great deal.
1: I think it's too common for Billy McFarland.
0: It's on the water.
1: I think the clientele is too common for him. He wants, like, nothing but the beautiful people showing up. You know, like Ja Rule.
0: Yeah, I do know what you mean, but at the end of the day, you need to pay the bills.
1: Yeah. But he wants to pay his bills his way.
0: It's not working.
1: He wants...
0: It's not working.
1: I quite agree.
0: Yeah.
1: And that's why I wonder what's next for him. Is the light bulb finally going to come on over
0: why
1: his
0: would
1: head
0: it?
1: And...
0: Why would it come on now?
1: I don't think it would. Maybe because of repeated failure.
0: And to be honest, I really hope it doesn't. I want to see what he comes up with next. Is that wrong?
1: I don't know if it's right or wrong, but I think curiosity is natural.
0: He's good for content, I'll say that.
1: I just what's he gonna dream up next? Is he going to say, well, that hasn't worked? This isn't working. This Caribbean trip.
0: How does Billy McFarland not have a reality show? Don't we want to follow this guy around and watch him and see exactly what he does day to day?
1: I don't think any of the...
0: What makes him less interesting than the Crisleys or the Duggars or any home remodeler?
1: I think it's because if you get involved with him, there's a good chance you're going to be wrapped up in committing some kind of crime. You know?
0: Okay.
1: I think there's a good chance you're going to be wrapped up in his whole fraud.
0: You'd be part of the scam. You'd be named in the lawsuit. We're not getting in bed with that guy.
1: I think it's a possibility. I think if you're a production company and you're making TV shows, you go,
0: That's as good an explanation, as any
1: out
0: there.
1: Put a camera on him, but I don't want to get sucked into the whole...
0: Is it depraved indifference if your camera and sound guys just go, we're there recording it? But you saw what was happening. Yeah, we weren't there to stop it. We were just there to record it. Depraved indifference.
1: At some point, that becomes wrong, correct?
0: to the law or to society?
1: I think there's all kinds of crazy people out there you can put a camera on.
0: Yeah, right.
1: It doesn't involve, getting hauled into court. They're only willing to go so far. Or maybe there's just no surprise factor to it.
0: Maybe he's not that interesting. Maybe he's just not. There were two documentaries done on him. One on Hulu, one on Netflix, about the Fyre Festival and how badly it went.
1: Maybe it's kind of been there, done that.
0: Is it possible that we have enough garbage TV? Is that possible?
1: I won't load in on that one because there's always more housewives of somewhere being shot. But Billy McFarland, and, I don't see anyone in this story complaining about starving or being treated like some kind of animal or running for their lives or anything like that. Mm-hmm. There was a terrible fire in the Dominican Republic.
0: Oh yeah, that was bad.
1: It's still
0: Did they get that put out yet?
1: It was a Wyndham resort.
0: Yeah,
1: I don't know.
0: The thatched roofs were just
1: 1,700 tourists. You got one death. They've all been farmed out to other housing facilities, but
0: a lot of burned up documents for travel.
1: Yeah,
0: to get out of the Dominican now. So I don't know where you go at that point. This is why you email yourself your passport and all those things, or you have pictures of them in your phone or whatever. This is why you have backup systems for something like this. Well, why am I going to need to do this? I don't know. But when you need them, you're really going to need them, I guarantee you. So try to be organized.
1: Well, I hope everyone had a plan B, but I kind of don't think they did. 1,700 people, if there were 10% of those had planned for something like this, you'd be incredibly lucky.
0: 170. Not a problem. I have a backup plan. Mm-hmm. I don't need any help. From the Are You Happy Now file, Rod Stewart last week canceled a couple of concerts and then was seen at a World Cup game. I didn't see him cheering, but the stories were he was shouting his approval or disapproval as he watched the match down there on the pitch.
1: So he had scheduled some shows,
0: and he canceled them. Canceled a few shows, yeah,
1: and said, "I'm going to the World Cup instead."
0: I don't think he said that, but he showed up at the World Cup.
1: Yeah,
0: and we talked about it with Gary on Friday. I wasn't outraged. I'm sure somebody was. Like, what's he doing at the World Cup?
1: I think I have to lean toward outrage.
0: You're leaning toward outrage.
1: Yeah.
0: Yeah. I don't feel good enough to do a show, but I feel good enough to go to the World Cup.
1: Well, I think he just wanted to go to the World Cup.
0: All right. Well, get ready to apologize.
1: Why? Is he dying?
0: After a string of cancellations and postponed shows, 81-year-old rock legend Rod Stewart needed oxygen mid-set before finishing his show at the Utah First Credit Union Amphitheater in West Valley City, Utah.
1: Hmm.
0: In a video from the audience, Stewart can be seen standing but leaning against the piano as he gamely tries to keep singing Young Turks. He then takes a couple steps to his left and reaches for the drum. There's a big screen in front of the drums, plastic screen. He has to grab that to stay upright. So he's like staggered from the piano over to, you happy? You feeling good about yourself now? Huh?
1: I still think he just wanted to go to the World Cup.
0: Just sing, Rod! Staggers over to the...
1: How old is he?
0: 81.
1: Yeah.
0: Staggers over to the drum kit, leans on the, what do they call it? The drum screen to steady himself. After a few more bars of the song, Stewart turns back to the crowd, and several aides wheel out an oxygen tank to him on stage. The music stops abruptly as the Grammy winner breathes deeply and even seems to stumble backward at one point. Throughout, the crowd cheers in appreciation for Rod Stewart. After he removed the mask from his face, Stewart said the show must go on. As
1: like, all right, I'll give him points for that. He's got show must go on points, but
0: he comes off the oxygen tank, turning back to the crowd. He says to them, "I nearly effing fainted up here." Stewart then asked the crowd, "Would you mind if I sat down for this next one?" Amid cheers from the crowd, he then settles down on a step in front of the said drum riser that he had just used moments before to steady himself as he staggered around on stage. Stewart reportedly finished the show sitting in a chair. Mm-hmm. Are you happy now?
1: Yeah. Is he going to announce his retirement soon?
0: He has already announced before this tour, this would probably be his last big tour.
1: Because?
0: Yes. Not that he'll be done doing shows. I'm just, the big tours, I think I'm done. Yeah.
1: There doesn't seem to be a...
0: Recently scheduled several, rescheduled several performances for his Caesar's Palace residency. Soon thereafter, Stewart canceled 4 shows and postponed 2 additional gigs. Yeah, so maybe...
1: I never envisioned any of this when I was a teenager or in my 20s or even in my 30s. I thought, what are all these artists going to do when they're old?
0: Yeah.
1: You know, I couldn't envision Mick and Rod or any of the, you know...
0: Right.
1: Guys from the Beatles still hopping around up on stage when they're in their 80s. But here's Rod Stewart in his 80s.
0: On oxygen.
1: And I just...
0: Asking if it's okay if I sit down.
1: Imagine it would be like this. This also makes me...
0: Is it our fault? Are we asking too much of our rock stars?
1: No, I would just... They announce a tour and we buy tickets.
0: Mm-hmm. Mm-hmm. And then if they cancel...
1: I think it has something to do with kind of an addiction to the cheering of the crowd.
0: He's 81 and people were questioning...
1: Other artists like Sean Connery or Gene Hackman said, well, I've had enough of the world in front of the camera.
0: Mm-hmm.
1: I'm just going to retire now and enjoy, you know, the years I have left. And
0: how'd that go for Gene Hackman?
1: Well, I don't know how long it was good for him or when it went badly. Sean Connery retired. And, you know,
2: I think
1: look at lists of old actors and see who's done. But, I don't know, getting up on stage and having everyone cheer.
2: That and they make piles and piles of money. And it's the only way they make piles of money.
1: Yeah, and actors who could be in front of a camera could make piles and piles of money too, but...
2: Oh, I just... I think they love it. They toured all their life.
1: Yeah. I think there's a little different mindset between actors.
0: So they're sick is what you're saying. They're sick people.
1: Yes, that's what I said.
0: Rod Stewart is sick. Sure, he's addicted to the cheering.
1: That's what you heard in your head.
0: Yes.
2: Not only does he need oxygen, he's a sick man mentally.
0: Does the government need to step in and set an age limit?
1: No.
0: We can't put an 81-year-old man up on stage for 2 hours a night.
1: I'm all for letting the buyer beware on this one.
2: Do we have laws against driving, though, when you're...
0: Depends what state you live
2: in. Age-related? Right. Do we have... What's our law in Wisconsin?
0: I don't know.
1: You've got to be able to pass the eye test and...
2: Yeah.
1: Do it even with your glasses on.
2: Family members step in all the time. I just wondered if there was a legal precedent. Like, well, that's it.
0: Yeah,
2: can't do it anymore.
1: I'm all for letting...
0: All you people who
1: letting
0: said...
1: Letting the market decide this one, but...
0: Hey, Rod... What are you doing at that soccer match? You're supposed to be singing for me?
1: If you aren't going to buy a ticket to a Rod Stewart show, there's a chance he's not going to...
2: Like the Fire Festival.
1: Deliver like Billy McFarland.
0: He's 81. Yeah. 6:43.
1: Oh, we just had Frankie Valli.
0: Well, he was in his 90s.
1: Right.
0: Yeah.
1: Tell everybody,
0: that was a big family fight because one son wanted him to stay on the road. The other one's like, no, we got to get him off the road. It's 90-something. It's coming up in news, Carrie.
2: More World Cup weirdness.
0: All right. 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
2: 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Light volumes out there to begin with. We've got some delays northbound 45 around Mayfair Road and westbound 94 in the stadium. 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
0: Thanks, Carrie.
1: Very nice today. Abundant sunshine. High only. It's a little short on the high temperature there. 67. Low of 54 tonight. And then a sunny day tomorrow. Maybe some afternoon clouds. High of 69. It's 57 in Milwaukee, Racine, and Waukesha.
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7: 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You can get all the details at 1029 The Hog.
8: Just about 1 month from that.
7: Yeah.
8: Just about 1 month.
7: You'll come racing up on us.
6: It will.
7: It's the first full day of summer. We're 1 month away from the Bob and Brian Open.
6: Are the Druids at Stonehenge right now?
7: They should be, right?
6: They're losing their minds, right?
8: Had that over the weekend.
6: That was over the weekend?
8: Well, they're there for the first day of summer and the first day of fall and the first day of all the first days.
7: So are they out of right. there now?
8: There might be some residuals, but I think all the stuff that's supposed to line up, well, I don't know.
6: There's a midsummer moment and there's a midwinter moment too,
8: yeah.
6: Which is why they thought it was like a calendar.
7: Are they as good as at cleaning up after themselves as the Japanese are here for the World Cup?
6: I'd say no.
7: They bring their blue bags to pick up their crap?
6: But maybe. I think they cracked down on the Stonehenge party in the 80s. You can't go there and tear it up like you used to.
7: Yeah.
6: You know, you're all roped off.
7: Did they used to tear it up? Was it like every man for himself, like just one big... Just
6: some sort of, you know, think about it when a pile of people get together. What happens?
7: Burning Man. In New York, they burn the buses.
6: There you go. Exactly. Yeah. And that's out of happiness. I don't know what the Druids get really worked up about or not worked up about, but...
7: They're celebrating another summer.
8: When is Manhattanhenge?
7: It just happened a couple weeks ago.
6: Yep.
8: Yeah. End of May, right?
7: Yeah, it just happened.
6: And basically, you stand still for 1 second
8: and look down
6: a corridor of buildings and go, oh.
8: It happens again like July 11 and 12, too.
6: Yeah, I thought there were multiple.
8: The sun will be moving back to where it was.
6: Oh, Roger you. There's a Seahenge, too.
8: Where's that?
6: It's some remote beach also in the UK, and it was like a pile of timbered

0: oaks all in a circle that at low tide people discovered it and they thought it was like to fool a bird into staying and nesting longer.
1: Okay.
0: That sounds like a lot of work.
2: There have been more hinges
0: earlier
2: discovered
0: man.
2: Too.
0: And what is a hinge?
2: A circle of logs or stones.
0: Okay, that's why is what it a hinge is.
1: Why is it a hinge? Why don't we just call
0: hinge?
1: It a circle?
0: Another British word.
1: Okay.
0: I mean, yeah, here some of those are 30 tons. 30 yeah, tons.
2: That Stonehenge is the biggest.
1: Because you've
0: I've
1: come,
0: been to it. I wasn't overly anything.
1: Because with the World Cup going on, people may be here going, why is everything a gate here?
2: Mm-hmm.
1: Like
0: what's a gate?
1: From Watergate. You know, everything
0: oh,
1: became a gate.
0: Gotcha, right.
1: The scandal became a gate. Why is it a gate? Yeah, it goes back to the 70s.
0: Sure, okay. The Watergate Hotel, right.
1: Yeah. Because they've fallen in love with our ranch dressing.
0: Who, the rest of the world?
1: Yes.
2: World Cup visitors.
1: Yep.
0: The Scots like the Sam Adams.
1: To the point where TSA has told them you can't put bottles of ranch in your carry-on.
0: Oh, it not has in your carry-on, right.
1: It has to go in your pack. So
2: the
1: somebody
2: makers of ranch dressing taking note of this and
1: yeah, they've upped production on smaller packets that you can take with you on
2: markets.
1: Carry-on.
0: I would look for a co-packer in Europe and I would take my ranch product and just have it made over there. And then I would start distribution.
1: Could be a quality control problem. Why don't we just ship it?
0: Find a reputable
1: put it on a boat.
0: Co-packer.
1: And that's Waffle true. Houses, too, have been overrun with our World Cup visitors.
0: Did you know that Houston has mountains?
2: Houston has mountains?
0: The BBC hosted a World Cup studio show last week, shortly after a match at Houston Stadium. The show had an AI-generated image of Houston's skyline in the background, which was mostly accurate except for
1: the Houston mountain
0: the giant
1: range.
0: Mountain range yeah. that was shown sure. behind the buildings. There are no mountains
1: right.
0: in Houston.
1: I'm aware. It's in Texas.
0: We didn't have to call
2: it's a
0: Santana.
2: Coastal town.
0: Well, Texas has hills. There's the hill country.
1: Sure.
0: There's
1: no
0: alpine skiing. The BBC has not commented, but not surprisingly, everybody on the internet did. Houston mountains are gorgeous this time of year. The BBC added some much-needed mountains to the Houston skyline. Not bad.
1: They'll be getting snow here in the next month or so. You know, about the time the Bob and Brian opens, the Houston mountain range starts to get snow.
0: How good is the skiing in Houston? Yeah. Another asked. I tore my ACL skiing on that mountain in Houston in 2020. I'm pretty sure there are no mountains in Houston, another comment. So it didn't go unnoticed. It was noticed. You know, it was also noticed? A tent on Taylor Swift's property.
2: Oh.
1: I thought I got a news flash that wedding was going on Saturday. But that was all I heard. One thing like, oh, is it happening?
0: Rumors that Taylor Swift was planning to marry at her Rhode Island home this weekend have drawn fans, photographers, and curious visitors to the seaside village of Watch Hill. That is a moneyed address. After a large tent appeared near her estate, speculation was never confirmed, highlighting the enduring fascination with her wedding. She is America's royalty.
2: Maybe she was just having a cookout.
0: Right. She just got a big white tent for a cookout.
2: How far in advance of the wedding would you have to put up your big wedding tent? It's going to get a little grimy if you leave it out too long.
0: Yeah, I wouldn't want it more than a day before, would you? Or does it take so long to construct that, plus the floor, plus the stage, plus the lighting, plus the...
2: Even if it were 4 or 5 days run-up, that would be plenty of time, wouldn't it?
0: Depending on what is inside of it, you know, and it's Taylor Swift, so you know it's going to be not.
1: Well, it'll be folding
0: it's not on
1: tables.
0: Grass.
1: It'll be folding tables,
0: right? It's not going
1: to
0: be
1: for
0: on
1: the
0: grass.
1: Guests to sit at on those white plastic chairs, you know.
0: Right, wrong.
2: Does she have to have fine imported mahogany brought in? Or?
1: She doesn't have to, but she's going to.
0: Oh, I think she would for sure. Some parquet floor assembled from something in Versailles was disassembled. And
1: she looked at her wedding planner and said, what do you think, I'm going to get married under a white tent? What, are you crazy?
0: Actually, I've seen the Kardashians throw plenty of tented parties, and they're stunning. They're stunning.
1: Yeah, right, because it doesn't look like a white tent in your backyard.
0: No.
1: It looks anything but that.
0: Right.
1: Yeah.
0: Residents, business owners, local officials say they fielded a steady stream of questions as online theories were spreading. Visitors searched for clues and debated whether the rumors could be true.
1: Searching for clues.
0: Everybody's freaking out.
1: Well, and here I am just standing by with the let me know when it happens sort of attitude.
0: So am I. Looking, I don't even care when it happens.
1: Looking for clues. Boy, what a way to spend your day. What are you doing? I'm looking for clues about the Taylor Swift wedding. And I notice nobody calls it the Travis Kelce wedding.
0: Of course not. It's almost like who?
2: Weddings are always in the wedding party? About the bride.
0: Wow. Yeah. Well, especially here. My gosh. Who saw Toy Story? Anybody? Here?
1: I did not.
2: No.
1: I didn't go see it.
0: Do you have plans?
1: Oh, yeah. Yes, plans. Oh. Plans were made yesterday. I didn't want to jump the route in case there were plans.
0: Oh, okay. So you were waiting to see what goes on.
1: I'll go see it this week.
0: Well, Toy Story still has a friend in moviegoers. Fifth installment debuted with a $160 million domestic ticket sale number. 160. Does that seem low? Or for an animated thing, is that great?
1: It's the biggest Toy Story weekend ever.
0: It easily set a new franchise record and notches the biggest opening weekend of the year. 31 years after the original Toy Story first landed in theaters.
1: Mm-hmm.
0: Now, number 5 has far surpassed previous series best of $120 million. That was Toy Story 4. Internationally, just as successful, $152 million in opening weekend sales for a total haul of $312 million.
1: Not bad.
0: I guess that sounds good.
1: Yeah.
0: Disclosure Day from Steven Spielberg slipped to second, $17 million in its second weekend.
2: The Toy Story people might want all the voices in that movie just reading as much as they can into microphones so they can just AI this stuff forever.
0: Oh,
1: but Screen Actors Guild isn't going to like that.
0: Right.
1: Yeah.
2: How much are Tim Allen and Tom Hanks going to be paid? Just sit in a room and read things.
1: I don't even think, they don't need them to do that. They've got their voices. They can get them to say anything.
2: All right.
1: That's already done.
0: Yeah, now with enough. Right. They both have a body of work.
1: It's like us.
2: They don't need more.
1: I think if you have
2: more.
0: I don't think so because once the initial platform has been mapped out, they can make you say whatever you know.
1: They have actors who don't even exist doing lines.
0: Is that girl still around? Was it? That was an AI actress, right?
1: Yeah.
0: You were the one who brought it to the table.
1: Yeah. And then there was the Val Kilmer thing, where they AI'd him into a movie that he was already dead for.
0: And Ozzy Osbourne's going to have an avatar, and everybody's all banged up about that.
1: Is an avatar and AI the same thing?
0: Yes.
2: I don't know.
1: It is.
0: Because Jack Osbourne was defending it, saying it's a closed AI system for his father's representation, so they have complete control over anything he's ever said and will ever say in this new form.
1: Okay.
0: If it was linked to the internet, the world could make Ozzy say weird things or whatever. I love inflation or, you know, whatever they want to make him say.
1: But there's already plenty of actors who have passed away that worked on Toy Story over the past 31 years.
0: Okay.
1: Jim Varney, Don Rickles.
0: Oh, yeah.
1: Who was Mrs. Potato Head.
0: Estelle. Oh, I know who you mean. What a voice she had. It was, right.
1: Yeah.
0: Unmistakable. We have a brand new Miss Wisconsin.
2: We do?
0: And I could tell you about another shooting, but this is a nice story.
1: Yeah, we had the pageant over the weekend.
0: Jordan Butler, 27, won the crown.
2: Is she from Wisconsin?
0: The pageant was in New Berlin. Yeah, oh, she's from Onalaska, just north of La Crosse.
2: Really?
0: She went to Viterbo University Private School in La Crosse. She performed a jazz dance to That's Life for her talent. Organizers say her community service initiative, Building Resilience for Healthy Futures, aims to empower children who have faced adversity through social awareness and compassionate outreach, guiding them toward brighter and healthier futures. So you have to have a whole platform, too, not just world peace anymore.
1: She's
2: a lovely brunette.
0: Oh, yeah.
1: 27. That seems
0: Are you saying long in the tooth?
1: I just think that's old for a Miss Something. miss anything. Like, isn't that usually your 19, 20-year-old college student, maybe? 27. That just,
0: or maybe just post-college, because you have time to sort of do this. You maybe, know what I mean? Yeah. 23, 24?
1: I'm not in the pageant world, so... And I don't have any strong feelings either way. I just heard 27. I went, 27? Wow, okay.
2: Where was this held?
1: New Berlin.
0: New Berlin. Right, it was in your backyard.
1: New Berlin Eisenhower.
0: Think of places that could hold it.
1: I think. Yeah. Not where they want to build the rehab center. They didn't have it there. Out there by Moreland and 43. They kept it away from there.
2: Just can't.
0: No rehab there.
2: The bowling alley place.
0: The St. Francis people don't want
1: to. You should be telling us. It's your community.
0: You could have gone to this.
1: Yes.
0: You could have probably Ubered over there.
1: You could have had a sash, probably, and been sitting in the front row as a dignitary.
2: I can't imagine where it was.
0: Dignitary.
1: This is the sort of thing we dream about up where I live.
0: And the St. Francis people don't want a tower on the triangle. No high rise. The St. Francis Triangle is an undeveloped piece of land, which I always looked at like, why is nothing here? And somebody wants to put a big tower to look at the beautiful lake.
1: Mm-hmm. Oh, like an observation thing?
0: No, like an apartment tower.
1: Oh, okay.
0: Or a condo tower.
1: All right.
0: And the residents all have signs in their yard now, no high rise on the triangle. So that's a big deal.
1: Okay.
0: I didn't know that till I drove through it yesterday.
1: I just found out now.
0: Right. I had heard nothing of it.
1: All right. We don't need these.
0: So what? No rehab in New Berlin. And, well, okay, how about if we put a tower in New Berlin and a rehab center on the triangle?
1: Swap problems with communities?
0: I think that addicts would like a nice lake view. It would calm them down.
1: How high would you have to build that tower in New Berlin to see the lake?
0: To see the lake?
1: Yeah, what's the view? You know, if you're building a tower, what's the view?
0: Let's make it a timber tower, too. Let's make it a really tall, like the tallest timber tower. We already have one, but, and we were going to have two. I don't know, 30 stories to see the lake? How far is New Berlin? 15 miles from the lakeshore?
1: From where you would want to build it by Moreland Road.
0: Mm-hmm.
1: And is,
0: 20, maybe that's 20.
1: 20, I don't, it's a ways. It's going to have to get up there. It's going to be really hard to see even on a clear day from New Berlin.
0: Okay. I don't know. I was just trying to help St. Francis and New Berlin. Yeah. Get through their struggles, but what do I know?
1: Yeah, so New Berlin's been buzzing.
0: With the newly crowned?
1: Well, with that and the whole rehab center decision.
0: I thought it was affordable housing that they said no to. It was a rehab thing?
1: Yes.
0: Okay.
1: Yes.
0: Maybe the affordable housing people had to take their ball and go home. Okay. What's the worst city, finally, in the United States?
1: Well, this past weekend, it has to be Chicago.
0: People on the internet, on Reddit, said all kinds of things, such as, I hate Cincinnati. No reason given. Salt Lake City, another person said, I don't know why, but it gives me the creeps. I've never been to Salt Lake. I wouldn't know if it's creepy or not.
1: The Osmonds live there. How bad can it be?
0: I thought it's supposed to be beautiful. I mean, you're right up against the mountains.
1: Have you seen
0: in there?
1: What was it? Salt Lake Housewives? What are they? The Mormon
0: Housewives.
1: Yeah. It looks beautiful.
0: Yeah, I think so too.
1: The scenes I've seen, the outdoor shots.
0: And then the farther south you go, it's more like canyonlands and you know, it's more like deserty, all the rock formations and south from Salt Lake. Barstow, California. Hideous, looks like Mad Max wasteland. Another person said Camden, the absolute zero of New Jersey. I think you could say that about Newark, too.
2: I don't have a lot of picturesque, you know, imagination scenes in New Jersey in my head, but...
0: Although the turnpike is just, you know, winding...
2: You know, I don't know why they have bears there. Are they city bears? No, New Jersey's got...
0: A lot of country.
2: Mm-hmm. Yeah,
1: yeah.
0: Friend of mine lives in New Orleans, says the best thing about a hurricane is it floods the streets and cleans them up for a few days. She thought that was a better thing than just the way it is.
1: That's not going to make you popular in New Orleans. I can tell you that.
0: Daytona Beach disappointed me. For a somewhat famous beach town, I expected more, and it was totally run down.
1: I think Cocoa Beach would deliver that same sort of feel.
0: The same sort of not much?
1: Cocoa Beach, it's such a great name. It just, and they have the Space Center there, and then you go to Cocoa Beach, and it's like, it should be nicer than this. A town with a name like this should be like nicer than that, because it could be named like Machine City. It's just not very nice. It's just...
0: Another said Toledo, Ohio is the physical representation of depression. And having just been there, and I know you guys work there, I really was unimpressed with that.
1: It's not a bad town, though. There's nothing.
2: Toledo, they tore down an old shoe factory and put up a Radisson while we were there. They were kind of...
0: I think I stayed in that Radisson.
2: Trying to get things to be better.
0: There
2: was building going on.
1: They built a new stadium downtown for the Mud Hens. They have they copied Racine's, what's it called, Port...
0: You're never going to convince me that that's true. I thought it was a depressing little place. Their river, our hotel right on the river.
1: That's the Maumee.
0: Was just not well done. They have this riverfront. Use it. Make it.
1: They use it.
0: It doesn't, ends with like a gravel parking lot.
2: What are all these expectations? I want to know what people expected
0: of
2: when they
0: riverfront
2: went to.
0: Property, I expect a lot. Any
2: lakefront
0: property?
2: Milwaukee's riverfront is no great shakes either.
0: Milwaukee's riverfront has been completely redone and it's stuffed with condos and a river walk and restaurants and bars. Development.
2: Yeah.
0: Yeah.
1: You spent how long in Toledo?
0: A day and
1: how
0: a half.
1: How long in Milwaukee?
0: That was enough. I was like all set. One of the greatest art museums I've ever been to.
2: People of Toledo put as much work into their riverfront.
0: Ooh, as they did their art museum, then the town would sparkle. But they just don't.
1: Wow.
0: They just don't.
1: Your hatred for Toledo is...
0: Not hatred, just disappointment. Disappointment.
1: You seem mad.
2: You need to know what your expectations are. Mad.
0: You worked there. It's not like you owned the place. Trying to insult you.
1: Well, I'm a little insulted.
0: Yeah, you are. Yeah.
1: I had a child born in Toledo. Yeah. Yeah.
0: Well, I'm sure the hospital was fine.
1: Wasn't that great?
0: See?
1: And I didn't really like the doctor either.
0: I hated my OB.
1: 7:09. Coming up, fresh week of Who's the Stiff, and we'll take a look at sports.
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0: run second inning. Brewers wound up winning that game 9-4. Now it's off to Cincinnati. To quote Bill Belichick, we're on to Cincinnati. Take on the Reds. First time we've seen the Reds all year. Season's coming up on halfway over, and we haven't seen the Reds yet.
1: We'll have our fill of them.
0: Oh, yeah. Second half's going to be a lot of that. Brandon Woodruff goes for the Brewers tonight. That's his first start since April. Brady Singer throws for the Reds. Game time 6:10 tonight. Is Giannis staying or going? Who knows? NBA draft starts tomorrow night. Buck said they'd like to have something done if something's going to be done by the draft. That doesn't mean they have to have something done, so we'll see. That's still up in the air. U.S. Open, Wyndham Clark led every single round, all four of them, at the U.S. Open, holding off Sam Burns yesterday to claim his second U.S. Open up there in New York. NASCAR, Corey Heim, won in San Diego yesterday. World Cup, U.S. men's team is off until Thursday when they take on Turkey in L.A. at SoFi Stadium. Got a big win on one Friday afternoon, right?
1: Yeah, Curacao recorded its first ever World Cup point, too.
0: There you go. First point, all right.
1: First point ever.
0: All right, welcome to your first points, Curacao.
1: Do they have a point club?
0: I'm sure, come on, they have to. It's a late start for the men's team, at least around here. It's a 9 o'clock start. And that game at SoFi coming up on Thursday night. And 44-year-old Serena Williams has busted out of retirement. After 4 years off, she's all in again. You know, she played doubles a couple weeks ago.
2: She launched a clothing company, all kinds of stuff. She's just got a hand in everything. She probably has a liquor.
0: She is done dipping her toe. She is back in. She's playing singles and doubles at Wimbledon.
1: Doubles with her sister, right?
0: Doubles with her sister, her older sister.
2: Cool.
0: Her older sister, she and Venus will be playing doubles, and she is going to play singles.
1: Okay.
0: After 4 years off, she sat around, did that for a while.
1: Aching tendons and
0: whatever.
1: Sore muscles should be fine.
0: Sure. At 40, yeah. I'm sure she has top flight trainers that will work out any aches or pains that, or try to work them out, that she may develop. That's sports. 7:17.
3: Who's the stiff?
0: 866 Bob and Brian or 414-799-1029. That's what you should be dialing right now. What do you have for him today, Carrie?
2: Today it's an oil change from Manio Motors.
0: Let me check them. Okay. How did we do last week? What was our... We had a winner or two, didn't we?
2: We ended well, right? No winner on Friday. It's hard.
0: All right.
2: To remember.
0: Where you want to start today?
2: Line one.
0: Welcome to the show. Who's this?
4: John.
0: John, where are you calling from?
4: East Troy.
0: All right, John. How was your weekend? Did you celebrate Father's Day?
4: Oh, yeah.
0: Oh.
2: Oh, tired, are you?
4: Yep.
0: All right. But it's back to work today, right, John?
4: Yep.
0: Okay. All right, John. Stand by. We're going to meet your opponent here, all right? Carrie?
2: Line number two.
0: Two. All right. Welcome to the show. Who's this? Welcome to the show. Who's this? Hello?
2: Pick another one, then.
0: We had trouble with our phones over the weekend. And we may still be having trouble with them. I know engineering was working on them. All right, here, let me try again. Line two, hello?
5: Hello, my name is Gino.
0: Gino, all right, Gino. Yeah,
2: there we go.
0: Good to have you, Gino. Thought the phones were giving us a roll. All right, John, Gino, do you have any questions before we get started?
5: No, I do not,
4: sir.
1: All right. And just for everyone's information, these are 100% recycled questions to save the planet.
0: Should I? Okay, so
1: some
0: if I,
1: might have been asked.

0: been answered correctly. Some might have been answered incorrectly. Some were left over before we got to the fifth question.
1: Mm. Oh, okay. But, all right. So they may not even been
0: all
1: been asked before.
0: They're energy just free. Just didn't need to look anything up. Here we go. Question one. Which U.S. president officially named the president's residence the White House?
2: Gino
0: is first.
2: I'll go with Truman.
0: Nope. John?
2: Jackson?
0: Nope. It's Theodore Roosevelt. Theodore Roosevelt said it's the White House. Couple of zeros. Here we go. Question two. What 1984 Sammy Hagar tune begins with the line, "One foot on the brakes"?
2: Yo.
0: All right, Gino.
2: I can't drive 55.
0: That's correct, and Gino leads 1-0. Three questions left. John, you can win, but you need three in a row. Here we go. Question three. What is the capital of Guatemala?
2: Gino.
0: All right, Gino.
2: Pedroville.
0: Nope. John, do you know?
2: No clue.
0: All right, that's Guatemala City.
3: Ah.
0: Yeah.
2: Damn.
0: All right, two questions left. Gino has one correct answer, so Gino can win. John, you're just playing goalie. Here we go. Question four. Who played the role of Inspector Gadget in the 1999 movie Inspector Gadget? All right, John.
2: Matthew Broderick.
0: Matthew Broderick is correct. We have one correct answer for John, one for Gino. No winner today.
3: We're keeping our oil change for Manual Motors until next week.
1: 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Showbiz news is coming up. How's traffic, Carrie?
3: 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There is some debris reported in traffic. Expect lane closures when they pick whatever that might be up. 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
1: Thanks, Carrie.
0: Sunny today, high of 67. Tonight should be clear. Some clouds maybe, low 54, and tomorrow sunny, maybe some afternoon clouds, high of 69. It's 57 in Milwaukee, Racine, and Waukesha.

0: St. Vincent de Paul and the Waukesha County Fair bring you a great summer deal. 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
5: 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Time for Showbiz News. Got an international headline. Bunny and Jelly, Taylor and Travis, Britney's plans. Let's go to press, page one. First, you've seen his name in the credits after, like, Cheers and Taxi and Frasier and Will and Grace. Jimmy Burrows has passed away. Directed every episode of Will and Grace during its original run on NBC. Also directed episodes of Taxi, Frasier, Friends, and Third Rock from the Sun, among others. Altogether, he had more than 1,000 TV episodes under his belt. No cause of death was shared. He was 85. Anne Hathaway expecting baby number 3 with husband Adam Schulman. They're already parents to sons, 10-year-old Jonathan, 6-year-old Jack. Seems like they took a break for a while, but now back in the baby business. Ryan Lochte is engaged to kindergarten teacher Molly Gillihan.
6: The swimmer?
5: Ryan Lochte, yes, the swimmer.
6: Been a while since I've heard his name.
5: He's 41. She's in her late 30s, so... Nothing scandalous there. Lochte popped the question at a restaurant called Prime and Pearl in Gainesville, Florida last week. How's Gainesville doing as a city to visit and look at?
6: Gainesville, Florida.
5: College town.
6: My guess is it leaves a bit to be desired, yes. Like every other town.
5: The spot where they had their first date over a year ago. This will be Lochte's second marriage. He split from Kayla Ray Reed in March of 2025. The ex's co-parent there, 3 kids, Caden, Liv, and Georgia. Off to the swamp. If you had asked President Trump, UK Prime Minister Keir Starmer isn't going to be in office much longer. In a Truth Social post, Trump wrote of Starmer, he failed badly on 2 very important subjects, immigration and energy. Open North Sea oil, exclamation point, I wish him well. And then, this morning, Keir says he's quitting. Resigning as prime minister, but he'll hang around as a caretaker prime minister until, like, September and the party figures out who it wants to lead them. I think this is kind of going to go like the Canadian deal where Trudeau seemed to be around forever, but even after he said he was going to resign. This will be their, I believe, seventh prime minister.
6: Sixth in 10 years to resign. Yep.
5: So Starmer, Sunak, Truss, Boris Johnson, Theresa May. That gets us back to 2016.
7: Is it not a good system or is it a great system?
5: I don't know.
7: Not either.
5: Downing Street hasn't made much of a comment about what Trump said, but Trump's comments also follow his G7 meeting this week where he might have been privy to some information that was kind of inside. Tuesday night's Mega Millions drawing will be for 470

0: $67 million, a $211 million cash payout. Tonight, Powerball goes for $312 million, or $141.2 if you want the cash all in one. Number one at the box office, Toy Story 5. $160 million taken in, biggest opening weekend in Toy Story franchise history. $312 million worldwide. Yeah, they'll keep making those movies.
1: Oh, look for a six somewhere down the road. How was the time between four and five?
0: I don't know. I just gave you a list of British prime ministers, so.
1: Pretty good gap.
0: I don't know. Disclosure Day was two. Obsession, three. Backrooms was four. Scary Movie was five. Bunny XO spoke about her husband Jelly Roll filing for divorce in a recent episode of her Dumb Blonde podcast, saying it was not mutual. She continued on, saying that things did end on the best possible terms and things were settled in a matter of weeks. Bunny also revealed that the couple are still planning to have a baby together, though it's unclear if she is currently pregnant or if they're taking a different route to parenthood. I thought she was pregnant.
2: I thought she was pregnant, too, and we're just having a baby.
1: If you announced you're getting divorced but still planning to have children with that person, that would be the weirdest divorce ever.
0: And then Jelly is reportedly already dating again. He's dating again. He's the one who wanted out. She wanted to stay with it. And they both still want to have a baby together. This is a hard one to figure.
1: Toy Story 4 came out June 21st, 2019.
2: Yep.
0: Taylor Swift spent the weekend at her $17 million Oceanside home in Rhode Island with some of her closest friends. Maybe it was a bachelorette party.
2: Oh.
0: Travis Kelce was spotted at a concert and at several dive bars with friends in L.A. over the weekend. I know the bride and groom aren't supposed to see each other for a certain time before the wedding, but they're really on opposite coasts, and I think doing everything their money allows them to do to not see each other. Meanwhile, the couple have not applied for a marriage license in Westerly, Rhode Island, where her home is, leading many to believe the shindig will actually happen at Madison Square Garden next month. So we're back on Madison Square Garden.
1: I'm still saying no.
0: It's the location of the day. Then, Britney Spears wants another baby. Oh, boy.
1: How old? Britney is what, 44, 45? 40?
0: Somewhere in there.
1: Yeah, all right. I mean,
0: she posted on Instagram a video of herself dancing with a ukulele. Okay, it wasn't a sword. Good.
1: It's a step in the right direction.
0: Sharing a message of hope for baby number three. In the caption, Spears writes that guitars remind her of baby aliens, such gentle strings. That sounds kind of kooky. I don't know what that is. She wanted her freedom, and we said, okay, now she wants a baby. Yeah. I have to kind of just step back from that one.
1: Yeah. She would be, if she's 45, if you're pregnant at 45, you're considered a high-risk pregnancy, right? Just because of your age.
0: You might not have to be pregnant to get a baby, you know.
1: Never even... Brilliant. Thank you. You're right.
0: But if you're the agency, are you going to say, oh, sure. Yeah, here, take this one.
1: Who's going to green light that? What's this? Who?
0: Here's the Rod Stewart business again. He nearly fainted while performing in Utah Friday night. He leaned on things like instruments, props, a pole while trying to continue singing. They brought him some oxygen. He told the crowd, the show must go on. I nearly effing fainted there.
1: Yeah.
0: And he sang some songs from a chair.
1: Yeah. All right. Finished the show seated.
0: Okay.
1: You know, Perry Como used to start his concerts seated on a stool as a young man. You know, and they'd stand up and get things rolling.
0: All right, off to the sewers. Floyd Mayweather is being sued by boxing promoter CSI Entertainment after allegedly breaching an exclusive promotional agreement to fight Mike Tyson and Manny Pacquiao. I hope not at once. The company is seeking $4.65 million in advance payments for the breach as Mayweather reportedly backed out to face other opponents.
1: At what? How old can you be as a boxer before the promoter starts getting charged with senior abuse, elder abuse?
0: How old was George Foreman for his last fight?
1: I don't know.
0: Meanwhile, Mayweather is currently suing former associates for $175 million in damages over allegations of fraud and other unauthorized asset allocation. He's being sued. He's suing someone else. And we have this one. Real estate company is suing Major League player Adam LaRoche and country singers Luke Bryan and Jason Aldean for $1.4 million after the sudden closure of their Nashville restaurant, E3 Chop House. They had a chop house?
1: Everybody's got a restaurant. It's Nashville. It's
0: Adam LaRoche, Luke Bryan, and Jason Aldean, E3. According to the lawsuit, the trio stopped paying the monthly rent and abruptly closed the restaurant and ceased operations, which the real estate company says is a default of their lease agreement.
1: Yeah, right.
0: So the chops weren't selling, I guess.
1: No.
0: Or they were too much work. Or
1: rarely
0: something.
1: Do they close because they are. Well, we just got too many people here. I can't do this.
0: E3 Chop House's website states there's a brief pause in operations as the team assesses what Nashville needs next. Not chops, maybe. Sushi.
1: Maybe you need a cheeseburger instead. Some nachos.
0: A risotto bar.
1: How about some pizza shooters, shrimp poppers, extreme fajitas? Maybe we serve those.
0: The Greenwich Mansion that President Trump shared with former wife Ivana Trump going to be bulldozed.
1: To make way for what?
0: A new home.
1: Yeah.
0: It was bought in 1982, shortly after the birth of their second child, Ivanka, after they split. I have here, Ivana kept the 19,786 square foot home. The new owner, who purchased it in 2024 for $31.5 million, now has plans to level it, build a new place.
2: Is that where she fell? Is that where she hurt herself, then die?
0: I don't know. House, tennis court, swimming pool, few auxiliary buildings. Ivana sold the building in 1985 for $15 million. It was on the market for several years before being sold in 2024. Amazon has scrapped the nearly finished Sam Altman movie, Artificial. Scrapped their plans to put it out. Comes after Amazon dropped $50 billion on a massive partnership with Altman's tech company, OpenAI, earlier this year to expand its use of Amazon Web Services and develop custom AI models. But now they don't want to finish this movie. The film starring Andrew Garfield will be shopped around to other studios. I don't know what the all-in amount is so far, but
1: I'm sure you'd be staggered by the amount.
0: Then Netflix has landed the feature film rights to Sesame Street after a year-long bidding war with Universal and Warner Brothers. Sesame Street movie. Warner Brothers, which actually had the feature rights for about a decade but never got a movie made, backed out of contention early on. It only makes sense for Netflix to win. It already has the television rights to the show, which it picked up in May of 2025. Rosie O'Donnell told Andy Cohen on his Watch What Happens Live podcast that she'd be open to returning to The View if she were asked.
1: What makes her think they're going to ask?
0: I don't think she thinks they're going to ask. It was just an answer to a question. Comment comes on the heels of other former co-hosts returning, including Abby Huntsman and Elizabeth Hasselbeck.
1: Oh, not permanently, just like to pop in for a day or two.
0: Meanwhile, she'll guest host on Jimmy Kimmel Live while Jimmy Kimmel is on vacation. Her stint will begin August 17th. Also, country singer, Jelly Roll will be a guest host on the show this summer. Jimmy Kimmel. Replace Jimmy Kimmel, Mr. Roll, looking for chicks. Occasional Kardashian-puss French Montana is part of the whole tentacles of the Kardashians, followed through on his promise to keep New York City cab driver Noureddine Bitat to help her as her cab was damaged during celebrations following the Knicks championship.
1: Mm-hmm.
0: He presented Bitat with a $75,000 check, which came from a GoFundMe that more than 2,000 people donated to.
1: That ought to get you a newer cab, right? 75 grand?
2: I would think.
0: I don't know how much those cabs go for. They still make them in the shape of like a 56 Chevy, right?
1: Do they?
0: Those are new.
1: I don't.
2: Really?
0: I think so. That's just the body style.
1: They look like they cost about 15 grand to build. I mean, it's just, there's no...
2: Yeah, I agree.
1: They don't have chargers in them or anything like that, or cup holders.
0: Well, 75 grand. And finally, royal stuff. King Charles has reportedly offered to put up some guy from Montecito and his family in a royal estate when they visit England in a few weeks. So they're talking. The couple is headed across the pond for events connected to Harry's Invictus Games. No word yet on which property the Sussexes could stay at or what their response was, though some signs point to Sandringham, which is privately owned. Insiders say the king is personally picking up the expenses for private security, which Harry and Meghan often said they needed if they were going to
1: go back to UK. Gotta have some security.
0: Especially if they're going to be with their children. Meanwhile, Prince William is none too pleased at all this. Royal Observer Tom Sykes reports that William has threatened to boycott Sandringham forever if his brother stays there.
1: Who got that news? You know what he said? He's never coming back if his brother shows up here. That's what he said. Never.
3: 7:44.

0: the news, Carrie?
1: Another pickle brawl.
0: All right. Freshen up on traffic. Sunshine this morning.
1: 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Yeah, we've got debris reported in traffic still. 94 northbound at Elm Road. And delay southbound 45, 16 minutes. Good Hope Road to the Zoo Interchange. 15 minutes on the northbound side from the zoo back out. 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
2: Well, they want to compete. 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
0: they couldn't.
2: The Chops weren't making it. Sunshine today, 67 for a high. Tonight, clear to partly cloudy, low 54. And tomorrow, sunny, maybe some afternoon clouds, high of 69. It's 60 in Milwaukee, 59 in Racine, 60 in Waukesha.
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0: 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Now through the 27th, show proof of a $50 minimum bet on any match. 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Time for the news with Kerry Wendt. Kerry?
1: Brought to you by the Frederick Medical College of Wisconsin Health Network, forever pushing ahead. Three people are in custody after a police chase in Milwaukee County ended with a stolen car crashing into a light pole on Sunday afternoon. The DOT video is showing several Wauwatosa police squads speeding after a red Kia Soul heading northbound on I-41 near Capitol Drive, weaving in and out of traffic. After exiting, the car crashes into a light pole on Good Hope Road. Three people jump out and take off running. Video shows officers eventually detained two people. They did arrest the third with help from a canine. First responders took the adult man to the hospital for treatment. Vice President J.D. Vance said peace talks with Iran had created a good foundation for a successful final deal to end the war that began at the end of February. Final deal is the house. We haven't built the house, but we've laid a successful foundation to get a good place for to get to a good place for the American people. He did note that Iran's team didn't threaten to walk out of the talks at some point.
0: Where do you think he was in more danger? Face-to-face talks with Iran or sitting at the View last week? Where do you think security was on a higher alert?
2: He was on the View's territory when he talked to them. He was in neutral territory when he talked to the Iranians.
1: Right, with Pakistan and somebody else.
2: So I'd have to go with the View.
0: The View. More hostile.
1: Yeah, definitely the View.
0: Definitely a more hostile territory.
1: Well, they didn't need his heart because he was able to make this statement.
0: But he wore silver onto the set, and vampires cannot.
1: Oh, did he?
0: That's their kryptonite. They can't touch silver, so he outthought them. Yeah, see? They thought, when we get him here, we'll
2: Rosie made that part of her campaign to be back on the show.
1: Oh, that she'd help kill J.D. Vance?
0: Eat him? Yeah. I'll eat him with my face.
2: My improved Rosie, face.
1: Yeah. Rosie is a loser.
0: That's right. She's had it altered. That's right.
1: I haven't seen it.
0: It doesn't look any different.
2: I think you have seen it, but you just haven't
1: noticed
2: any difference.
0: I saw a side-by-side before, after, and it's like, well, first I thought, well, you should get your money back. And I thought, well, what did you spend? You know, maybe she spent like
1: bucks.
0: $800, and it's like, okay,
2: that was
0: maybe
2: part of her complaint, that it was an expensive procedure.
0: Okay, well, yeah,
2: and that she was just bowing down to, I don't know, whatever social pressures that women bow down to.
1: Well, she didn't have to bow down.
2: She criticized herself for doing it.
1: Oh, she criticized herself for bowing
0: down.
1: But
0: see, don't you see where
2: she did anyway?
0: Don't you see where it doesn't apply to her because she's not a woman? So
1: she has an interesting smile. It looks like she's like trying to show you her teeth, like it doesn't look like
0: she doesn't know how to smile,
1: right?
0: Like
1: so
0: she's
1: she
0: been
1: goes,
0: trained, yeah, like a collie,
1: or like she's
2: I've been kinder
1: down
2: to her than either of you two in these last few minutes.
1: Okay,
0: you know how you see the dog on
1: interesting
0: funniest home videos, and they'll say, "Do you want some popcorn?" No, it's kind of like
2: what?
1: Wasn't there an insurance commercial that had a dog with a big full set of human choppers? It's like that. It's like that's how it order smiles.
0: Are you thinking of the what beans are they?
1: Oh yeah, maybe that is it. Yeah, the dog got so happy.
0: Bush baked beans, right?
2: The dog talked.
0: That's a golden retriever, right?
1: Yeah, that's what I'm thinking
0: is
1: of.
0: A retriever.
1: Anything to give them the big choppers, the big human devil.
0: I know what you're talking about. I've seen a dog with big.
1: That's Rosie's
0: human
1: smile.
0: Choppers.
1: President Trump unveiled the Boeing 747-8 on Friday, which will serve as the new Air Force One beginning next month after a July 4th flyover, luxury jetliner gifted by Qatar.
0: He's taken that when he goes.
1: And modified for U.S. security needs. Yeah, he's going to have that parked at his presidential library. Did you see pictures of this thing? It is beautiful.
0: I heard about it. I haven't seen it yet.
1: Oh, the outside just looks aerodynamic and cool. It's so good.
0: And they're going to use this while they build a new
1: Air Force One. Delayed. There's two on order, but they're delayed. So
2: is it Dentastix?
0: Maybe.
1: Oh boy, that's Rosie.
0: That's a dog, Carrie. That's not Rosie.
1: Oh, it is Dentastix, right? Oh, look at the pug.
0: Yeah, look at him. Why is it
1: Pomeranian corgi?
0: Why is it funny to see a dog smile with human teeth?
1: It just is. They know it. They knew it. They were making
0: that had to have tested. They must have been.

0: shocked when they did their focus group on this, you know, at the agency and said, people love it. It's hotter than we thought.
1: Oddly enough, people aren't horrified by some canine human crossbreed.
2: Right. Sure.
0: It's fun to look at.
1: Dentisticks. You were thinking of dentisticks.
2: Thank you for clarifying for that. And I was right. It looks just like Rosie. Older planes were state-of-the-art at the time, designed to evade heat-seeking missiles and withstand the electric magnetic pulses of a nuclear explosion.
0: Okay.
2: That's what Air Force One can do, right, baby.
0: Can this one do that? I mean, they had to modify it.
1: They had to. I think they had to take everything out and look for bugs and listening devices. And
2: I would think so. I would think the whole
0: check the wiring and I mean, it was a gift, but still, it was like they had to gut it and take a look at everything.
2: It's beauteous. The bedroom is underneath the cockpit. One of the bedrooms. Let's say the bedroom that the president is using.
0: Because so the bedroom's on the first floor, cockpit's on the second floor or third floor.
2: It's the farthest from the engines. And it's appointed like with rooms, like a house. You know, it's got seating areas, it's got movie areas, it's got a kitchen. And it's gorgeous. It looks like a high-end boat. U.S. presidents have flown in office since 1943 when Franklin D. Roosevelt.
0: Yacht. When it says nice, it's a yacht.
2: Yeah, people call it a
1: presidential carriage once. Like when they had to move the president around in an official way, was there always an official thing to move the guy from one place to another?
0: If there was, wouldn't it be in the Smithsonian or something now?
1: I don't know.
0: Where do you think it just got?
1: To lose things like, landing on the moon footage and things like that.
2: No.
1: I don't know.
0: Either of those is completely possible. Where'd that carriage go? We junked it like 25 years ago. It was in the way.
1: It was garbage.
0: Yeah.
2: It's being used in Central Park right now.
1: Right. Some handsome cab.
2: Franklin Roosevelt secretly attended the Casablanca Conference in 1943. That was the first president to fly.
0: Okay.
1: Right. And what happened to that plane? That's just a...
2: No idea.
1: That was junked, I'm sure.
0: Yeah. Can't save everything. You just can't.
1: No.
0: You can't save it all. Otherwise, you just have... warehouses of garbage. Here's a soda can drink out of.
2: You saved plenty of soda cans.
0: I got rid of them. 7:57. What's coming up?
1: For a profit.
2: Worst possible Father's Day gift.
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0: reported a son shot his father. Police tape surrounded the home near McDowell and Hickory Hill Drive just after 4 p.m. The scene is just west of Negawicka Lake. According to the Waukesha Sheriff's Office, 52-year-old man was shot in what the department called a domestic incident. They arrested a 25-year-old man. Police have so far not said what led up to the shooting. Authorities say the victim went to the hospital with serious injuries. Utah judge in the murder case over Charlie Kirk's killing says he'll rule Monday whether prosecutors could face sanctions for comments to the media about a bullet fragment recovered from the conservative activist's body. Lawyers for defendant Tyler Robinson have asked Judge Tony Graff to block the death penalty in the case. The defense claims the prosecutor's comments could sway potential jurors regarding Robinson's guilt. He's not yet entered a plea. 23-year-old from southwestern Utah charged with aggravated murder in the September 10th assassination of Kirk, ally of President Trump, was shot in the neck while addressing a crowd of thousands at Utah Valley University. U.S. Drug Enforcement Administration allowed hundreds of thousands of fentanyl pills to hit the streets of New Mexico between 2023 and 2025, according to current and former DEA agents and records reviewed by the Associated Press. This was a tactic intended to build larger cases against drug traffickers. Whistleblower David Howell says the DEA gambled with public safety and violated Justice Department rules intended to protect the public from the dangerous drug. If we put all those pills on the streets, how does that go about catching bigger drug traffickers?
1: For dealing more drugs.
0: Okay. Extreme heat and dry conditions are fueling wildfires in the West, including an uncontained blaze in Utah, forced the evacuation of a small town west of Salt Lake City. 34 square miles have been blackened. All 1,000 residents of the town of Eureka were forced to leave their homes. Another fire near Sedona, Arizona, and in Colorado, a southwest corner of the state under a red flag warning issued by the National Weather Service due to gusty winds and low relative humidity. Is this the worst possible Father's Day gift? A DNA test.
2: To prove that you are or aren't the father.
0: A new report over the weekend weighed the potential risks and rewards of gifting DNA test kits for Father's Day. A DNA test is not necessarily a paternity test.
1: Mm-hmm.
0: It's not.
1: You test Pop's DNA and find out about his ancestry. Right? Mm-hmm. You could do that. Could be that way.
0: Yeah. If your dad is not expecting it, it does have some like Maury Povich feel to it.
2: It really
0: right?
2: does.
0: I mean,
2: mm-hmm.
0: doesn't it? Like,
2: yeah. Like a big jar of pickles or mayonnaise or mustard or something like that that they walked up on stage with.
0: Is that what they used to do?
2: Well, they had people who had
1: fear of.
0: Oh, yeah. I see. Like
1: they'd chase them around with a bowl of mustard.
0: Oh, yeah.
2: Maury didn't actually chase them around with a bowl
1: His
2: of mustard.
1: People
2: right?
1: did.
0: And he was married to Connie Chung, right?
2: Still is.
0: Yeah, still is?
2: Yeah.
0: Okay.
2: I think they're both still here, right?
0: Potential rewards seems like a unique and fun gift idea. One that something, you know, somebody would like, but they not, you know, wouldn't necessarily buy it for themselves. Exploring family history can be fun and inspiring. But there are downsides like uncovering secrets that are sad and unsettling.
2: Hey, this DNA doesn't add up, Pop.
0: And once they're known, they can't be unknown.
2: Right.
0: There's concerns about data security. Mine would never take one. I got one for my son for Christmas, and he would never do it because he said he doesn't want his DNA sold or something.
2: Well, he's right, too, because there was that big story thing. About, you know, what, 23andMe. There was a story about that they were filing for bankruptcy and that all the information would be sold to the highest bidder and nobody was really sure where all that information was going to go.
0: So you're saying he was right?
2: Yes.
0: Because I thought there wouldn't be anybody
2: spot on.
0: Lining
2: so
0: up to
2: for
0: clone him.
2: All the other people who took that test, now your DNA is just hanging out there for whoever wants to buy it.
0: I was an ancestry person. Not 23.
2: You didn't have to spit into a test tube then and mail it, right?
0: I don't think so. Like it had gone, yeah. I don't remember how I did it. And we go to Florida. Pickup game of pickleball. Took a violent turn in St. Augustine recently when a woman assaulted a stranger that she was playing with.
2: Last time we had a pickleball assault.

0: that was at a private club, and it was a husband
1: also
0: and wife,
1: Florida.
0: Right?
1: Yeah.
0: But it was at a private club. I mean, yeah, they were members.
2: Right, where you have to go and reserve time, right? I mean, a pickup game of pickleball is, there's a court somewhere where you can just walk on and
1: there's millions of courts where you just, and yeah, the way you do
0: they're
1: it is
0: they're available?
1: All the time.
0: They're not taken?
1: There's like
0: really?
1: Three near my
0: okay.
1: house.
0: Okay, where I can
1: well,
0: just,
1: no, they're not. They're a lot of times they're packed.
0: Yeah, that's what I mean. But you can't just probably walk to an empty pickleball court and start playing. You have to.
1: I could find one for you today.
0: Really?
1: Oh, yeah.
0: Okay.
1: Especially a weekday, you know, like a weekday.
0: Okay.
1: You just hang your paddle on the fence, and then you're next up in the game. So you could be playing with three strangers.
0: Right. But there's people there playing. It's not like you're the only one there. Hey, there's nobody here. We can play all we want.
1: I've done that.
0: Just walk
1: when there's nobody there. Yeah.
0: Okay. All right.
1: Yeah. Yeah. It just depends on right. if is it busy.
0: Because every time I hear about pickleball courts, it's like, yeah, it was packed. We couldn't get on.
1: Yeah.
0: Yeah. It was full. It was going to be a few hours.
1: So the assailant was a woman named Michelle Bannister. She told police it was necessary to stop a violent attempt to attack her son. But the deputies say there was no imminent threat to her child. It's unclear how old the son is, but he was old enough to play. Police believe Michelle was enraged when she critiqued her son's play. He said something about the way he was
0: a weak backhand maybe or something like that.
1: I don't know. I have no idea. She has been charged with felony aggravated battery with a deadly weapon, false identification given to an officer. She gave police a fake name. She called herself Ayanna Lay twice before the officers were able to track her.
0: It's very exotic, Ayanna Lay.
1: It is.
0: It wasn't
2: L-A-Y, L-A-E.
1: Yeah,
0: L-A-E. How would you spell it? Is L-A-I. It is, you know, it's your
2: if
0: alias.
2: I wanted to make it sound more exotic, I'd go with L-A-E.
1: Sure. She is L-E-I.
0: That's spelled L-A-E.
2: L-E-I, okay, even more.
0: Even
2: like a Hawaiian lay.
1: Yes, yes, exactly. Mm-hmm.
2: Yes, we're from the islands. Last name's Lay.
1: Yeah, so Michelle Bannister had a tough time with her son at the pickleball courts.
2: Do we have an age
1: so
2: on the boy?
1: Glad she's got him up.
0: No,
1: no.
0: That was part of the story that we didn't have, because I hope he's about 30.
1: Ooh.
0: You know, and his mother,
2: old enough to play.
0: Mother had to come to his age, but he could be 9 and
1: well,
0: be old
1: she was
0: to play.
1: Outraged by the guy, you know, that she yeah. was playing with critiquing her son. That's what set her
0: maybe
1: off.
0: He was critiquing like Milos critiqued Jerry. It's not a man.
2: Is
0: look
2: this
0: at
2: like
0: this guy.
2: Four people playing or...
1: It takes four people
0: yeah.
1: to play. Although,
0: okay.
1: If you were one good guy and you had two maybe beginner people, you could hit back and forth.
0: 8:11 sports with Tim Murray's coming up. How's traffic, Carrie?
1: 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Delays now eastbound 94, zoo to downtown, plan on 14 minutes. 17 minutes southbound 45, Good Hope Road to the zoo. 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
0: Thanks, Carrie.
2: A sunny day today should be nice and 67. 54 for a low tonight with some clouds. And then tomorrow, a couple of clouds, but mostly sunny. High of 69. It's 61 in Milwaukee, 59 in Racine, 62 in Waukesha.
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1: And now, here to help you get it all straight, Tim Murray.
2: I'm trying to figure it all right now. Trying to get it all straight.
0: It's like an extension cord when you pull it out of the drawer and the person before you didn't put it away right. It's just all tangled up with everything. Or the cabinet, whatever. And you don't care. Straighten this out. Who put this in here? All you want to know right away is who put this in here? Who did this? Good morning, Tim.
2: Hello.
0: How was Father's Day?
2: Father's Day was good.
0: Yeah?
2: Father's Day was good, yes.
0: All right.
2: Father's Day was good. Weekend was pretty good. Sports were fun. U.S. Open. World Cup action.
1: And not Giannis, a lot of lead changes rumors. At the U.S. Open.
2: No, there was not.
0: There were zero lead changes at the U.S. Open.
2: There were a couple moments yesterday where it felt like Wyndham Clark might decide to give it away, and no one really wanted to take it.
0: Is the golf world being too hard on Wyndham Clark?
2: Because of the Oakmont thing a year ago?
0: Yeah, he's had his outbursts in the past. He said I've dealt with those, regrettably, yeah. He didn't ruin one locker at Oakmont. He wrecked two lockers at Oakmont.
2: How dare you?
0: He's been banned. He can't go back.
2: And
0: Phil.
2: Yeah, I...
1: Or completely different things.
0: Yes. Even though Phil's attorney now says Phil left the club on his own is their story. But anyway, go ahead.
2: No, I kind of forgot about that story. I wouldn't say that locked in on the golf ins and outs. I would consider myself a parachuter when it comes to golf. Hit you on the majors, and that's pretty much it.
0: Sure.
2: Work my way out.
0: That's fine.
2: But yeah, the crowd up there at Shinnecock didn't like Wyndham all that much.
0: And it was easy to hear every time he hit a bad shot, and they would cheer. I mean... I thought golf was supposed to be a gentleman's game.
2: Damn you, people. This is golf.
0: It was supposed to be for the genteel, for the classy, not the

0: turnout from the fans. You like seeing the fans cheer for you. I think sometimes it can get a little too much when, you know, balls are kind of going off greens and you start hearing cheers. That felt a bit much to me.
1: Yeah.
0: It was Scotty defending Wyndham Clark, I guess, or defending the fans, if you will. Or, sorry.
1: Nobody should ever defend the fans. Nobody should ever defend a fan from New York for anything, ever.
0: They're still on a high. Yeah. Come on. Won a championship.
1: And
0: feel a little chesty.
1: And speaking of the crowds, where were they?
0: Yeah.
1: There was nobody there. I was watching on Thursday, and I thought, well, it's early. By the weekends, it'll be packed. There was nobody there yesterday. It was empty.
0: It was abandoned. It was not.
2: Nobody was at the Billy McFarland Festival either. So
1: sure.
2: Yeah. Three events were no.
1: Right.
0: Yeah, I was surprised. I was watching. I'm like, usually Sundays at majors are just jammed.
1: There was nobody. The stands were like peppered with a few people here and there, but not a jam-packed major by any means. And the weather was nice.
0: Yeah, it looked nice.
1: Yeah.
0: I mean, it wasn't. I mean.
1: Were they just exhausted from the Knicks run?
0: Maybe.
1: And they just couldn't get it. Like, I need a day off here.
0: It's Boston. Can't do a New Yorker accent.
1: Whatever.
0: You want to go out to the far end of Long Island? Nah, I'm good. I'm tired. I'll watch it on TV.
1: Yeah, I'd like to know where the crowds were. They did not show up.
0: Well, Wyndham Clark showed up. Wins his second career U.S. Open. Wouldn't say it was the most invigorating, exciting major of all time.
1: There was a little bit of a run there at the end.
0: Yeah, at the end, there were a couple moments. Sam Burns missed a putt on 18 that
1: would have tied
0: really would have put the pressure on. But he missed it, and Wyndham Clark had two-putt for the championship on 18 and felt a little bit of pressure. Burns, they kept showing him. He went to the practice range on and off. But, yeah, wire-to-wire winner for Wyndham Clark.
1: I have nothing against Wyndham Clark, and I don't know anything about Sam Burns, you know. But I was hoping, one, Burns would have made that putt to tie it.
0: Yep.
1: And that we'd have gone to an overtime somehow, even if it meant that Clark had to gack the ball around on 18 for a while. You know, miss a couple of putts, but it didn't happen. I just thought a playoff would have been fun.
0: No, I agree. I think most of us, if you didn't have a dog in the fight, why not get a little extra golf on Sunday? But we
1: I kept thinking that Scheffler, when he was hanging around on the back, I thought if he gets a little run here, he could win
0: those putts.
1: Yeah,
0: man.
1: And he didn't. He couldn't get any traction.
0: Yeah. So. Yeah, that was pretty much it. Xander Schauffele finished in the top 15 for the 10th straight U.S. Open, so that was pretty unique. Longest streak since Jack did it back in the 70s.
2: What's the high, and I assume the low was 15. What was his best finish in those years, you know?
0: Of Xander?
2: Because if you say top 15, like, okay. He was 15th.
0: Third?
2: No.
1: Huh? Hey, you were the second loser that year. Good for you.
2: They don't call it that.
0: So it's 5th, 6th, 3rd, 5th, 7th, 14th, 10th, 7th, 12th, 11th. Those were the runs for Xander there. So in the betting community, just bet Xander to finish top 20 at the U.S. Open.
1: There you go. Remember that the next time you step to the window.
0: Bunch of people.
1: Write that down if you have to.
0: Bunch of people I know had him to finish top 20 this weekend. Nice. Well done, people. I did not. I did. We had a couple guests on the show. They felt like the scoring would be a little bit lower this week than in previous weeks. Remember, I think I told you guys the stats. I think of the previous U.S. Opens at Shinnecock Hills, we only had like three golfers finish under par.
1: Yeah.
0: And this week, we only had three as well, but Clark was under par pretty much the whole time.
1: Not that it's ever going to be a problem for me, but I don't think I'd like to live out there. It's always windy. The wind never stopped. It was like, that would drive me crazy. I don't like it when it's windy here for a couple of days in a row.

0: All right, noted. Bob does not want to live in the Hamptons. Got it.
1: With Billy Joel and Seinfeld and everybody who's developed an
2: AI company. What's the deal with the wind?
1: And John McEnroe and whoever else lives out there. I'm sure Spielberg has a place out there, right?
0: Why not?
3: You sure?
1: 50%. How's that?
0: Did his movie do well this week?
1: Number two. Finished second behind Toy Story 5.
0: Yeah. That's like finishing second behind Tiger when he was at his prime.
1: Biggest opening ever for a Toy Story movie.
0: Wasn't it like the second biggest animated opening ever?
1: It was the biggest of the year. Is it second biggest?
0: And you're welcome, Toy Story. I was there.
1: I'll get there later this week.
0: Was there on, we went there opening day, Friday.
1: That was part of my Father's Day present. We're taking you to Toy Story. I was like, oh, yes, yes, yes.
0: Can't wait.
1: No, I can't. I've always gone with all of them, all my kids, cool. to Toy Story.
0: You've done all four?
1: Yes.
0: Pretty cool.
1: Yes, and this will be five.
0: That. I like that tradition.
1: That's when they re-released them in 3D.
0: I don't remember that.
1: A while ago, and you had to wear the 3D glasses to sit and watch them. I rounded everybody up, son-in-laws included on that one. We all sat
0: Woody's Roundup.
1: And they showed them all. It was like it was one and two. Must have been one and two, yeah, because it was a double feature. First double feature I think I ever went to, and I had to wear 3D glasses. Matter of fact, I wore them while there wasn't even a movie on, and they're all laughing at me. I was like, I guess I can take these off now, right? Because we're just sitting here waiting for the next movie to start.
3: Did it look really 3D? Did it look like the
1: it had
3: people on the screen were leaping out at you?
1: Yes, it did.
3: Okay.
1: And whenever I'm watching something in 3D, I always take the glasses off to look at the screen and go, that looks terrible when you put the glasses on.
0: Are these really working?
1: I have questions. So you
0: second best for Pixar opening weekend, $312 million worldwide.
1: What one was bigger for
0: Pixar? Inside Out 2.
1: Oh, okay. Those are good. I like those.
3: Yeah, but this is Toy Story.
1: Right, this one got the ball rolling, right? Toy Story.
0: Yeah.
1: A million years ago.
3: Inside Out, really.
1: How did you like it?
0: I liked it.
1: Okay. Rank them, 1 through 5.
0: I can't.
3: This is like Inside Out. It's like a nobody heavyweight champ or someone popping up and batting .400 for a year. Just some nobody.
1: Really?
3: Yeah.
1: That's what you think of Inside Out?
3: Yeah.
1: I actually thought that was a pretty good movie. I would, Pixar. I just like Pixar.
0: There's a lot of build up to it, too. Inside Out. It was like 20 years in between 1 and 2.
1: Yeah.
0: I liked it. I don't know. It's funny. I feel like you talk to anybody and they all give you their favorite Toy Stories completely different from yours. I was talking to someone over the weekend and said they loved 2. That was their favorite. I'm like, really? I think that's my least favorite.
1: Really? With the Prospector and they were going to get shipped off to Japan?
0: None of these were terrible.
1: Three was really good with Lotso.
0: A lot of people, I thought it was a little too dark for me.
3: That was a little dark.
1: Was it the incinerator?
3: And he winds up strapped to the front of a truck.
0: He deserved that.
3: Yeah, but it was still kind of
1: But it's still toys. It's like kids.
3: Odd kind of thing to throw at the kids.
0: I think I'm in the minority. I loved 4. I thought 4 was hilarious.
1: I'm going to have to go back and watch 4.
3: What happens in 4?
1: Forky.
0: Bonnie makes Forky. Forky is just hilarious. He's so funny.
1: Okay, all right.
0: Ducky and Bunny, Keenan Michael Key and Jordan Peele are Ducky and Bunny. It's solid. I mean, I feel like if I went back and watched it again, I probably would have picked up on some things that I missed. There's some emotional points, It's more of a Jesse movie than it is Woody and Buzz.
1: They made that pretty clear that this one's about Jesse.
0: But Woody and Buzz are in it plenty.
1: Yeah.
0: I thought Conan's character was really funny. He's the piece of technology that helps you track your potty training.
3: We learned last week that Woody was supposed to be the villain in the very original story.
0: Really?
3: Yeah, he was a ventriloquist doll to start with.
1: And who hated the idea so much they just scrapped
3: they
1: it?
3: They ran it at the, I don't know, the
1: was it Tom executives. Hanks who said, this guy's a jerk?
3: He said that about the original Woody, but the project was shelved and there was a rewrite and they came up with what they have now.
1: It worked.
0: They did bring out the ventriloquist dolls in 4. And they were creepy.
1: Yeah. Okay. And that one wasn't too dark for you. You thought 3 was too dark, 4 was not too dark.
0: I thought 4 was... Well, I thought the ending of 4 was all over.
1: I thought that was the end, right? I thought so, because Woody stayed behind.
0: Yeah. To infinity and beyond.
1: Oh, all right. Okay. Back to sports.
0: Is
1: sorry.
0: This sports?
1: Sorry. On Friday, I'd
3: like to see all the Toy Story characters play some kind of soccer match or hockey or baseball.
0: What Toy Story character would be the best athlete?
1: The Alex Woody Freeman. Would. See what I did there?
0: Ah, nice.
1: The Alex Freeman of Toy Story. Yeah. He had a great game on Friday.
0: Sure did.
1: Yeah. Put in the second goal.
0: And then later on that night, we found out we're all good. We're moving on. We got a group winner.
1: Yeah. We take on Turkey on Thursday in Los Angeles.
0: Turkey game is meaningless. Doesn't mean a thing.
1: Okay. Great.
0: Group D is wrapped up.
1: Yeah. Toes told us that last week, though. He said the winner of this is going to win the pool because they'll be 2-0.
0: The winner of USA, Australia. Yeah. Right.
1: Yeah.
0: Yeah. Yeah. It was just a matter of timing, right? But I don't think most of us anticipated Turkey to lose their first two games, so they are done. They were the team that many believed would be the biggest challenger to the U.S. in that group, and they're toast. So we will see who shows up, how many Americans are shelved for Thursday night against Los Angeles, because right now we're waiting. We do know the dates. We don't know who's our opponent. But July 1st will be the first knockout game. That'll be in Santa Clara.
1: I love that name for a round, by the way, the knockout round.
0: The knockout round?
1: Yeah, it's win or go home, right? That's it. None of this more pool play. We'll all play each other. You know, I hope everybody has fun at the World Cup.
0: Is that what it is?
1: Yeah.
0: Hope everyone has fun.
1: That's what Elmo said, remember? And he got crushed for it.
0: Well,
1: that was in the NBA.
0: That was
1: finals.
0: The Yankees. The Knicks fans were mad at Elmo.
1: And they should have been, because Elmo's a New Yorker.
0: It's true.
1: Yeah, they should have crushed him.
0: Should have had your allegiances,
1: Elmo. He and Wyndham Clark both had to take it.
0: Hang out together.
3: What borough is Sesame Street in? Is that Staten Island? Or?
1: It seems to me either Bronx or Brooklyn with the garbage cans and stuff like that. I'm not sure. But that could be anywhere in New York. I'll have to ask my New York friends. You know, where's Sesame Street set?
3: Queens, going to be Queens.
1: Sure. From here, sure. It's just New York, right? It's just all in New York. Looks like Sesame Street. But I said I know nothing about soccer, and Tozer says, you don't have to. All you need to know is keep it out of your goal, put it in their goal, and enjoy the game. Enjoy the game. But there was the offsides call on Freeman on his goal, the second goal the U.S. had.
0: Yep.
1: And
0: I had to go to VAR.
1: Yeah. And it came back. No, it wasn't offsides. And then when they showed the whole mock-up of it on the screen, they said that wasn't even close to being offsides. What was that whistle for? You know? And I'm like, really? What was that all about then? So I don't know enough to know if I should even be suspicious of the officials.
0: Clearly, that ref was Australian.
1: Yeah, if I should be suspicious of the officials now in the World Cup.
0: I do like. I do feel like their VAR system is pretty quick and gets it figured out. The cool thing I would say about the World Cup so far is we haven't had a ton of upset wins. But we've had a couple of cool upset ties.
1: Right. Ask Spain.
0: Spain and how about Curaçao yesterday? They've only got like 100 and, or on Saturday. They've only got like 150,000 people in their country, and they tied Ecuador.
3: Is that the team that scored its first goal ever?
0: They scored a goal against Germany, and then they got blown out, lost 7-1. But then they tied Ecuador over the weekend. nil-nil. Their goalie had 15 saves. So it was that was a pretty cool. And then Cape Verde.
1: That's the guy. That's the team with the goalie, the 40-year-old goalie, right?
0: Yeah, Cape Verde tied again yesterday. So they're Cape Verde's got a chance to move on to the knockout round here. They play Saudi Arabia, I think, later this week. And if they win that game, they're moving on. And if they tie it, they still might have a chance to move on as well. But, yeah, there's been a couple of fun stories with these nations that have never been before or haven't been in a long, long time. I didn't realize yesterday. I just assumed because Egypt has Mo Salah, who's a stud, that they had won a World Cup game. They had never won a World Cup game before.
1: Not even a game.
0: Yeah.
1: Egypt.
0: Beat New Zealand. We might be playing Egypt potentially in the round of 16.
3: There's only eight teams that have ever won the whole thing.
0: No, game.
1: But Egypt never won a game in the World Cup. That seems impossible.
0: But got their first one over the week yesterday. 3-1.
1: Were they dancing in the streets of Cairo?
0: I don't know.
1: I just wonder how big a celebration it was in Egypt.
0: Probably a pretty big one, I would think.
1: Yeah.
0: So a lot of the math is going on right now of who could the United States face in the round of 32? Who would they potentially face in the round of 16? So if Egypt ends up winning their group, the collision course of USA, Egypt in the round of 16 would be on, because Belgium right now, they were the favorites to come out of their group, but they have tied Egypt and tied Iran yesterday.
1: Should I be worried if we have to face the Egyptians in the next round somewhere? I don't know. I know so little. I don't know who I should be hoping we play or worried about.
0: I mean, at the point of the round of 16, it's going to be
3: Argentina, Spain, France, Germany.
1: Okay.
0: Well, we won't play any of those guys for a little while. The way the bracket breaks for the U.S. is looking decent right now, but there's no point of doing the whole projection thing. There's still a lot that can unfold, but you know who you can play. So I don't believe France or Argentina are possibilities in the first two rounds.
1: Yeah, I feel as dumb as who was the kid in A Few Good Men? The
0: Toy Story?
1: The dumb soldier who didn't understand what was going on.
0: Forky's wife, not the brightest.
1: Yeah, one of the two on trial. The little white guy who didn't really seem to grasp.
3: Dawson and Downey?
1: Yeah. I feel like I'm Downey. Like I'm that guy. We were supposed to win. Yeah, we didn't. We were supposed to, but we didn't. I don't even know when to cheer.
0: By the way, speaking of nations taking over places, have you seen the videos of the Norwegian folks in Times Square yesterday?
1: Doing their rowing bit? Yeah. Right.
0: They play Senegal today at MetLife Stadium.
1: I hope they're enjoying it in New York. I mean, they did it, going up an escalator or down an escalator in Boston, and
3: they always stay together all the time?
1: Right. They're really united.
3: They travel around in a group of 60 people.
0: I really like you guys. I kind of want to go somewhere else.
1: That would be the hardest part. Not only getting them to do that bit together so it looks like, okay, that's pretty tight what you guys are doing, but just hurting 60 people.
3: Your whole section gets up out of the seats and goes over to the hotel in a string of cabs, one after another.
1: It's like in Boston. I understand where they said that they're making three times the amount of cash on a daily basis in bars in Boston that they would make on St. Patrick's Day. That's how much they're drinking in Boston.
3: We're going to want another one of these World Cups here pretty soon.
1: Yeah.
0: We get the Ladies World Cup in 5 years.
1: All right. So the bar's kind of being set on what we expect, you know, when the World Cup shows up around here in this country. Stand by. We have to do this. It's 8:43.
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0: 8:47 with Bob and Brian. All right, so the World Cup goes on. U.S. gets Turkey on Thursday night. Let's talk a little baseball. Brewers went to Atlanta. Man, that series could have easily been three. That could have been a sweep for the Brewers.
1: They won the series if you count up all the runs.
0: Yeah,
2: true.
1: They just lost two close games and
0: if it were a hockey team,
1: the Braves big time in the last game.
0: If it were hockey, yeah, we had a good weekend. Baseball, not so much. You lost two out of three. And the game Saturday was just a walk-off homer. That was kind of like, oh, come on, there's two outs and a two-run homer in the bottom of the
1: Lane Mills was setting records on Friday night.
0: Yeah.
1: What was it, 47 pitches over 100 miles an hour?
2: Yeah, he finally showed he was maybe a little bit human, giving up those two runs, but it still was a strong outing by him, as it always tends to be.
0: If he'd have had just a shred more offense, that's a win.
2: For sure.
0: A hit here or there, so we knew he wasn't going to strike everybody out all season long. I was pretty sure.
2: Only seven strikeouts? What's wrong with this guy?
0: So now they're off to Cincinnati.
2: Yep.
0: And it's Brandon Woodruff tonight. This is his first start since April, coming off the DL or the IR. What are we calling it these days?
2: IL. Injured list.
0: Okay. Sorry.
2: No.
0: If anyone was offended by that, I apologize. I apologize. I will try harder in the future.
2: I think I still call it the DL.
0: Yeah.
2: More often than not. But, yeah. Got the Reds coming to our on the road at the Reds.
0: And this is the first time we've seen the Reds all season. The season is almost half over.
2: Yeah. Yeah, Woodruff, then Sproat tomorrow. And then the Miz will start Friday night at home against Chicago.
0: Against the Cubs.
1: So just Fridays. He's just going to pitch on Fridays. It's been the last two Fridays.
2: It's true. He has been pitching on Fridays quite a bit.
0: But I like the matchups they're putting him in. You know, you got him starting against the Cubs. He was opening in Atlanta. He looked good at his other start before that. So I like the way this is working out.
1: But do you like him pitching just once a week? I understand resting him.
0: Yes,
1: I do. That arm probably needs extra.
0: Let's see. Would you rather have me deciding what he's going to do or the two-time reigning manager of the year?
1: I don't want you to decide, but
0: right.
1: Talking for a living, so I thought I'd do that.
0: It's a long season. He'll get plenty of starts.
2: They're going to start. Yeah, I think they'll start at some point. I mean, you know, they're only a five up in the division, but I think as the season goes on and we get into the later months and the Brewers continue to do what they've been doing, I think you'll start to see them stretch it out a little bit.
0: Well, once the Brewers add Scooble to the rotation too, then it'll be just fine.
2: Speaking of trades, I think Rock really went on vacation this week just solely to not have to talk to all the rumors. He doesn't want to hear about it. They're flying today, man. Fast and furious. Less than 24 hours away from, well, I guess not less than 24 hours from tonight would be the self-imposed deadline.
0: And
2: right?
0: I saw that addressed, and I thought that is the most sane thing I've heard said about this. Is this deadline that the Bucks have in place, it's just self-imposed. It doesn't mean anything. It's just that we'd like to have this like to have this done by the draft. Oh, the Bucks want it done by the draft, so that's their deadline. Not necessarily.
2: But it seems to be putting the pressure on the other teams who want him to give us your best offers by Tuesday night or

0: we're not doing anything. So all reports are that Miami and Boston are the two most involved with this. And the report from Mark Stein over the evening was, one league source, after the story was published, told the Stein line that the Celtics managed to emerge from the weekend, quote, with a real shot to win this race with a Jaylen Brown-centric offer, adding that Milwaukee has considered going ahead with a Boston swap even without a third-team facilitator. So a belief that maybe they go with someone like Jaylen Brown to try to get a star for Giannis as opposed to a full teardown. So who knows? It's lots of rumors, lots of different reporters out there giving their information. Our buddy Shams just chimed in and said it's down to Miami and Boston.
1: He always chimes in.
0: But yeah, that's the latest. Draft is tomorrow night.
1: If you're the Bucks GM, what do you have to get? What's the minimum you have to get for
0: to
1: you?
0: Be honest, I don't know, because I don't know what they want to do. Do they want to try to rebuild the franchise around a star like Jaylen Brown, even though he's not Giannis? And if you get a Jaylen Brown and a couple of picks, is that good enough as opposed to... I saw one offer that included the Clippers and the fifth overall pick as part of this, as part of like a three-team mega deal. I don't know. I mean, no matter what happens, if it does happen this week, the city's not going to be happy losing Giannis for anybody, right?
1: I don't think so. I guess it depends what we get back at this point. I don't know. I don't think anything is enough, really. I just can't believe there's not more teams in the West that would step up, you know, because I don't want him in the East.
0: Yeah.
1: If they're going to trade him, I don't want to face him, you know, any more than we have to.
0: It's fair. I don't know. I mean, look, we didn't know the Bucks were going to get Damian Lillard, so someone may emerge in the last moment here, but we'll see. We'll see come tomorrow morning if we've got some big news regarding Giannis, whether he's staying or going, but it certainly seems like he will be on the move before the NBA draft, but I feel like we've felt like this before.
1: I think we're going to be sitting here Thursday morning going, yeah, so no movement.
0: Yeah.
2: Well, and then if that happens, it'll quiet down until the next time, you know, the subject comes up again. Well, they're waiting until the end of the season.
1: Until the start of the season. Well they want to move him by the start of the season. Yeah. Okay. All right. Well, the trade deadline is really in February, so that's really the only deadline they're up against, right?
0: Technically speaking.
1: Yeah. So, all right. Well, back to your desert life. We'll talk to you tomorrow.
0: All right, gentlemen.
1: All right, Tim. Talk to you then. 8:54. Carrie, what's coming up in news?
3: It's all good, baby.
1: All right. 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
3: 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Lots of disabled vehicles out there this morning. They are all out of traffic. That is the good news. And we've got slight leftover delays eastbound and westbound 94 in the construction zones, as well as northbound and southbound 45. Traffic is brought to you by Borrachos, Fresh Mexican Grill in Brookfield. 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
1: Thanks, Carrie.
2: Sunny today, 69 for a high. Tonight, 54 and generally clear. Tomorrow, warms up to 70, maybe some afternoon clouds, but no rain. It's 65 in Milwaukee, 64 in Racine, 67 in Waukesha.
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5: 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Carrie.
6: Crews are battling a large farm fire. It's a dairy farm in West Bend. It broke out along Trading Post Trail. Aerial footage showing crews pulling large piles of hay from the barn structure, which appeared to have mostly burned down. The hay that had been stored inside continued to burn. Part of the structure was seen teetering in the smoke. Cows from the dairy farm were moved out of the barns as a precaution to keep them away while the firefighters worked to put out that fire. Barn looks like it's mainly burned down already, and the hay burning inside as well. Crews are having to truck in water to fight that fire, presenting an additional challenge, although the fire does appear to be contained. British Prime Minister Keir Starmer has announced his resignation, forced out by his party after losing voter support. He will remain as caretaker, as Brian reported, until Labour chooses a new leader. Andy Burnham, former Greater Manchester mayor, is expected to succeed him. Burnham's recent victory in a special parliamentary election prompted Starmer's decision. He struggled with economic promises and also faced criticism for appointing scandal-linked figures. Despite domestic challenges, he did gain international praise for supporting Ukraine. U.S. President Donald Trump did criticize his handling of immigration and energy policy. This is the 10th anniversary of Brexit. Does that seem like it's been 10 years already?
5: I haven't heard about it in so long. I never really understood what it was.
6: I would have said it was 3 years old. I don't know.
5: And did they get out? Does that even exist anymore? Or is it just business as usual?
6: I don't know.
5: Yeah, I have no idea.
6: But
5: that was the whole thing Boris Johnson got in on, right? 10 years ago, as he ran on...
7: He wanted to get out of the European Union.
6: Are they on the euro or the sterling pound yet? Or is parts of the UK still on the sterling pound and parts are the euro? I don't know.
5: No, I have no idea.
6: And was that part of Brexit? It was, wasn't it?
5: Thought so.
6: Should we be on the euro or not on the euro or blah, blah, blah?
7: They're still on the pound, I believe.
6: Well, the Trump administration will likely carry out a second round of repairs on the Lincoln Memorial reflecting pool, President Trump said over the weekend, alleging that vandals were responsible for the algae buildup and large swaths of peeling paint.
5: How did we keep it from getting filled with algae before?
6: We have algae vandals.
5: What? How did the reflecting pool work in the past? Because I've never heard about this problem before.
6: Well, did they? I thought they did.
5: What?
6: It's a $14 million effort intended to paint the pool's bottom surface American flag blue.
5: Correct. Which they did. They painted it blue, but now the paint's coming off now too, they're saying.
6: And maybe that dark color is causing the algae situation. You know, like maybe it helps the algae. We love it here, you know, or I don't know. If it was a lighter blue, it didn't? Because it wasn't algae filled before, was it?
5: It was...
7: I think it had an algae problem before, yes. But then they cleaned it up and cleared it out, and then it went back to being full of algae.
6: So it's just an ongoing thing then, because it's not Forrest Gump, it didn't look algae filled when Robin Wright was in it.
5: It looks

0: gummy. It looks bad. Like, okay. Don't they have any pumps in there to move that water to filter it or put chemicals in? Or
1: I don't know.
0: Can't they
1: Maybe
0: get
1: they
0: a?
1: They need to put a water slide on one end and.
0: Can't they?
1: You know,
0: put some sort of pool cleaner in there to scrub constantly. You know, it's pretty big. It's a pretty big.
2: It is, but
0: pond,
2: I mean,
0: pool, you know, whatever you want to call it.
2: But certainly, all the things you just mentioned would help it.
0: I don't know. It seems like it's an unsolvable problem in D.C.
2: This is the problem that's unsolvable in D.C.?
0: Another unsolvable problem. You guys can't even keep your ponds or your pools clear.
1: I was sent a story that vandals had dumped algae in there.
2: Oh.
0: Okay.
1: And then I looked up more about that story, and someone like Fact Check or someone said, no, that didn't happen.
2: Situated in the western
1: and now
2: third.
1: You know, I'm reading more, you know, like a source like WUSA 9 Washington says that federal officials say several people have been arrested or cited in connection with alleged vandalism for the reflecting pool algae.
2: Wow. It was completed in 1923, built on marshland backfilled with material from the nearby Potomac. It gradually sank and saw significant leakage.
0: Mm-hmm.
2: Then it required renovation and new structural support in 2010. Cause of the peeling paint remains unknown, though scientists say the darker color may have helped raise water temperatures, which accelerated the algae growth.
0: Okay.
2: So then that was the
0: All
2: case.
0: Right.
2: Or that could be the
0: so
2: case.
0: So there's your, is. Do we need a lighter color in there?
2: Well, it seems like yes.
1: That American flag blue sounds too dark anyway.
2: Well, if it's a reflecting pool,
0: it was kind of a robin's egg blue before, right?
2: Yeah,
0: a lighter blue,
1: kind of like a, you know,
2: like a pool blue.
1: Pool,
2: yeah,
1: blue.
0: Why not just put a swimming pool liner in there? Would it just look too enticing for people to hop into at that point? How many people hop
2: in there anyway
0: on a regular basis? Yeah, no, I wouldn't jump in with the algae problem.
2: No, I wouldn't now. Mm-mm. Although it gets mighty hot in D.C. If I was at the Smithsonian, I was just dying. Maybe I'd go over there and fall in. Now I'm covered in algae.
0: Yeah.
2: To go to the costume part of the museum.
1: Forrest Gump's girlfriend jumped in, right?
0: Jenny.
2: Yeah.
0: Jenny.
2: Jenny. Yeah. Forrest.
1: Didn't look too
2: it
1: bad
2: didn't.
1: Then.
2: No, it looked great then. It looked like that nice swimming pool light blue.
1: Did it?
0: Well,
1: did they clean it up for the movie?
2: That's what I'm wondering.
0: Were they even at that to shoot that scene? No. You know, Jaws was shot in a concrete pool and
2: a lot of it
0: at Universal.
2: A lot of it.
0: Yeah.
2: Not all of it. I don't know. We had so much fun with, you know, new technology in that Forrest Gump movie, you know, putting in with JFK and all that other stuff.
0: Right. Imagine how much better they could make that now with AI.
2: Mm-hmm.
0: Like any 12-year-old could probably make that look more believable.
2: You put,
0: yeah.
2: You put the queen in an X-Wing.
0: Right. And it took a second.
2: Yeah.
0: Yeah.
2: Speaking of Europe, France is enduring a grueling heat wave. Temperatures above 104, National Weather Service describing the situation as a plateau of unrelenting heat. Not expected to ease until Friday. Many towns, including Paris, are experiencing record-breaking hot nights. Hundreds of schools closed on Monday. And authorities cracked down on public alcohol consumption due to health risks. How are you going to walk around and tell me to put my champagne down?
0: Yeah, good luck with that. You know how many tourists came there to do
2: that?
0: To drink
2: the champagne?
0: Right.
1: It's hot for the French Open, right?
0: Yes.
2: Oh, okay.
0: Yeah. It's hot. It's really hot at the Grand Canyon right now. Triple digits.
2: Three have died.
0: And that's up on top. They said the temperature can be anywhere from 20 to 30 degrees hotter.
2: At the floor?
0: On the bottom of the canyon. So they've told people probably not a good time to hike down. I don't know if they've closed the trails.
2: Three people have died.
0: Yeah.
2: I don't know how many
0: three
2: donkeys.
0: Three. They're all in the same group, right?
2: Did I say die? Or do they just have injuries related
0: to the
2: heat?
0: I think they died.
2: They did.
0: Yeah.
2: World Health Organization is reporting over 200,000 heat-related deaths in Europe over the last 4 years. 200,000 people succumbed to the heat. No joke. I mean, I kind of get a little, like, overworn
1: here. Don't they have air conditioning in Europe?
2: I'm going to go with a lot of places, no. I mean, there's not a lot of centrally cooled buildings when your building is, you know.
0: They have furnaces, right?
2: From 1500.
1: They must have furnaces. I suppose.
2: The south of France is pretty warm and dry and arid.
1: Insulation.
2: We've got fires out west here in several states as well. James Burrows, director behind the iconic TV comedies like Cheers, Taxi, Friends, and Will and Grace, has died. I guess I didn't know that he did all of those.
0: Yeah, his name was on.
2: He's the Spielberg of TV shows, is what he was called.
1: Yeah, I think he's got 1,000 directing credits.
2: Right. He started his career at 35, working on shows like The Mary Tyler Moore Show and Laverne and Shirley. He co-created Cheers and directed all episodes of Will and Grace. I used to love that show. And then they brought it back.
0: I don't think I ever watched an episode.
1: I'm surprised that you have one director for all of it. Really? What show does that?
2: I was going to say, I think, and maybe now that's not a thing anymore. Because don't people guest direct all the time? And so-and-so's doing one season of White Lotus, but now another dude's doing it. And
0: yes.
2: You know, yes. That kind of stuff. Like, it's more fluid.
0: Then I wonder how you get any consistency. You know, how is the story just not take a wild turn?
2: Mm-hmm.
0: Like on The Sopranos.
2: Lot of guest directing?
0: What Van Patten directed a bunch of those?
2: The one we talked to? The one that was doing Potawatomi ads?
0: It's a Van Patten.
2: He's cute.
0: I don't know. Well, you think they're all cute. They're all handsome. It's a good-looking family, the Van Pattens.
2: It is.
0: I'll give you that. No, I wonder who keeps the consistency going in the show if you're switching directors or they only direct like 3 episodes or 4 episodes.
2: The cute, like, sous chef in The Bear directed, like, half of the last season of The Bear. And she's, you know, she's in it. It just seems like it happens all the time now. I'm just surprised. I don't know. He was known for his kindness and generosity. James Burrows. And he was 85.
0: How will we ever know? Really?
2: Well, we have to ask Meryl Streep. And if she says he wasn't, then we'll know he was.
1: Is it Timothy Van Patten you're trying to think
0: of? Is that what Van Patten it is that directed a bunch of Sopranos?
1: Yeah. Sopranos, right. Boardwalk Empire, Game of Thrones, Deadwood, The Wire, Sex and the City, Rome.
2: That's not the one we talked to.
1: Perry Mason.
0: Yeah, which one? Who's the gambler?
2: He was doing Potawatomi.
0: He was Potawatomi. He was good, too. He was a good guest. He was fun.
2: Yeah, I enjoyed. I'm going to keep this up. Rumors that Taylor Swift was planning to marry at her Rhode Island home this weekend.
0: I heard it.
2: It's captivating the Watch Hill area.
0: I heard it Saturday.
2: Captivating.
0: I heard it Saturday morning is that there was all kinds of activity at her house in Rhode Island. People in my house were telling me. And I said, well, why don't you keep me up to date on that? I have some other things to do.
1: Do all the neighbors in the Watch Hill area have the TMZ hotline number? Or, you know, CBS News or Fox or NBC.
2: Well, she's owned this house for more than a decade. So I think there's probably a dedicated paparazzi or two that just hang out by her house, keep driving by, keep looking for activity, especially in this wedding year, you know? I think just right now they're just dedicated.
1: Well, do they have the phone numbers then for the scoop?
2: You got me.
1: Are we really going to be in the dark on when she starts the whole walk down the aisle?
2: I don't think so.
0: I'll say yes. I'll say it'll start and we'll be told it's in progress or something like that.
2: Residents, business owners, local officials.
0: Or maybe not. Maybe it'll just be like, yeah, the night before we're hearing all about it.
2: They're all being bombarded with questions as if the local guy.
1: The neighbors are?
2: The residents, business owners, and local officials.
0: Okay.
1: Have you seen her?
2: So I own the meat shop.
1: Are there flower trucks going by?
2: Right. And then I'm supposed to know that?
1: Have you seen a band?
0: She wasn't going to...
2: Sir, are you going to buy something?
0: She wasn't going to... It seems clear now she wasn't going to interrupt the Toy Story premiere. I'm not going to upstage that on the weekend of Toy Story.
2: Well, she's part of it.
0: Right. So I'm not going to upstage that. So what is the obvious... What is the obvious clue we're missing here?
1: I don't even know what you mean.
0: When it happens, we'll go, of course it happened on that date.
1: Well, I was counting on June 13th.
0: I still think you could be right that they're already married and like Gary said last Friday, they're just going to have a huge who's who reception sort of deal.
2: Well, I don't think so.
0: So I don't think you're wrong yet. Until
1: I just don't feel like July 3rd. It's like too much of sharing the stage with the national
0: 250. It's our 250.
1: Right.
0: Do you
2: or maybe it's perfect because it's a nice distraction.
1: Or do you want to be part of it? And you know, we got married the day before. I don't know. I kind of thought her thing was the 13th,
0: and then
1: the next time the moon and tides are right for that is July 13th,
0: and then
1: after that August 13th,
0: and
1: I'm not going to wait till this September.
0: I know the answer to this. No, it doesn't. Does it even matter when they get married?
2: No, but people are interested.
1: Talking about it, so
0: right.
1: We are.
0: We're a big part of the problem here.
2: Agreed.
0: Yeah, we're the problem.
2: Okay, let's switch gears.
1: What if it's like a Wednesday night? What if it's they just go ahead and fire off on like this Wednesday, the 24th? It doesn't mean anything.
0: Now, just sitting here, I think that doesn't sound fairy tale enough to me.
2: No,
0: you know, God, Wednesday,
2: no.
0: Just on a Wednesday night in June.
2: Because I think it'd be a big weekend celebration.
0: It's going to start on Wednesday and it's going to wrap up on Sunday or Saturday night.
1: Her class of people have weekends.
2: Well,
1: does the 7-day week mean anything to?
0: That's a good question.
1: The super rich.
2: Some of them, I would say, but some of them might
1: wake
2: be on
1: my ass
2: tour.
1: Up, right?
0: Yeah.
1: No, you don't.
2: But she's got the class of people like, well, I'm doing runway shows in Milan, and I have to be at.
1: Weekends are busier for them, aren't they?
2: I don't know. I just don't know. I wish
1: for
2: I knew.
1: Your runways in Milan.
2: But our numbers aren't working for us for Powerball, are they?
1: No.
2: Because we don't know that yet. And I want to know that.
0: You know, what airports around the country have a lot of bookings for a specific date for private jet storage? You know, like
2: but
0: we had for
2: the
0: Super Bowl. Mm-hmm. Remember, they were full up at the airport in Las... Where was the Super Bowl last year? Phoenix? Wherever.
2: Those private aviation companies aren't going to give you that information if you just call them. They're not going to give you that. No way.
1: This is how
2: they service the super rich.
1: Navy intelligence figured out the Japanese are going to attack Midway. Signal intelligence.
0: Yeah, there you go. That's what I'm doing here.
1: You gather information.
0: I'm old school.
1: Have they booked a florist? Have they booked a band?
2: Mm-hmm.
1: Have they booked a venue?
2: She is the band.
1: Are there a lot of rental cars? Are there a lot of limos, private jets?
2: But then we're in Watch Hill. We're in Rhode Island to begin with in this Tony place. There's plenty of jet activity, boat activity. Mm-hmm. You know, it's just, I think, you're already in an enclave like that.
1: You'd have to see a more than usual uptick.
2: Right.
1: What's normal? You have to have a lot of data.
2: That's a paparazzi's job to go by the regional, where the jets
0: what
2: land.
0: What if it's not even?
1: And this
2: and
1: is
2: just
1: all,
2: watch the activity.
1: This is all with the idea she doesn't have any counterintelligence going on.
2: The counterintelligence could be Madison Square Garden.
1: Well, yes.
2: Just monkeying with us.
0: What if it doesn't even happen here? What if they're on a gigantic cruise ship that they've just rented for a week?
2: Or they go to Clooney's.
0: Filled with their gas. Yeah.
2: On Lake
0: and
2: Como.
0: And they just do it out in the middle of the Pacific or the Atlantic somewhere.
1: Wouldn't we know that she'd rented out a cruise ship by now? Or once again,
0: who would tell you?
1: What's the counterintelligence like? How long can you keep a story bottled up?
2: JFK Jr. managed to do it with Carolyn Bessette, and it was a small gig, though. It wasn't, you know, it was a small chapel and a small compound.
0: Did you see that church they got married in? It looked like it should have been condemned.
2: It was rustic.
1: The chapel.
2: Quaint, Bob. It was quaint.
0: It was, yeah.
2: He was a Kennedy.
0: Yeah. Nobody even took a weed trimmer to the stairs.
2: You'll take any shot at my ex-boyfriend. I can't. You always have to harm me with
1: him. Call that rustic.
2: And his wife's hair is on the ceiling of the plane. And blah, blah, blah.
0: Cheese in his ear.
2: Love him.
0: I think we're upside down. We're not upside down!
2: I hate you, and I love my other boyfriend, and I meow at him. Meow.
0: I know you do. It's just
2: sport. No, that's what she said to him when he screamed at her about her hair.
0: I got
2: to
0: watch that.
2: It'll make you mad.
0: Is it a docudrama?
2: Just watch the real documentary on those two.
0: All right.
2: It'll just make you mad, especially Naomi Watts's Jacqueline Kennedy accent. It'll make you mad.
0: 9:17. History's coming up. Let's get a last look at traffic. Carrie?
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0: Thanks, Carrie.
1: Very nice day in the forecast for today. Not super warm, but 69 for a high. Sunny in 69. Clear and, generally clear. Low 54. And then tomorrow, 70. Maybe some afternoon clouds. Should be sunny, though. 65 in Milwaukee, 64 in Racine, 67 in Waukesha.
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1: All right, it's Monday, June 22nd, 2026. Excuse me. 173rd day of the year, 192 days remain. It's National Chocolate Eclair Day.
0: George ate one of those out of the garbage.
1: I think that should be like the signature, I don't know, film clip for the day. It's also National Onion Ring Day. Tony Soprano was killed eating onion rings.
0: He was. All right, you got one more food in there that we can tie into a TV show?
1: No, well, National Limoncello Day. That's
0: nothing comes to mind, but you're right. The onion rings are good.
1: This date, 1611, the crew of the Discovery, and that would be Explorer Henry Hudson's boat, set the captain and his son and six others adrift. They were never seen again. It was a mutiny.
0: Ooh.
1: Hudson had explored the east coast of the New World, sailed up Hudson Bay, sailed up the Hudson River.
0: He's got a river, right.
1: Got around a lot of Newfoundland stuff and wound up in Hudson Bay and got trapped there when ice formed, when they didn't know it was going to form. And the men had to drag the ship across the ice onto the shore.
0: Never got and over
1: then,
0: it, huh?
1: No, and then they went about starving, pretty much. So by this time, they had had enough. They set them adrift, sailed back to England. They were arrested for mutiny, but yep. Nothing much really happened to them.
0: Really? Go home. We'll get back to you if we have any questions.
1: There was maybe some arrests a couple years after, but...
0: That's about the best you can hope for a mutiny, right?
1: Yeah, they just kind of let it go.
0: Yeah.
1: Let it go. Whatever. 1941, the Nazis launch Operation Barbarossa, the plan to invade Russia. Three parallel offensives swept into Russian territory. 19 panzer divisions, 2,500 airplanes, 1,000-mile front. Late in 1940, Hitler had even tried to hammer out an alliance with the Soviets, but to no avail. 6 short months later, the empires were at war. 1944, President Roosevelt signs the GI Bill into law. New legislation provided generous compensation to returning war vets from World War II. Sweeping local social reform was designed to stave off another depression, because all these guys coming back would mean high unemployment. 1945, the Battle of Okinawa ends. The U.S. 10th Army had been entrenched in bloody fighting since the beginning of April on the island. Also, the 6th Marines. Japanese lost probably 100,000 soldiers. This was right at the end of the war, and they were really digging in there. And 1981, Mark David Chapman pleads guilty to killing John Lennon. His legal defense wanted to argue insanity, but Chapman said he was guilty and said God told him to kill John Lennon. Chapman shot Lennon outside his Manhattan apartment the year prior. He was reportedly upset with the singer over his extreme wealth. I heard that one.
0: That was it. That was what he had a problem with.
1: As recently as to

0: Two Septembers ago, his parole was once again denied. 2009, Eastman Kodak Company discontinues making Kodachrome. In World War I, it helped develop aerial cameras for spy missions. In 1969, provided the film used on the Apollo 11 moon landing mission. But they weren't going to make Kodachrome anymore. And in 2011, after hiding out for 16 years, Boston gangster Whitey Bulger is arrested outside an apartment in Santa Monica, California.
1: What's a Johnny Depp movie?
0: White Mass, Black Mass. Is it Black Mass?
1: Is that what it is? The Whitey Bulger thing? Yeah. That's actually a really good movie.
0: Yeah. Give that a thumbs up.
1: Oh, yeah. Yeah. And it takes you right up to the part where he's cracked and he's living in that crappy apartment with like big boxes of Cheetos and stuff like that, you know? It's like, it goes right back to The Sopranos and Goodfellas. It's like doing all this so you can...
0: so you can live like a schnook.
1: Live, yeah.
0: He had a long list of charges, including murder. He eventually received two life sentences plus years, plus restitution, and asset forfeiture. He was killed by inmates in 2018 with a sock-wrapped padlock and a shiv.
1: Mm-hmm. Yeah, that was a whole... everybody was in on that one.
0: And
1: we just park his wheelchair here for a minute. Nobody saw nothing.
0: And birthdays today. Carla Crone from Carnival Row, 38. Joe Dempsey from Game of Thrones is 39. Matt Loria from Friday Night Lights, 42. Portia Williams, Real Housewives, is 45. Donald Faison, you've seen him in the commercials and Scrubs, he's 52. Carson Daly is 53. Kurt Warner is 55. Amy Brenneman is 62. Dan Brown, the author, is 62. Cindy Lauper, 73. Elizabeth Warren is 77. So is Meryl Streep. Chris Christopherson, born in the state in 1936. And this one. John Dillinger was born in the state in 1903. In about a month will be the anniversary of his death at 31.
1: Yeah.
0: 31.
1: Yeah.
0: You've seen pictures of Dillinger and his face and his beard. Okay.
1: Looks about 55,
0: Justin
1: 60.
0: Justin Bieber is 32.
1: Justin Bieber didn't have the stress that John Dillinger had.
0: Right, two different kind of lives, but John Dillinger at 31, I thought he was like 50.
1: Yeah. A little young.
0: That's history.
1: It's 9:32. Carrie, what's coming up in news? I apologize. Now let's try that.
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6: 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Carrie?
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6: Jersey
8: Mike's.
6: You know how you took a day off last week?
7: It is. Yeah.
8: Yeah, Steph covered that one.
6: Actually, I had it and made you all guess.
7: Oh.
6: Yeah.
8: Yeah. Steph guessed Jersey Mike's.
6: Yeah.
7: Now
6: yeah.
7: What? I've only been there once, but I liked it.
6: Well, there you go. So there's a good review.
7: And there's one really close to me, but I always forget about it. I completely forget about it. It's just not in my craw of like, well, that would be good.
8: Yeah, it's not in the regular rotation of easy drive-through places for me.
7: Okay. Rated for its fresh ingredients, menu variety, customer experience.
6: Yeah. They're doing everything right there. What more do they have to do to get you to come by?
7: I don't know.
8: Drive-through.
6: I mean, they're doing everything right.
7: I didn't see Song Sung Blue until it just came out on streaming.
6: Yeah.
7: Boy, is that's a sad movie.
6: Mm-hmm.
7: It's a good movie, but it's a sad movie. There's a lot in it that's like, oh, gee, oh, boy. And now this?
6: Yeah. Just, right.
7: Did you see it?
6: I did.
7: Okay.
6: Yeah. But like you, I saw it in the comfort of my own home. I didn't go to the theater.
7: I know. You reminded me, you know, what else did they have to do for me to go to Jersey Mike's? What else did Hugh Jackman have to do
6: came
7: to
6: come here
7: in
6: and,
7: here?
6: Yeah.
7: And I still didn't see it.
6: He came in and he was
7: Don't
6: nice even. Oh, he was very nice. Yeah. He did pictures. He had stories.
7: He was awesome.
6: He served custard, you know.
7: Oh, yeah.
8: Is this Sheep Detective movie streaming yet?
7: Sheep Detective?
8: That was like the next one.
6: Let's see. Since I don't even know the name of it, I don't know.
8: Well, it was Sheep Detective.
7: Yeah. You mean he's a sheep or he is a detective?
8: He's a shepherd who's murdered and the sheep try to figure out who killed him.
6: Is this animated?
8: Not.
6: Computer generated?
8: Not so much.
6: No. This is actors. Is it funny?
8: It's like real sheep.
7: Do they talk?
8: Here's the official trailer. Yeah, they talk.
7: How do we know?
8: He reads to them. He gets killed.
9: And I know who the real killer was.
10: No more. Go on.
9: The mystery will be solved when I read the

0: ending tomorrow.
1: Ah! Why would he stop there?
0: That's a sheep saying that.
2: The killer was.
1: The doctor did.
3: No, it's way. All sheep talking.
4: Here we go.
5: English sheep.
0: Uh-oh. So it's a comedy.
6: Last night, something terrible happened. Ah! Our shepherd was murdered.
2: No!
1: George is dead?
3: Still all sheep talking.
7: Probably a heart attack. Not much of a story for you, I'm afraid.
8: Unless there's anything out of the ordinary.
7: People. Nope, I've looked everywhere. Around the caravan, underneath the caravan.
8: What about inside the caravan?
7: Worth a shot.
2: Lily, what will we do? George loved us. He read us dozens.
0: All right, no.
3: Yeah, so?
0: No, I have no idea.
3: Not animated, exactly.
5: I guess I'm getting Babe, right? The little pig kind of, you know, not solving a mystery, but I'll, you know.
3: Talking animals.
5: Talking animals and the dude that was there. Okay. Wow. That's quite
3: That was
5: little...
3: right after Song Sung Blue.
0: It's a little lighter.
5: If he gets,
0: even though there is death involved in both.
5: Let's say that he's Mr. Musical, you know, and he's done a lot of different things. But so this is actually very Hugh Jackman of him because he's done so many different things.
0: Yeah. He's Wolverine.
5: I'm not going to be surprised by this. Yes.
0: He's freaking Wolverine too.
5: Right.
0: Here he's reading to sheep.
5: He was Kate Leopold. He was a love interest from like 1788 or something.
0: He was in Eddie the Eagle.
5: Right.
3: That's right. He was the trainer.
0: Yeah. He's an actor. He's a really good actor. He can pull it off.
5: At first, I was very shocked by this. And it's like, why are you shocked by this? This is Hugh Jackman. He does all kinds of stuff.
0: Was it World's Greatest Showman? Was that the movie?
5: Something like that.
3: Yeah.
0: Yeah.
3: That was another kind of singing movie.
0: Yep.
5: Yeah, that was
0: definitely. Because he can sing, too.
5: Mm-hmm. Yep.
0: Yeah. Spoken word singing. Whatever you want me to deliver it, I'll deliver it. It's not even a problem for him. That's how good that guy is.
5: Hero. Action hero.
0: And I didn't go to the theater to see his movie. And he stood right here.
5: And now he's a shepherd.
0: Yeah. So.
5: A dead shepherd. But will we flash back a lot to when he did take care of the sheep? Because we go to movies to see Hugh Jackman and not talking sheep.
0: You will have to take the movie in and report back. I have no other information on it.
5: I'll do that.
0: So, I didn't know the sheep talked in the movie until 10 seconds ago.
5: I didn't know about the whole movie until 10 seconds ago. I'll try to bring you a current story.
0: I know I'm going to see Toy Story later this week.
3: Is he in that? Hugh Jackman in that?
0: I'll get back to you on that. I don't know who the full cast is. It's 9:43. One Question Line is coming up next.
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0: 1029 The Hog weather forecast.
1: We start the week with cool summer temperatures across southeast Wisconsin. I'm WeatherWatch 12 meteorologist Jason Dunning. Starting off in the 50s, we'll only warm up into the upper 60s lakeside, but away from the lakeshore, temperatures on the way up to the lower 70s. That's still well below the average for this time of year, for this first full day of summer. Expect increasing sunshine through the morning. We stay dry all day. Our next rain chance comes late Tuesday night into Wednesday morning. With your WeatherWatch 12 forecast, I'm meteorologist Jason Dunning.
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4: 9:48. Time to go to the one question line. Your opportunity to ask one question. One question only. Don't start your questions with, can you tell me? Do you know? I was wondering, or my question is. We reserve the right to end any call at any time for any reason. The numbers
5: 866 Bob and Brian or 414-799-1029. Those are all the numbers we have for the one question line.
4: All right, then. 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
6: Good morning, guys.
4: Howdy.
6: Do you prefer your lunch meat shaved or sliced?
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4: Guess I have to go with shaved.
5: There you go. One of each.
6: Good man.
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0: My street was torn up for like 2 weeks, and I thought it was forever.
1: Yeah, well, they wouldn't let you in at one point.
0: I just had to go.
1: Kind of had to monkey around,
0: yeah,
1: a little bit.
0: There was some monkeying around, yeah. I did have to.
1: You were treated well.
0: I was. They were very, very, very polite. You can get all the details at 1029thehog.com, 954. Time for the news. Carrie.
1: There's a new report out on the occupations that have the highest divorce rates. Based on data from the American Community Survey, whatever that is and whoever runs that. Want to hassle a guess at jobs with the highest divorce rates?
2: I'll go with lawyer.
1: No. Practical nurses at number 10. Psychiatric aides at number 9. Ambulance drivers at number 8.
0: You're not just an ambulance driver, though, are you? You're an EMT. You're an EMT who drives the ambulance. They don't just have somebody who sits in the ambulance
1: when
0: behind
1: you're a
0: the
1: driver
0: wheel the whole time,
1: for
0: do they?
1: The fire truck. Are you also fighting the fire? Or
0: well,
1: are you just the driver?
0: Fireman Jim. Then you're a HEO.
1: Right.
0: Heavy equipment operator. Yes, but no, you're in charge of pressures and all of that stuff too. You're watching the gauges while other guys are.
1: Oh, that's all part of that.
0: Pulling
1: okay.
0: hoses, chopping through roofs. It's yeah.
1: Correctional supervisors, number 7.
2: So, prison warden, prison guard.
1: And we've had plenty of I'll spring you because I love you stories. Not plenty, but we have enough to be like, well, yeah, that makes sense.
0: I think I'm falling in love.
2: Who are the two with the same last name that weren't
1: yeah,
2: related?
1: Yeah, the Whites.
0: The Whites.
2: Was it the Whites?
0: Yeah.
1: Care service supervisors. So, is that in-home care?
0: That's what I was going to say.
1: You're the boss of in-home
2: visiting
1: people?
2: Angels or something?
1: Yeah.
2: But the supervisor, not the actual...
1: Right. It's just so much herding cats that you feel like you just have to cheat and then divorce. I don't know. Press machine operators.
2: Redundant.
1: I'm not really sure. Is that it?
2: I don't know.
1: So you just think about the girl next door or something?
0: These are all wildly different occupations.
2: Yeah,
0: there's no rhyme or reason to any of these.
1: Except for the healthcare circuit. There's 3 in the top 10 that
0: and they are
1: in...
0: Again? Who are the healthcare? The
1: practical nurses.
0: Check.
1: Well, psychiatric aides.
0: Right.
1: You could say ambulance drivers are in that realm.
0: Yeah.
1: Number 1 is healthcare practitioners. That's
0: okay.
1: Number 1. Number 4 is bus driver. Highest divorce rate.
0: Okay. I guess I'd throw them in there with press operator, maybe.
1: Just, maybe.
0: I don't know.
1: Number 3, massage therapists. You just get so... So could you put chiropractor on that then, too?
0: Sure. You want to put it on there?
1: Yeah, because they're monkeying around on your bod.
0: Sure, they're touching people.
1: Oh, yeah.
0: Yeah.
1: All the time.
0: Pushing, pulling, compressing, twisting.
1: Right.
0: Whatever.
1: And number 2, telemarketers.
0: Telemarketers. Man, that could...
1: I thought you're too young still.
2: It's... Telemarketer is what you do if you just can't find anything
0: yes.
2: at all, right?
1: That's what
2: or
1: I mean.
2: You,
1: or you're out of college.
2: Call
1: you're just out of
2: and bother
1: college.
2: People.
0: Or like Michael Scott, you might have a job during the day and then you are a telemarketer at night.
2: And why do they have telemarketers, people doing that job at all? Isn't that all robocalls?
1: Well,
2: most of the ones I get are just some kind of...
1: Right.
0: I hang up on everybody now. I don't even stick around to listen.
1: No.
2: Mm-hmm.
0: Mr. Madden, we've called you 6 times. Oh, well, sorry. You know, say something then.
1: Top 20 also includes casino workers, bartenders, ushers, home health aides, another one for healthcare, animal control officers, and security guards.
0: So I guess what you're saying is everybody gets divorced.
1: I think that is what I'm saying.
0: Yeah.
1: Oh, but I have the lowest divorce rates.
0: Okay.
2: All right. What are those?
1: Number 10, oil and mining engineers. Only 20% of them get whatever. Atmospheric scientists at number 9. Then pharmacists, only 20% of them get divorced. Clergy at number 7. Physicians, so the docs are all right, but everybody else around them.
0: The practical nurses, the...
1: Mm-hmm.
2: It's because they all want to be doctors.
1: I think they just want to land the doctor.
2: Mm-hmm.
1: Physical therapists at number 5, software developers number 4, IT scientists number 3, then physical scientists, is it the dude with the beaker and the thing or the, he's growing stuff in a petri dish or a physical scientist?
2: Or are they studying physical bodies?

0: don't know.
1: Number one job with the lowest divorce rate is...
0: I would have thought clergy. I would have put that at number one.
1: Actuaries. Only 14% of those guys
0: they're the guys who are actually
1: get divorced.
0: They're probably the guys who came up with this list.
1: They probably are.
0: You know, that's what actuaries do. They tell you how many people are going to die every year, how many people are going to die in a storm, how many accidents there's going to be.
1: Right. Top 20 also includes, of lowest divorce rates, surgeons, chemical engineers, I knew one, speech pathologists, I know one, optometrists, dentists, and mechanical engineers. They're all fine. Those people are chill. Chances are, if you walk down the aisle with any of them, you're going to stay there. You're going to stay
2: stable
1: in wedded bliss.
2: Stable, and they don't have money problems.
0: Yeah. All I heard
2: as a stereotype.
0: All I heard was you name just a zillion occupations there that could or might not be.
1: I named about 30.
0: Good at marriage or not good
1: DJ
0: at marriage.
1: DJ wasn't on
0: not,
1: either.
0: We didn't make the list. It's 10 o'clock.
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Good morning. 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

Puddle of Mud is playing the Summer of 99 and Beyond Festival, along with Limp Bizkit, Cypress Hill, Seven Dust, and Kitty. That is one of the two nights. It's July 18th at Credit Union One Amp, and this week's Hoghead of the Day gets tickets.

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3: Hey, Brady.
4: Hi, how are you doing?
3: I'm great. You are the Hoghead of the Day today.
4: Oh, yay!
3: Officially one of the Viking boys. Add you to Bill, Keith, Mark, Jesse, Jeff, Steve, Ross, Eddie, Helen. Who am I missing?
4: Is Damien on there?
3: Damien? Oh, Damien? Nope, adding Damien.
4: Okay.
3: I always enjoy hearing from my Viking electric folk. I was going to say boys, but we've got Helen, so not limited to boys. I am giving you the Hoghead of the Day t-shirt from Hoxdorf Diesel, a $25 board game Barrister gift card, and Brady, I'm giving you a pair of Summer of 99 and Beyond tickets. That is for the night that Limp Bizkit, Cypress Hill, Seven Dust, Puddle of Mud, and Kitty are playing Credit Union One Amp on July 18th.

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This makes me chuckle. Spitfires on State is having a Kiss Our Asphalt happy hour party celebrating the completion of 3 years of construction down there on State Street. So they're celebrating. Bourne and Mandy will be there Wednesday starting at 3 o'clock. And while they're there, they'll get you registered to win tickets to Summerfest. I am taking your liquid lunch theme suggestions. If you have an idea, let me know. 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

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So request something that starts with one of the letters that spells out Wisconsin today. 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

Well, this is sad news. Music industry icon Clive Davis has passed away at the age of 94. Discovered Whitney Houston, Janis Joplin, Carlos Santana, Bruce Springsteen, Alicia Keys. So rest in peace, Clive Davis. 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

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It's where we live, unless you're streaming the hog like Mike in San Antonio, Theo in Mankato, Nurse Joan in Arizona. 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The Better Business Bureau talk and text line is 414-799-1029.

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1: Hey, Mindy, it's Kiwakum Bob.
0: Frontward and back, B.O.B.
1: That's right. I have an idea for your liquid lunch. Since yesterday was Father's Day as well as summer solstice, how about something to do with summer?
0: Well, we did that on Friday, and we're spelling out Wisconsin today.
1: I must have missed that one.
0: That's all right. We're spelling out Wisconsin.
1: Oh, gotcha. Well, that sounds good. Well,

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2: We are spelling out Wisconsin today. You can call the Better Business Bureau talk and text line 414-799-1029 with a request that uses one of the letters that spells out our state, Wisconsin. Kicking it off with a double W. And they're at the Generac Power Stage at Summerfest on Saturday. That's also where the Hog Pen is. So swing by, get yourself registered to win tickets to Muse, Jelly Roll, or Five Finger Death Punch. Oh, and I have Jelly Roll tickets for you at some point this afternoon as well. Wolf, mother, woman.

0: Dave in Racine says, I'd like to request the writing on the wall because we don't hear it as much as the other maiden. Taking the I, one of the two I's in Wisconsin. We're spelling it out. 414-799-1029. Hi, the hog.
1: Hey, Mindy. Jason.
0: Sup, Jason.
1: I would like to hear Sabaton crossing the Rubicon.
0: Sabaton for the S.
1: Yep. I know you'll probably get a billion shine down.
0: Not a billion, but I did get Shinedown, yeah. But Sabaton is a little different. Let's do that.
1: Okay. All right, thanks. I will have a liquid lunch lager.
0: Cheers. Thanks for the call. So last year, Metallica remastered Load. Now they've remastered Reload. It comes out on Friday, and the Hog has your chance to win a vinyl copy and three CD sets. So go to the Hog app and enter. You can do it once per day to increase your chances of winning. Good luck.
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0: 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Hi, the hog.
1: Hey, Mindy, Randy from the airport. How are you doing?
0: Hey, Randy. Good. What's up?
1: Can I do the N, N like Nancy?
0: You can.
1: Nine Inch Nails, something like them.
0: It's the first of two N's.

0: quite a few Shinedown requests, including beer brewer Joe and Gina and Franklin, Tom and Tosa, Ian and West Bend, UPS Tony, DoorDash Tim. Thanks for getting your requests in. Andy in Oconomowoc has the second I next. 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
3: Nurse Joan, Chrissy in West Dallas, Dave in Racine, Steve in Madison helping out with the spelling of Wisconsin, which we've completed, but we still have last call. So I thought, why not play something off of Wisconsin Death Trip for UPS Tony Static X? 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

0: 1029's Hoghead of the Day.
1: Brady signed up to be the Hoghead of the Day. He says, because I want to be one of the Viking boys. Well, you are, along with Damian, Jesse, Keith, Bill, Mark, Jeff, Steve, Ross, Eddie, and, of course, our Viking woman, Helen. I'd like to see a group photo, please. All of you in your Hoghead of the Day t-shirts. That's thanks to Huxdorf Diesel. Plus, the $25 board game Barrister goes to Brady, and so do the Summer of 99 and Beyond tickets to see Limp Bizkit, Cypress Hill, Seven Dust, Puddle of Mud, and Kitty at Credit Union 1 Amp on July 18th. Brady wanted to hear Crazy Train.
2: Oh!

0: I must say a very happy birthday to Carrie Ann Douglas. Thanks for the email. Wish Carrie Ann a happy birthday. So I'm sure you've heard the Hogg and Lonnekugel Summer Shandy's 34th annual Bob and Brian Open to benefit the Mac Fund at the Bruton Highlands courses of Grand Geneva Resort and Spa are sold out Thursday, July 23rd. But new this year is the Wee Nip Shore Course. 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

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Jelly Roll is playing American Family Amp at Summerfest on the 4th of July. I've got tickets. 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Good luck. 414-799-1029.

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1: Hi, The Hog. Who's this?
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1: Darren, you got plans for the 4th of July?
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0: Kill a Half Hour is coming up at 2 o'clock. 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And then Five Finger Death Punch coming to American Family Amp after Summerfest. 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
1: 75% of these aren't effective. 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
2: Hola, Mindy. 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
1: JoJo! Oh my gosh, where the heck have you been, buddy? 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
2: 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Because I've been itching a lot.
1: 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No, it is not, buddy. 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
2: 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No, try again. 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
3: 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I'm going to say diet pills.
2: 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No, try again. Hi, The Hog.
4: Is it insect or tick repellent?
2: It is not. No, try again. Hi, The Hog.
1: Drugs.
2: Not drugs.
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2: Try again. Hi, The Hog.
5: Hey, if I want to get the answer already.
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6: Hey, is it vaccines?
2: Not vaccines. No, try again. Hi, The Hog.
7: Hey, Mindy.
2: Hi.
7: Good afternoon. I'm going. How about home detection or home safety system?
2: No. Jeez, I hope they're effective, right?
7: Yeah.
2: Keep it safe. Try again. Bye. Hi, The Hog.
1: Birth control.
2: Nope. Try again. Hi, The Hog.
8: Is the answer password?
2: No, it's not passwords. No, try again. Hello, The Hog.
9: Yeah, I'd like to say condoms.
2: Nope. Try again. Hello, The Hog.
10: Hi, the answer is smoke detector.
2: It is not smoke detectors. No, try again.
10: Okay.
2: Thanks. Safe was the first clue. 75% of these aren't effective. What are they? Your second clue is sun. Safe and sun are your clues.

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2: Safe and sun are your clues. 75% of these aren't effective. What is it? Hello, The Hog.
1: Hey, Mindy, how about personal lock boxes?
2: Personal what?
1: Personal lock boxes. You know?
2: Lockbox, gotcha. No, try again, all right?
1: Okay.
2: Thanks. Hi, The Hog.
3: The answer, airbags in the car?
2: Not airbags, no. Try again. Hello, The Hog.
4: Hi, Mindy. Would it be sunscreen?
2: It would, yeah. What's your name?
4: Joan.
2: The one time it's okay to use a clue in your answer. Joan, well done. Yeah. The nonprofit EWG, which is short for Environmental Working Group, posted their annual report on the best sunscreens to buy. And at least by their standards, only one in four sunscreens on the market are actually safe and effective. That doesn't mean 75% don't work. It's much more about the word safe and specifically the mix of chemicals they use. There are two types of sunscreens, chemical and mineral-based. And in general, they say mineral-based is better. It's usually the kind you rub on like lotion. They also tend to leave more white streaks you have to rub in. They work by preventing UV rays from hitting your skin. Chemical-based sunscreens include most spray-on versions and work by creating a chemical reaction that absorbs UV rays and dispenses them as heat. Both options can prevent a sunburn, but studies have found the chemicals in the second type end up absorbing into your bloodstream and can still be detected days or weeks later, Joan.
4: That is great information.
2: Yeah, right? Chemical-based sunscreens are also worse for the environment and animals, so they say mineral-based is the better option overall.
4: Sounds good.
2: All right, Joan, well done. Practice safe sun, grab some mineral-based sunscreen. You're going to Summerfest.
4: Excellent. Thank you so much, Mindy.
2: That's a four-pack of tickets, I just realized. But wait, there's more, Joan. The Hog presents Theory of a Dead Man and Seven Dust at the Eagles Ballroom August 18th. And just announced this morning, The Hog presents Skillet at Landmark Credit Union Live on October 17th.
4: Oh, my God.
2: You're going to those shows as well.
4: Excellent. Thank you so much, Mindy.
0: There's 30 minutes of your life you'll never get back. We'll kill another half hour tomorrow at 2 on 102.9 The Hog.

0: Hello, the hog.
1: Hey, I thought you weren't supposed to use the clue in the answer.
0: Right. I said the one and only time you can use a clue in the answer.
1: Oh, come on. You broke your own rules.
0: Yeah, that's my bad, so it slides.
1: Okay. I wanted to give you a hard time.
0: And so you did.
1: All right, bye.
0: Thanks. Have a great day.
1: Yeah.
0: Bye-bye. Mike in Milwaukee called me out on that one as well. You know the rules. Well, one person didn't. Only one hang up today during Kill a Half Hour. Somebody asking if I had a winner. That in addition to asking if you can answer, telling me why you're calling, all Kill a Half Hour rules. If broken, you get hung up on. Borna and Mandy, much nicer. They don't hang up on you. Well, you can get banned from their show, I believe. They have NASCAR Cup Series tickets for you for Chicagoland Speedway. Slayer tickets. That's in Minnesota, Mystic Lake. I used to work at that casino, but you got to travel for that one. And then their 5 at 5 prize pack has another 4-pack of those Summerfest tickets, plus Muse and Poppy tickets. They're in next on The Hog. They're out on Wednesday, by the way, starting at 3 o'clock. Spitfires on States. Kiss our asphalt. Happy hour party. This is hilarious. They're celebrating the completion of 3 years of construction and headaches, where Born and Mandy will also be getting you registered to win Summerfest tickets.
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2: Well, I hope you had a good weekend, good Father's Day. I guess if you could only trade today's weather for yesterday's Father's Day weather, it would have been better with, I'm sure, golf and cooking out and outdoor activities on the agenda for a lot of dads with their families. But what can you do?
4: I don't think it prevented a lot of things. You know, you had your dry times in there. But yes, today, absolutely beautiful.
2: Yeah, today would have been the day. So, happy Father's Day. How was Kurt's Father's Day after he regaled us with great dad jokes? I should post those so we have those forever at the Born and Mandy page at 1029thehog.com.
4: Yeah, it was good. He ordered only one Crown Royale.
2: Okay.
4: And then said, I'm not going to have another one. And he just orders it on the rocks. And they filled that glass.
2: Yeah.
4: And then she was like, do you want another one? He was like, yeah. So I was driving and he had his usual Crown Royales as he orders it and steak. And I think he had a good time.
2: Okay. Yeah. Traditions are good. He's a man who likes what he likes.
4: He does. You know, when we go to that particular spot twice a year, Father's Day and his birthday's in November. So it spans out quite nicely on the calendar. And then I don't have to worry about what to get him because I don't know how other people's dads are, but he notoriously is, if I need something, I just buy it. Mm. So when I'm like, is there anything you want? No. So
2: does he drink Crown Royales outside of those 2 days, to your knowledge, or is just the 4 a year and that's it?
4: Oh, no. He's got a bottle of Crown Royale at home. Okay. So that's what he'll have.
2: Yeah. Okay, good.
4: That's what he'll have for, you know, holidays and gatherings and whatnot. So that's his beverage. But the fact that he orders it as a Crown Royale is hilarious to me. Much fancier.
2: I'm not a father, and my father's been long past, so I didn't have anything to do yesterday. You know what I did treat myself to, Mandy?
4: What?
2: I haven't a long time. I was driving back from Northern Illinois yesterday.
4: Did you get Froyo?
2: Well, close. I saw a sign, Dairy Queen. I'm like, I haven't had a blizzard in years. So I went through a drive-thru outside Racine.
4: Yeah.
2: And she shows me the blizzard and does the upside down thing.
4: Right.
2: And I thought of that douchebag guy that was doing we had that story last week or the other week that mm-hmm. was holding it upside down for, I don't know how long you'd have to do that because those things are pretty solid and
4: they're
2: frozen
4: thick, yeah.
2: and cold to get his free blizzard. But it was delicious.
4: So you didn't do that then? You paid for your blizzard and you were happy to?
2: I paid. No, and I wanted it. So I was like, give me that blizzard. And then I wasn't going to even drive and eat it, man. I pulled into the parking lot and ate it right there so I could enjoy myself.
4: So you could fully enjoy it.
2: That
4: close
2: was my
4: your
2: Father's
4: eyes.
2: Day. Treat to myself,
4: back.
2: Being not a father.
4: Okay.
2: Was it Derek? That might be my new. Kurt has his Crown Royales. I'm going to get a blizzard every Father's Day.
4: Do it.
2: Shows thanks to Mentality, helping guys become better dads and husbands while feeling better with more energy. 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
1: NBA draft is tomorrow, and here we are again. We've heard these stories and rumors before. Sources telling he who will not name on the show, because he's been wrong a lot before when it comes to Giannis's future with the Bucks, saying that he will be traded before tomorrow. Tomorrow's NBA draft, Tuesday, Mandy, either to the Celtics or the Heat being the front runners. I don't know if any of that is legit. I'll leave that to the commission, 4 o'clock, to show, I'm sure, have a very calm, level-headed approach to these rumors.
2: As per usual, yeah.
1: And I'll let him speak to it. He'll,
3: next.
1: He's more in the know than I am.
2: We had two big deaths today. Neither hit in the ghoul pool, although both, I believe, have previously been drafted in Alan Greenspan, who was the chairman of the Federal Reserve from 87 to 2006. The second longest term in the central bank's history, passed away at the age of 100 from complications of Parkinson's disease. And then lost music mogul Clive Davis at the age of 94, launching careers like Whitney Houston, Aretha Franklin. I mean, just a massive mogul. He was hospitalized last month. Passed away in his home in New York today. So he did go home. We don't have many more details other than just a music icon. So 94 for Clive.
1: You said Alan Greenspan was chairman of the Fed from 87 to 2006?
2: 2006, yep.
1: Okay, so long run.
2: Yes.
1: Like a big chunk of our lives. And he was a guy that if anyone was born with a look to be chairman of the Fed, if that guy looked like he'd be the chairman of the Fed.
2: That's what he was born to do. Clearly.
1: Like that bald head with the stringy hair and those glasses.
2: And the glasses and
1: screamed,
2: the...
1: Screamed.
2: Money mouth.
1: Screamed. I love interest rates and want to talk about that. So RIP to those.
3: Next.
1: Brewers were in Atlanta. They salvaged the game yesterday. They won yesterday. They're in Cincinnati this week, coming back to take on the Cubs this weekend at home. And then looking ahead to the Home Run Alumni, or the Alumni Game and Home Run Derby. Some more details coming. We'll get to those next on 102.9 The Hog.
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0: So more details about the upcoming Brewers alumni game in a couple of weeks.
1: Yes, the Legends game is happening Friday, July 24th, following the team's 3:10 afternoon game against the Rockies. So we know that around 30 former Brewer players are expected to participate in the three-inning exhibition game that will happen after the actual game. You also have 250 brats and 250 12-ounce Miller Lite drafts from when gates open through the first pitch. And you should be able to see these guys around the park. A lot of them did, like, guess bartending and whatnot. So now we have the full list, the full roster, and I'm just going to highlight some names because I'm not going to go through all of them, but you've got Jesus Aguiar, you've got Ryan Braun, Tim Dillard, Corey Hart, Jeremy Jeffress, Corey Knebel. You've also got Nygier Morgan, Mike Moustakas, Manny Pena, Ben Sheets, Eric Sogard, and my favorite, Eric Thames, coming back. And then you've got Ed Cedar and Garth Lorg that are coming as well to do some coaching, if you will, for the All-Stars as they battle each other in a three-inning play for dominance. I don't know what's going to happen, but it's cool. It's fun.
0: Good cross-section of the last 20 years of Brewers baseball or so. Going back, you're talking about Ben Sheets and stuff like
1: right.
0: that. So yeah,
1: I think it'll be fun. So I'm glad that they do that. That's happening Friday, June 20. Wait, this says Friday, June 24th, and then another one said July 24th. So it's either happening...
0: Well, June 24th is Wednesday, so right, I think it's then, because they're in Cincinnati.
1: First off, let's fact check these articles before we print them. I'm not going to say who it was, but it's definitely July 24th.
0: Okay. All right. Mark your calendars for that. Not 2 days from now.
1: No. It's not even a Friday.

0: It's been almost 30 years of Metallica's Reload when it came out. I mean, that one was off Load, but then Reload, the second one, they did back-to-back albums, back-to-back years. 30th anniversary remastered copy out Friday. You have a chance to win a vinyl copy and a 3-CD set of Metallica's Reload by entering in the Hog app. Go there once per day this week and enter up your chances of winning that prize. Wishing Pat Murphy the best as he has a medical procedure upcoming.
1: Yeah, he said he's going to be back on Friday, so if you didn't know this was happening, you would still see him in the dugout. But coming up on the 25th, he is going to have a procedure that is going to help relieve the pain stemming from a disc issue in his back. So he said Friday he's back as the Cubs come to town. And then once the All-Star break happens on July 13th, that's when he will undergo a hip replacement.
0: Wow.
1: So back surgery right into a hip replacement. He's 67 and he's out there doing the things, waiting until a break in the schedule comes. I mean, it got so bad that he couldn't go out and make pitching changes because he was in so much pain. You know, he's doing the best that he can. So like I said, you wouldn't even know that he's dealing with this, except he is. So best wishes and all the good vibes and healing things out to Murph as he deals with this
0: stuff. Hip replacement sounds like you'd be on the shelf for a bit afterwards. I wonder if he's going to miss more time or knowing him, he'd probably be back.
1: Wheel him out.
0: As soon as he can, yeah.
1: I hear that with joint replacements, you're supposed to get back out there as quick as possible.
0: Okay, so maybe a lot of pitching changes.
1: But I don't know. I've never had a new hip.
0: More pitching changes, the better.
1: Right, you're
0: better
1: out. For him.
0: So I will talk Brewers, sports, all that with the commission. I'm sure fired up about these Giannis rumors with the NBA draft tomorrow. That's coming up at 4 o'clock on 102.9 The Hog.
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0: It is the commission. Are we entering the final hours of Giannis as a Milwaukee Buck commish? You woke up today and, oh yeah, NBA season's over. Let's throw this out everywhere with the NBA draft tomorrow.
1: Yeah, it's what the internet would have you believe, that the Giannis era is within, you know, 24 hours of coming to a close. I don't believe it till I see it.
0: Same.
1: I don't think these offers are at the level they should be. I know Jaylen Brown. So where it stands right now, the Miami offer is the Miami offer. That's been out there for a while. It's Tyler Hero, Kelvin Ware, Jaime Jaquez, first round picks. Okay? Young players and picks. But it's not enough. Like, those young players are not good enough. We don't need Tyler Hero. He is Zach LaVine light. All right, that doesn't do anything for me. The other offer, which seems to be taking front and center right now, is this Jaylen Brown package from Boston, which would include two first-round picks.
0: And he supposedly has a rift with management or coaching, Jaylen Brown,
1: He's annoyed that they're shopping him. Mm. And what Boston's trying to say is, well, we're not shopping him. There's a unique situation where we could get Giannis. Are we shopping him for Giannis? Yes. Are we shopping him for the rest of the league? No. So that's Boston's position. I don't think Jaylen Brown really appreciates that position. Now, he had said there were reports last week that Jaylen Brown did not want to play in Milwaukee, which means he'd have to be traded again for more picks, which I'm down with. But now they're saying maybe he would play in Milwaukee, the chance to have his own team. Because that's at the crux. This is like a classic Shaq Kobe situation where whose team is it? Is it Jason Tatum's team or Jaylen Brown's team? Jaylen Brown is the kind of guy who wants to be the main guy on a team. What he's going to learn is that he's not good enough to win a championship as the main guy on a team. And Bucks fans will learn that too if that trade goes down. The other problem is that Jaylen is already almost as old as Giannis. Like, this is not a rebuild move. This is, hey, instead of Giannis as our star, Jaylen Brown is our star. And we're still in the same salary cap hell we're in right now, but just instead of having Giannis, we have a lesser star. So I don't get how that's a good enough package either. So if the Bucks are truly doing what's best for the franchise,

0: wise, to me, they would hold the line, don't make a bad deal, let this go, try to feel the winner. The quickest path, you know, it's just like back when we had to decide between extending Chris Middleton or not, right? Was Middleton a max player by talent? No. But the quickest path for the Bucks to a title was Middleton becoming good enough to be the number two on a title team. And that's what eventually happened in one magical run. Right now, the way I'm looking at it, the quickest path to another title is to convince Giannis that you can do it here. And I don't think that they've done everything they can do to make that case to Giannis. They still have three first round. I've been saying this for a year. They have three first round picks to trade. They have over $60 million in salary to package between Kuzma, Turner, Portis. That's your beginnings of a deal. Go find a star who's unhappy where they are, Devin Booker, and go make a deal. So until they do that, I'm not convinced they've done everything they can. And if they don't do everything they can to convince Giannis to stay, then I'm out on this ownership team and I'm out on this general manager.
1: Okay.
2: Back to the Brewers, that big baseball guy.
1: We can talk Brewers next.
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1: We're talking sports with the commish. Brewers salvage a game, and they win in Atlanta yesterday. Miz let us down on Friday, all of us with our bets of coming under on the strikeout number. How dare he?
2: I blame commish. He jinxed it.
3: It was brutal.
2: A little too confident.
1: He said easy money, right?
2: Right.
1: Easy money.
2: And that's what's ruined it.
1: That's
3: I told my boys, because I threw it out in the group chat of his strikeout number. I'm just like, hey, you had 15 last game. The number's only 8.5. But I said, caveat, I'm going double unit on it, so it's doomed to fail.
1: And it failed.
2: Ruined my parlay. Thanks a lot.
1: And it failed. Brewers in Cincinnati this week, then they got the Cubs. Miz, I think, taking on the Cubs Friday. I think he's pitching Friday again. So he's a Friday. He's a Friday night pitcher now. Doing that. They're doing that. So, hey, whatever it works for them. Takeaways from this weekend, Kabish. I know they lost 2 or 3 from Atlanta, but they're pretty tight games.
3: Well, they struggle with teams, you know, in the top 10 in payroll. So that's what I take away. Yeah, they lost 2 out of 3. The Braves are a very good ball team. Mm-hmm. Brewers on the road are not the same as the Brewers at home. But what I like is that, you know, in the past week, they've had, you know, Cooper Pratt has been up at the majors, and he's looked like everything that was promised. He's batting 368, 777 OPS, only singles so far. So for him to have nearly an 800 OPS with only hitting singles, to me, is pretty impressive. Woody pitches tonight. This is big. I think if Woody, over the next 5 starts, looks like the Brandon Woodruff that we know and love, that will inform the Brewers quite a bit in terms of what they do at the deadline.
1: Mm-hmm.
3: I'm not saying they're going to go get Tarek Skubal, because I don't think they're willing to mortgage the farm system enough for what it's going to take to get up to Skubal's price. But I do think that if Woodruff isn't okay, they're going to feel the pressure to go get an arm. Not a Skubal-level arm, but another starter who can come in and be reliable. You know, like a... You know, kind of like Quintana was on that level.
1: And you're talking your 1-2-3 guys for your playoff rotation when we get to that point.
3: Right.
1: Assuming
3: we get to that point. You figure you've got Miz and you've got Anderson, who are your clear 1-2. And then they've had a bunch of guys kind of rotating in and out of that third spot who have looked good. It's been Woody at times. It's been Sprout at times. It's been Gasser has even been pitching pretty well lately. And I'm leaving out the others. So... But I do think they would want one more bona fide arm, maybe with a little playoff experience, to really make themselves feel like they can get to a World Series, even though they can't. They can only get to an NLCS because the Dodgers exist.
4: Wow.
3: So, yeah, you know.
1: Hey, baseball, enjoy the regular season, right? In the first round of the playoffs.
3: I guess you can enjoy that. You know, I don't know. I mean, I'll enjoy the lockout next year.
2: Live in the moment, Kamish.
3: I just don't. This is my emotional hedge, okay? We all do it. You don't want to get your hopes up.
1: Mm-hmm.
3: You know, we've all seen enough Packer teams that were destined for Super Bowls that didn't make it.
1: It's tough. You need a little bit of luck. Good fortune to go your way.
2: A little bit of money.
1: And money, too. Yeah, you could buy your way in baseball,
2: helpful.
1: Sure. But that's what you need. So we'll see. I'm enjoying this one. It's a long way to go. We're not
3: right.
1: even at
3: I
1: July
3: mean, yeah.
1: yet.
3: They're really fun to watch. Jackson Chourio looks like an MVP candidate. The guy's just crushing the ball. And Mizorowski is just doing incredible things. So, you know, if you could put a future right now on Miz to win the Cy Young, I don't even think you get even odds.
1: Mm-hmm. Yeah.
3: So
1: he's looking great. Fantastic, obviously. And World Cup action, U.S. advanced to the knockout round since we last talked. They have nothing to play for versus Turkey A on Friday. Can't affect their standing or who they play or anything like that. So maybe just get some guys healthy and get some guys some reserves sometime, and then you move on to the knockout round.
3: I mean, I get that Pulisic's not going to play just because he hasn't been healthy, but most of the other guys, I mean, maybe you sub him out in the second half.
1: Sure,
3: but
1: yeah.
3: I would still want to play at least a solid half with my guys.
1: I agree.
3: Keep them in this rhythm. They haven't been scored upon in the World Cup so far.
1: Correct.
3: Which I find really interesting.
1: No, they gave up 1 to Paraguay. It was 4-1. Yeah.
3: Okay, it was 4-1.
1: Yeah. So, yeah, they're 6-1. They're plus 5.
3: Not a big soccer guy. My bad.
1: More baseball. All about baseball.
2: Right?
1: Yep.
2: Big baseball guy.
1: We'll do Mission Improbable Thursday and throw some bets on. Coming up next, your chance to play Radio Password. We got NASCAR tickets at the Chicagoland Speedway. July 5th, America 250, NASCAR.
2: America.
1: Look at that. We'll give you a chance to win those coming up on 102.9 The Hog.
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2: 1029 The Hog, traffic.
3: Brought to you by Geis Garage Doors, the CHI overhead door contractor. 41 southbound, the left lane is blocked at Good Hope due to an accident. Use some extra caution. Of course, you have delays through the construction zone. 43 southbound, already heavy on the brake between Capitol Drive and Marquette. 94 westbound and eastbound, slowest right around the stadium. And 894 southbound, you're slowing down from Beloit to the Hale. I'm Lana, that's 1029 Roadhog Traffic.
4: Lana, nice to see you. Thank you.
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0: 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The game is Radio Password. How does it work, Mandy?
1: Well, the game works like this. 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
1: Welcome to the game. Hi, what's your name?
2: Ben.
1: Pat?
2: Ben.
1: Ben. Ben. Okay. Did you hear Ben?
3: Why
1: did
3: I heard Ben, I was like, well.
1: Then please jump in.
4: I heard Ed.
1: Yeah, I heard Ed. So, I was Pat or Ed.
4: Yeah.
1: Ben, Radio Password, do you understand how to play the game?
2: I do.
1: Okay. First order of business is to send somebody to the soundproof booth that will try to guess who the Radio Password is. Mindy's in there now, so it's going to be lurking outside.
4: Right.
1: Do you want to send me? Hi, I'm Borna. Mandy.
4: Hi.
1: Or Lana.
5: Hello.
2: I'll take Borna.
1: Okay. Well, off we go.
4: All right, Borna. Once he is successfully in the soundproof booth with Mindy, best of luck to you in there.
1: Point to me through the window.
4: Okay, you don't want to go in there. I get it. I'll reveal today's radio password. I also need to get the timer up because Borna's not going to be able to do the timer either, Ben. Here we go. Today's radio password is string. String is today's radio password. So once Borna comes back into the studio, Ben, you will give him a one-word clue. He will then guess. If he doesn't get it right, then I'll give another clue. He will guess. If he doesn't get it right, then Lana goes. And we go like that in that order, giving one-word clues until he guesses today's radio password or 30 seconds elapses. Do you have any questions?
2: Nope.
4: Do you have something in mind that you'll say for your first word?
2: Fishing reel?
4: Nope, it has to be a one-word clue.
2: Word.
4: What? One-word clue. Okay. So I'm going to bring Borna back in right now.
6: Can he see?
4: I'm going to bring Borna back in, and we are going to begin with the one-word clue, Ben.
2: Sure.
4: All right, here he's coming back in. He's walking with the quickness.
1: Yes.
4: Born, how do you feel?
1: Good. Very confident. Let's go. Let's get Ben these tickets.
4: Okay, here we go.
1: Let's get him these tickets.
4: All right, Ben, I will start the timer once you give Borna his first word clue.
2: Needle.
1: Sewing.
4: Guitar.
1: Pick.
5: Cheese.
1: Pass.
4: Ben.
2: Fishing.
1: String.
4: Wow, Born! Okay!
1: Had to put all those together.
4: Yeah.
1: What's the common denominator?
4: We worked together. Okay. Nice job, Born.
1: Very good.
4: Ben, congratulations.
1: Very good. Ben, you're going. You have a 4-pack of tickets to the NASCAR race in Chicagoland next weekend.
2: Perfect.
1: All right. We'll get you set up with those tickets. Sweating during that one a little
4: bit. Right? Okay. Well, that was a little bit tougher.
1: Yeah. That is easy. You think it's an easy word, but you're right. It's hard to hard to go with string cheese. That's what it finally put together.
4: Okay.
1: With the fishing and string cheese.
4: So Lana did it again.
5: Even though you passed on my clue.
1: I was thinking like cheese wheel. I'm like, that makes no sense with these. So sometimes I've learned the pass is a good thing when you're drawing
4: blank. Just to get another
1: clue. Just get another word. We'll play again tomorrow for another 4-pack of those tickets. Lana, thank you for participating. It is 102.9 The Hog.

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1: Got a very fun week ahead. We're going to be out on the road Wednesday with our friends at Spitfires on State. Look,
2: yes.
1: Everybody in Milwaukee has been affected by road construction incessantly, no matter where you go, to where you're trying to go, work, school, home. But the folks at Spitfires, plagued by 3 years. 3 years on Little State Street down there, construction. Whether it's one, this side, that side, yeah. Both sides, sidewalk, street. It's finally done. So we're throwing a Kiss Our Asphalt happy hour party.
2: That's right.
1: At Spitfires this Wednesday. Wednesday at 3 o'clock. You know the wings are great. The food is great. The people are great. And we'll have tons of stuff. Summerfest tickets and a lot of prizes to give away, Mandy.
2: I'm really excited because, one, we love going to Spitfires. I love that we can celebrate that this is finally over, because can you even imagine the turmoil, right?
1: Yeah.
2: I mean, they're trying to run a business here. They're just messing up the street for 3 whole years. So it's quite the accomplishment that we are on the other side of this. I'm saying we because I feel like I'm really in it with Andy and Tammy.
1: Yes. Because we've been there for Arbor Day parties.
2: Through thick and thin, go take their shuttles, just stop by, bring friends, get some wings. You know what I mean? Like,
1: you know, and so, I'll go, want to go this way, east on State Street. Oh, you can't. Can I go west? So I got to turn around and park and go. And now Imagine both directions open.
2: I can't believe it. It's finally here, and I am very excited to be there this Wednesday. Any reason to go to Spitfires, I'm excited, but especially for a joyous occasion as such.
1: We'll bring our NASCAR tickets we're giving away this week there, too, as well. 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All at Spitfires on State. 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
3: 1029 The Hog Traffic.
4: 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Use extra caution. 43 southbound continues to be a slow one from Capitol Drive all the way to Lincoln. 94 southbound. Delays getting a little heavier. 94 westbound, primarily through the stadium area. 94 eastbound also slowing down in the stadium area. And 894 southbound, steady delays from Greenfield to the Hale. I'm Lana, that's 1029 Road Dog Traffic.
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0: 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Playing for a four-pack. Four-pack of tickets to Summerfest resumes this Thursday. You'll see Muse at AmFam Amp July 2nd. That's like a six-pack of Summerfest tickets, essentially, because that gets you into the grounds.
1: Yeah.
0: And the headliner show. Poppy at the Rave in July and a $25 5 o'clock steakhouse gift card.
1: All right, now, Bad, let's do it.
0: 414-799-1029, the Better Business Bureau talk line to play 5 at 5, headlining the Miller Lite Oasis stage this Thursday night. It's Kaleo. Maybe you want to go Thursday. Hailstorm has a plan.

0: I am chill. I'd like to think so, at least.
1: Okay, he says everything twice, too.
2: I do, too, just to, like, nail the point that he is chill.
1: Yeah. That one does.
2: All right, Adam, today is National Onion Ring Day. Now, if you had to choose when you're going to get a burger, do you get a side of onion rings or do you get fries?
0: Usually it'd be onion rings, especially like somewhere like Cop.
2: Okay. Mm-hmm. I like the onion rings at Cop's as well. And I have to say, lately I've been becoming more of an onion ring gal. Like, if I've given the choice of fries or onion rings, I'm getting the onion rings. 1802, that's the earliest recipe for onion rings. There was a restaurant chain in Texas named Kirby's Pig Stand that was the first one to popularize onion rings. And then they really got popular when A&W restaurants added them to their menus in the 1960s. So, now, Bourne, would you say you're more of a fry guy than an onion ring fellow?
1: I'm a fries guy. I do like onion rings. I can't eat a full, like, fries you can just pop all day. Onion rings has a, I have a limit for onion rings. After I get a few, I like them, but then it's too much onion for me.
2: I don't know. I feel like if they make it right, you know? So. Adam, you get it, right? If they make the onion rings right, you could eat them for days.
0: Yeah, they gotta be crispy. Definitely.
1: Okay. Well, you and Adam can share a big old bag of onion rings at Cops.
2: Well, we'll get our own bag because we love onion rings.
1: We'll go the same, yeah.
2: All right, Adam, your question today, because it's National Onion Ring Day, is to name five round or circle-shaped foods. And your time starts now.
0: All right. Burger. Yeah, onion rings, curly fries, hot dogs, donuts. Chicken patties.
1: Okay.
2: I just like to see what else they say here. Oh,
1: yeah, right, right. Yeah.
2: You know what I mean?
1: I guess would you take, I guess hot dog is, it is circular. It's a,
2: yeah, no, that's, it, a, yeah. That's a tube. Yeah, if you cut it into,
1: I just want to see something else. Chicken patty is good,
2: Seamsies,
1: though.
2: Yeah, I did like the chicken.
0: Pickle chips.
2: I was hoping you would say calamari, a little calamari ring.
1: Sure, calamari rings. Yeah. Mm-hmm. Do you prefer the calamari rings or the actual ones with the little tentacles on them?
2: I hate the suckers.
1: Oh, see, I seek those out of the of the platter. Adam, congratulations. You're a winner. Well played. We'll get you set up with those tickets. 5 at 5 resumes tomorrow, same time on 1029
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1: The Hog
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1: 1029 The Hog Traffic.
2: Brought to you by Geist Garage Doors, the CHI overhead door contractor. 43 southbound continues to crawl from Capitol Drive into the Marquette. 94 westbound, your busiest spot from 35th Street to Hawley Road. 94 eastbound, your delays begin about 76th Street. And 894 southbound, you're slowing down right around National as you head to the Hale. I'm Lana, that's 1029 Road Dog Traffic.
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0: season.
1: It is. Well, it's crazy because corpse flowers don't usually bloom this close together, but Penelope, that is our resident corpse flower at the Mitchell Park Dome, she's getting ready to bloom again. It's going to happen today or tomorrow or the following day. Okay. They're expecting it any moment now. And once it happens, she's only going to bloom for 24 to 48 hours. And it's crazy because I've kind of been stalking the Mitchell Park domes. They've been keeping track of her. She's growing several inches every day. Like, this is happening so quickly. So the last time this happened was in 2023, 2024. This is going to happen again this year. And I believe last time they had extended hours because it smells like rotting flesh. People love to smell stinky things. Yeah. And I think I might go this year.
0: Okay.
1: Like, if it's something that happens within the next couple of days, I'm thinking that I want to go just to gag when I get up there and be like, oh, that's terrible. That's awful.
0: Report back on the smell there. So corpse flower, stay tuned. It's The Hog.

0: Milwaukee's 1029 The Hog.
1: What we've got here is failure to communicate. Some men you just can't reach. So you get what we had here last week, which is the way he wants it. Well, he gets it.

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1: But I feel like there's some new news with this every day. We might do it. We might do Jelly Roll divorce up until July 4th
2: when
1: he's here for
2: America
1: 250. I heard over the weekend that Bunny said it wasn't a mutual decision. Mm-hmm. So it sounds like it was his decision too. So you know what she did?
2: What'd she do?
1: She went out and she put the curves and the girls out for a night out as Bunny breaks the internet. I love when they say breaks the internet. Nobody's breaking the internet. For a night out, looking all sexy, man. Yes, she should. Hey, she's back out there. Get out there and have some fun.
2: I don't think Bunny has ever not looked sexy. Like, that's her vibe.
1: Right.
2: Like, that's her look. That's her aesthetic. Like, ass and boobs out is what she does. So, good for her. Get out there. I did also hear that Jelly was already dating.
1: Okay. See, maybe there's always something more of an impetus to a story.
2: Right. Oh, I hate that I know so much about this and that I'm also like, what's happening? Like, I don't want to care, but I kind of do.
1: Yeah, I don't know why. Sometimes these things that we just gravitate to, there was another, I can't think of it. There's another example of this. We couldn't get enough of the story. I just find it, maybe because he's coming to town.
2: Yeah.
1: It's America 250.
2: And
1: we've had him on the show. He's a nice guy.
2: We thought he was going to make it. Like, they really seemed to be such a good couple. It's stupid.
1: So, Jelly Roll in town for July 4th. Bunny, she's out with her curves, with her gal pals
2: get
1: out in the town. The show, thanks to Mentality, helping guys become better dads and husbands while feeling better with more energy. 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

0: It is the commission. Are we entering the final hours of Giannis as a Milwaukee Buck commish? You woke up today and, oh yeah, NBA season's over. Let's throw this out everywhere with the NBA draft tomorrow.
1: That's what the internet would have you believe, that the Giannis era is within, you know, 24 hours of coming to a close. I don't believe it till I see it.
0: Same.
1: I just don't think
0: I don't think
1: these offers are at the level they should be. I know Jaylen Brown. So where it stands right now, the Miami offer is the Miami offer. That's been out there for a while. It's Tyler Hero, Kal-El Ware, young players, and picks. But it's not enough. Like, those young players are not good enough. We don't need Tyler Hero. He is Zach LaVine light. All right? That doesn't do anything for me. The other offer, which seems to be taking front and center right now, is this Jaylen Brown package from Boston, which would include two first-round picks.
0: And he supposedly has a rift with management or coaching, Jaylen Brown,
1: He's annoyed that they're shopping him. Hmm. And what Boston's trying to say is, well, we're not shopping him. There's a unique situation where we could get Giannis. Are we shopping him for Giannis? Yes. Are we shopping him for the rest of the league? No. So that's Boston's position. I don't think Jaylen Brown really appreciates that position. Now, he had said there were reports last week that Jaylen Brown did not want to play in Milwaukee, which means he'd have to be traded again for more picks, which I'm down with. But now they're saying maybe he would play in Milwaukee, the chance to have his own team. Because that's at the crux. This is like a classic Shaq Kobe situation where whose team is it? Is it Jason Tatum's team or Jaylen Brown's team? Jaylen Brown is the kind of guy who wants to be the main guy on a team. What he's going to learn is that he's not good enough to win a championship as the main guy on a team. And Bucks fans will learn that too if that trade goes down. The other problem is that Jaylen is already almost as old as Giannis. Like, this is not a rebuild move. This is, hey, instead of Giannis as our star, Jaylen Brown is our star. And we're still in the same salary cap hell we're in right now. But just instead of having Giannis, we have a lesser star. So I don't get how that's a good enough package either. So if the Bucks are truly doing what's best for the franchise, to me, they would hold the line. Don't make a bad deal. Let this go. Try to feel the winner. The quickest path, you know, it's just like back when we had to decide between extending Chris Middleton or not, right? Was Middleton a max player by talent? No. But the quickest path for the Bucks to a title was Middleton becoming good enough to be the number two on a title team. And that's what eventually happened in one magical run. Right now, the way I'm looking at it, the quickest path to another title is to convince Giannis that you can do it here. And I don't think that they've done everything they can do to make that case to Giannis. They still have three first-round. I've been saying this for a year. They have three first-round picks to trade. They have over $60 million in salary to package between Kuzma, Turner, Portis. That's your beginnings of a deal. Go find a star who's unhappy where they are, Devin Booker, and go make a deal. So until they do that, I'm not convinced they've done everything they can. And if they don't do everything they can to convince Giannis to stay, then I'm out on this ownership team and I'm out on this general manager.
0: Okay.
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4: Talking sports with the Commish. Brewers salvage a game and they win in Atlanta yesterday. Miz let us down on Friday, all of us with our bets of coming under on the strikeout number. How dare he?
5: I blame Commish. He jinxed it.
6: It was brutal.
5: A little too confident.
4: He said easy money, right?
5: Right.
4: Easy money.
5: And that's what's ruined it.
4: That's
6: I told
4: happens.
6: My boys, because I threw it out in the group chat of his strikeout number. I'm just like, hey, he had 15 last game. The number's only 8.5. But I said, caveat, I'm going double unit on it, so it's doomed to fail.
4: And it failed.
5: Ruined my
4: parlay.
5: Thanks a lot.
4: And it failed. Brewers in Cincinnati this week. Then they got the Cubs. Miz, I think, taking on the Cubs Friday. I think he's pitching
6: Correct.
4: Friday again. So he's a Friday. He's a Friday night pitcher now. Doing that. They're doing that. So hey, whatever it works for them. Takeaways from this weekend, Commission. I know they lost 2 or 3 from Atlanta, but they're pretty tight games.
6: Well, they struggle with teams, you know, in the top 10 in payroll. So that's what I take away. Yeah, they lost 2 out of 3. The Braves are a very good ball team. Mm-hmm. Brewers on the road are not the same as the Brewers at home. But what I like is that, you know, in the past week, they've had, you know, Cooper Pratt has been up at the majors, and he's looked like everything that was promised. He's batting 368, 777 OPS, only singles so far. So for him to have nearly an 800 OPS with only hitting singles, to me, is pretty impressive. Woody pitches tonight. This is big. I think if Woody, over the next 5 starts, looks like the Brandon Woodruff

0: that we know and love. That will inform the Brewers quite a bit in terms of what they do at the deadline.
1: Mm-hmm.
0: I'm not saying they're going to go get Tarek Skubal, because I don't think they're willing to mortgage the farm system enough for what it's going to take to get up to Skubal's price. But I do think that if Woodruff isn't okay, they're going to feel the pressure to go get an arm. Not a Skubal-level arm, but another starter who can come in and be reliable. You know, like kind of like Quintana was on that level.
1: And you're talking your 1-2-3 guys for your playoff rotation when we get to that point.
0: Right.
1: Assuming we
0: point. You figure you've got Miz and you've got Anderson, who are your clear 1-2. And then they've had a bunch of guys kind of rotating in and out of that third spot who have looked good. It's been Woody at times. It's been Sproat at times. It's been Gasser has even been pitching pretty well lately. And I'm leaving out the others. So, but I do think they would want one more bona fide arm, maybe with a little playoff experience, to really make themselves feel like they can get to a World Series, even though they can't. They can only get to an NLCS because the Dodgers exist.
2: Wow.
0: So,
1: Hey, baseball, enjoy the regular season, right? In the first round of the playoffs.
0: I guess you can enjoy that. You know, I don't know. I mean, I'll enjoy the lockout next year.
3: Live in the moment, Kamish.
0: I just don't. This is my emotional hedge, okay? We all do it. You don't want to get your hopes up.
1: Mm-hmm.
0: You know, we've all seen enough Packer teams that were destined for Super Bowls that didn't make it.
1: It's tough. You need a little bit of luck. Good fortune to go your way.
3: A little bit of money.
1: And money, too. Yeah, you could buy your way in baseball, sure. But that's what you need. So we'll see. I'm enjoying this moment. It's a long way to go. We're not even at July yet.
0: They're really fun to watch. Jackson Chourio looks like an MVP candidate. The guy's just crushing the ball. And Mizorowski is just doing incredible things. So, you know, if you could put a future right now on Miz to win the Cy Young, I don't even think you'd get even odds.
1: Mm-hmm. Yeah, he's looking great. Fantastic, obviously. And World Cup action, U.S. advancing the knockout round since we last talked. They have nothing to play for versus Turkey A on Friday. Can't affect their standing or who they play or anything like that. So maybe just get some guys healthy and get some guys some reserves sometime, and then you move on to the knockout round.
0: I mean, I get that Pulisic's not going to play just because he hasn't been healthy, but most of the other guys, I mean, maybe you sub him out in the second half,
1: sure,
0: but
1: yeah.
0: I would still want to play at least a solid half with my guys.
1: I agree.
0: Keep them in this rhythm. They haven't been scored upon in the World Cup so far.
1: Correct.
0: Which I find really interesting.
1: No, they gave up one to Paraguay. It was 4-1. Yeah.
0: Okay, it was 4-1.
1: Yeah. So, yeah, they're 6-1. They're plus 5.
0: Not a big soccer guy. My bad.
1: All about baseball.
3: Right?
1: Yep.
3: Big baseball guy.
1: We'll do Mission Improbable Thursday and throw some bets on.
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1: Well, tomorrow mark the 1 month countdown to the Bob and Brian Open with Lana Kugel's Summer Shandy, the 34th annual Grand Geneva Resort and Spa, Thursday, July 23rd. 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The wee nip, Mandy. Mm-hmm. We got a taste of the wee nip, an actual wee nip taste at Grand Geneva. Short course, 11-hole walking course. It's shorter. It's a cheaper price point. You get all the benefits of the Bob and Brian show. It's a later start, so you can show up later. You're welcome to come out in the morning to see the show at the Pro Shop, thanks to Sherwin Industries. You still get the Bob and Brian golf shirt, thanks to Community Roofing and Restoration, Stephanie Sutton, Bloody Mary Bar, and Beer Mosa Bar, from VersaFoam Systems, 50-50 raffle, thanks to Progress Manufacturing, Inc., and the Professional Construction, Inc., Sink It and Drink It contest. Just some of the extra fun and flair of the Bob and Brian Open, which is
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1: great time.
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1: 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Back tomorrow. 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I am Mandy. 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